0: Pennington ropes it fair down the left field line. Ice cream drumsticks for everyone in West Michigan. Two more across the plate. 11-0 in the third.
1: They're just making it too easy for Garrett Pennington today. Another one center cut. Drives in another run. Four runs batted in and just the third. Five runs, check that, here in just the third inning. It's all going the Caps' way.
0: And Garrett Pennington has five runs batted in three innings. We still have the majority of this ball game in front of us. Pennington now up to 47 runs batted in. That vaults him into the top five in the Midwest League. Here's Bryce Rainer. So Pennington over at second base. Boy, how much fun are the Whitecaps having? And if any team needed to finish the first half of the game like this, aren't you looking at it? It's the Caps team that came in 23-40 into this one tonight. Waving a miss by Rainer, it's 2-1. Because, again, as of tomorrow, Nate, and I have to give credit where credit is due, Jeff, who's out at the manual scoreboard, and Aaron, who's here as well in the booth, they both said, as of tomorrow, it's your first place West Michigan Whitecaps. Everything goes back to 0-0. Rainer shoots one into center field. Keep the line moving. You get a base hit, and you get a base hit. 12-0 West Michigan. This is crazy.
1: And to your point, Dan, they absolutely needed a crooked, lopsided game like this. Fastball right down the middle. Bryce Rainer's just too good for that one. Shoots it right back up the middle. We had another one here in this frame, but as a team that's been in desperate need of a game just like this.
0: 113 miles per hour off the bat of Bryce Rainer. Well, and typically, if you have three runs batted in the first three innings, that's the story of the game, but it's not even the leading RBI getter in the clubhouse right now. Pennington and Rainer have combined for 8 of the 12 Whitecaps runs batted in tonight. Hurtado takes inside. Well, this has all the makings of the way that Cedar Rapids-Lansing game did during their last series. It was a lopsided score three innings in that game for the Lugnuts as well. Another pitch to the backstop. Holy smokes. Rainer trots down to second. Another wild pitch. Is it too soon to check in on the Lansing Lugnuts bullpen to see if they've got somebody warming?
1: No, I don't think it is. I mean, Rosario is just kind of all over the place right now in terms of his control. It's kind of hard to pin down. Not officially warming up, looks like, but they do have someone up and stretching and getting ready to warm up.
0: At this point, we're going to have to confirm that they are, in fact, a pitcher. Fun little side note as well, Nate. I'll tell you after this 2-1 pitch to Hurtado. He smokes it. High and deep to left. This ball is gone! The wildest start in any Whitecaps game all year long. 14 runs in just three innings. They are getting a standing O from the good people of West Michigan. Caps in the third. Our promos crew, they're going to run out of t-shirts tonight. Andrew Soika. Four in the first, two in the second, eight in the third. Fifth home run of the year for Hurtado.
1: And I guess it has to be the Lansing Lugnuts, right? Like, we broke every single offensive record there was a year ago in Lansing to clinch the playoff spot. Now we're back here at home. Seems like repeating history tonight.
0: Corkscrew ground ball to shortstop. It's booted by Camarillo. This is getting wilder and weirder by the swing. That's going to go as an error on Camarillo. That was going to be a tough play for him, I will say that. Soika's got a little bit of speed, and Camarillo had to come in on it. But that goes as the fourth error for Lansing in just three innings. You know who's really got to get paid some credit right now? Jeff Courtwright at the manual scoreboard. He is getting the workout of his life. He hasn't stopped moving since this game started. Here comes the 30th pitch of this inning for Herlien Rosario. And mind you, he came in with two outs in this inning.
1: Yeah.
0: So he has thrown 30 pitches without recording an out.
1: Well, what I'm starting to wonder, Dan, is when does the how high does the run number go out at the scoreboard? The manual scoreboard. Like, I'm genuinely curious as to how high the run total number goes in that board. Because you can only have a certain amount of numbers, I imagine.
0: We've got a little intel on that. 20, maybe 30.
1: Okay. It's a pretty big range.
0: Somewhere between 20 and 30.
1: Somewhere between 20 and 30.
0: We haven't narrowed down exactly what that number is. 29 and 30? Was that what that was? You have to stop on either a hole. It has to be a round number. Campbell shoots this one deep and foul. We have seen two pitchers throw 30-plus pitches in an inning, and this one is the most staggering. They've got to have someone in that Lansing bullpen now, right? Runner will be off. 3-2. Campbell laces this one to right. Base hit. 11 hits for the Caps. Campbell's going to second, and he's out by a mile. Caps will happily take 8 in the third. Let's go to the fourth. 14-0. The Caps get a touchdown and the 2-point conversion. In inning number 3, Nate Scott scores.
2: It's the Out of Town Scoreboard. A look at all the scores from Detroit Tiger affiliates and Major League Baseball. Here's Nate Wengler.
1: Yeah, now to run the ball and play some good defense for the Caps. Let's take a look at the other scores in the Tigers minor league system. Down at Low A Lakeland, 11-3, the Flying Tigers won their game here today. A couple of standout performers from that one for Lakeland. Anibal Salas, 3 RBIs in the game, 2-for-4, 2 runs, and those 3 RBIs, including a 6th home run of the year, a 2-run shot in that game. Nick Doomsnail also a big game in that one. 2-for-4, 2 runs scored, 2 RBIs in that one for Lakeland. His 4th home run of the season, a 2-run shot. Also, Malachi Witherspoon with one of his best starts of the year today. 5 innings, 3 hits, 1 run, 7 strikeouts in that game for the Lakeland Flying Tigers. Elsewhere around the Midwest League, now we are doing some scoreboard watching tonight. Dayton has won their first game against Peoria 3-1. Elsewhere, Lake County and Great Lakes, the first game between those two and that doubleheader went into extra innings. 8 innings to be exact. Great Lakes won that one 5-4. So, because Dayton won, Great Lakes has now been eliminated. If Great Lakes wins their next game and Dayton loses their next game, they have an opportunity to get in, unless Lake County wins and Dayton loses. Either way, both of them need Dayton to lose their next game. Elsewhere, let's take a look at those ones as we go into the fourth. Well, last year,

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6: I'm now picturing him as the one throwing to all the young kids in the cages. That doesn't seem very fair now, does it?
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6: Ben Jacobs.
5: Extra fast. Yeah, and then there's Ben Jacobs at the very end. So if you really want to test yourself, that's the one you go to.
6: There's a promo in there somewhere, is there not?
5: Pineda, another chop foul to the left side. Two balls and two strikes. So, yes, if you really want to test yourself, that last level will really do it to you.
6: Put a coin in, activate Ben Jacobs. Grab your oversized helmet.
5: Yep, there you go. It's 2-2. In the dirt here, three balls and two strikes. But very efficient and effective tonight for Ben Jacobs. Allowed three runners to get into scoring position, but that's been it, and that's been all. One hit for the Lansing Lugnuts tonight. He's mixed in five strikeouts, too. He's looking for six here against Pineda. It's flared into center. Jackson Strong puts it away. Two gone.
6: I love this dynamic for Ben Jacobs because it feels like all these games he's pitched in have been significantly closer. Obviously, you're not going to get a lot of games where you're up two touchdowns, but this is essentially a glorified bullpen session now for Ben Jacobs. There's really not a whole lot of pressure, but what you want to make sure you're doing is just sticking to the things that got you this far. You don't want to have to overthrow. There's no need to do that. And right now, if you're Ben Jacobs, I would imagine the goal is simple. Just give your team another inning or two, and then you can get the rest of the night off.
5: No balls in one strike here against Rodney Green Jr. Two-way in the fourth, 14-0 the lead in favor of the Whitecaps. Of course, we're doing some scoreboard watching at the other games in the Midwest League as well. Green Jr. is swinging and miss 0-2.
6: I missed what was happening in
5: those
6: games.
5: Great Lakes won in a walk-off in the first doubleheader, 5-4 over Lake County.
6: Oh, wow.
5: Dayton won 3-1 over Peoria. So all the possibilities, I think, are still up in the air, obviously, because we talked about how pretty much all three teams win tonight.
6: Great Lakes has to win both games.
5: Yes.
6: So they still have a chance, but does Lake County.
5: Both them and Lake County need Dayton to lose the following game, correct? Or I guess Lake County doesn't need to necessarily. Misses the outside edge. Close. Ooh, on that one. Just down low. Makes it two balls and two strikes.
6: So if Great Lakes wins, they would need Dayton to lose the second game of their doubleheader. And then Great Lakes would get the spot. Moreover, if Dayton wins, then I would imagine that they get the playoff spot now.
5: Yes.
6: Oh, our friend Tom Nichols is going to be beside himself.

0: Jacobs just misses outside here. 3 balls and 2 strikes. So that's how it stands right now. The other halves of the doubleheaders, so Great Lakes and Lake County just underway in the second game of that DH. Now, what's interesting is they switch home and away for doubleheaders.
1: Oh, so the game they had postponed was at a different site.
0: Right back this way. Just a little bit too tall for Joey.
1: But where is that game being played tonight? Because I know you said one team is home for one game, one team is home for another game, but who's actually at home? Okay, it is the Loons.
0: Yeah, it's in Dow Diamond. Full count. He got him. 6 punch-outs tonight for Ben Jacobs. And 4 scoreless on just one hit. Can the Caps add a few more critical runs in the bottom half? 14-0 the lead in the Whitecaps Baseball Network.
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0: Luke Schlager drives the first one he sees, and it's fair down the right field line. Turns around first into second. Why not? In a 14-0 game, first pitch, and he handles it into right field. A leadoff double, and we say welcome back to Whitecaps Radio and TV. Fastball right down the middle at 90 miles an hour. No problem for Luke Schlager. Put up really good contact numbers in San Francisco here before coming over to the Tigers. Steven Rustich will bat now here for West Michigan. But a 14 spot for the Caps here today. What continues to be a really rough year. Lansing Lugnuts pitching. Fastball high and inside. Here to Rustich. And if you're asking if that's the most runs we've scored in a game this year, you would be correct. We've come close. A couple of different games against Dayton, 22 runs in 2 combined days back on June the 5th, June the 6th. Outside of that, Caps did have a 12-run game earlier this season against the Lansing Lugnuts back on the 19th. To cap off that 6-game sweep on the road in Lansing. Rustich goes up the middle. Snared there. Long way for Camarillo to go, and he got it there in time. Definition of an eyelash. A good play from Camarillo. Revenge himself from last inning. What has been defensively a rough night for Lansing. 4 errors in this game. The most run the Caps have put up through just the first 3 innings of this game. Again, on the final night of this first half. And obviously, when you look back on it, as Woody Haydeen takes a strike in the outside half. He's been on base 3 times tonight. He scored 3 times.
5: but it is one that I'm sure the Caps would like to forget in many respects. See, 0-1's grounded right side. Ooh, and snared there, Pitaro. But the flip, ooh, just in time. Caps aren't going to like that. Schlager comes home. Does end up scoring. Woody Hayden called out at first base. Should probably see that one on the replay here. Yeah, he looked safe. Called out, so two away here for Jackson Strong with two down. It was back on April the 24th. Caps sat in first place in the Midwest League Eastern Division. It's crazy to consider. At one point, they were in first. They were 12-7 to begin the year. Another peek at that play at first. Foul ball that time from Jackson Strong makes it 2-2, but from April 25th to May the 10th, Caps lost a franchise record consecutive 14 games, breaking the previous record of 12 set back in 2011 for this Caps team as it runs full here on Jackson Strong. 3-2, two away in the bottom of the fourth. Caps already have another run on the board. It's a 15 spot here in the fourth inning. Yeah, it's the last time that they dropped that many in a row. What's wild to consider was there was a stretch there. Even during that losing streak, Caps either were tied or held the lead in more than half of those games during that losing streak. If that gives you any idea as to they weren't out of any of those games. This one misses outside. Ball four, Jackson Strong takes a walk. Each Caps hitter has been on base at least once here tonight. Six of their hitters have been on base multiple times. Jackson Strong, the latest to join it. Here's Garrett Pennington. Five runs driven in three innings tonight, including a two-run home run. Outside half called a strike, 0-1. But again, that just a triple away from the cycle tonight. Takes high and in on the fastball, makes it one ball and one strike. Even at one. And he lifts that one into left field, diving quickly, but there to get it is Pacheco. And that will end the inning. Caps add another. 15-0. Let's go to the fifth here on the White Caps Baseball Network.
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0: Matt Jacobs out after just four innings in this one against Lansing tonight. Not a matter of he couldn't go any further necessarily, but the cancellation yesterday, want to get some work for this righty. Lucas Ellisalt coming out of the bullpen here today for West Michigan. Takes over in the fifth. Of course, all pitching changes brought to you by Milk Means More. Gunnar Goldsmith starts it off. His fastball on the outside edge, evened up at 1-1. But the 13 essential nutrients in low-fat chocolate milk make it an ideal drink to refuel after a hard workout. Chocolate milk, the unofficial recovery drink of athletes everywhere. Fouls that one into the glove of Schlager. Makes it a ball and two strikes. Look at some of the numbers here for Lucas Ellisalt this year. Obviously not a product of not getting swing and miss stuff. 50 strikeouts and 45 and a third. Ball's just been jumping off the bat against him from time to time as this one's dribbled back to the backstop of ball and two strikes. And as we talked about a little bit earlier today, the perfect day to just get some work in. 15-0 the lead. And Ben Jacobs was great in his appearance here today for the Caps. Looped foul, just shy of the sweet level. But for Jacobs here today on the mound for West Michigan, four innings, one hit, no runs, six strikeouts. Bringing that ERA down to 3.60 here with West Michigan. And with the way that runs have been being scored around the Midwest League and the minor league baseball in general, I feel like anything in and around four, maybe below that, you're doing really well this season. ERAs have been inflated. Fastball just misses the inside half. Three balls and two strikes. Of course, we still have two more games to get you on that minor league scoreboard update. I know we were talking about the Midwest League. Of course, we'll keep an eye on those games as we move along. And Ellisalt, it's a fastball for a strikeout. The confidence heater. Second time Goldsmith has gone down in a K. Here's Carlos Franco. Right now, 3-1 Harrisburg against Erie in the bottom of the eighth. Get another look at this K from Ellisalt. Good fastball up there. Schlager really loved the spot that he put it to. One away here is Franco. And a walk. His first AB. Was able to swim into a stolen base at second, but then tried taking third. And really ever since that moment, it's kind of been like an avalanche against the Lansing Lugnuts here today. One ball and no strikes. But Justice Bigby with a home run today, his fourth of the season. In there at the letters, called strike 1-1. Carlos Pena on the mound. Five innings, three runs, eight strikeouts, and that one for Pena. They trail it 3-1. This one high and out of play makes it a ball and two strikes. And, of course, Toledo. Playing tonight as well. They're taking off against Rochester. Right now, 3-3 tie in that ball game. Max Clark 1-for-3. He has a run scored as well as an RBI in that game for the Mudhens. Max Anderson 0-for-3 tonight for Toledo. Ben Malgeri 1-for-3. Jace Young has had a really good night. Home run and a double for Jace in that one. 12 homers on the season. Ooh, a suspender. Said missed. Just borderline on the inside half, 3-2. Sawyer Gibson Long 5 2/3. 3 runs, 7 strikeouts. That's a look at the Tigers minor league system. Obviously, we'll keep a close eye on everything in the Midwest League. Runs outside here for Ellisalt. Ball four as Carlos Franco will take first base. As mentioned earlier, it is 80s night with where our game is right now. Talk about some of the things that the 80s brought us. We talked about Top Gun the other day. The Top Gun style is coming back. The mustache has made a full reemergence. It's like the thing now. But there were a few movies, despite the fact that I wasn't alive during the 80s, there are a few that I actually do really enjoy. Fastball on the outside half, called a strike, no balls, and one strike. Looked up one of the list of one of the 100 greatest movies of the 1980s. Actually, number two on this list is one that I've actually watched quite a few times. This one, In the Dirt. Good block by Schlinger. Keeps it in front of him, makes it a ball and two strikes. But E.T., the extraterrestrial, came out. That was in 1982. A troubled child summons the courage to help a friendly alien escape from Earth and return to his home planet. It was one of the movies that I watched quite a bit. I think it was on VCR, DVD. I don't know. I don't remember. We did have a VCR player once upon a time. I do remember that.
1: Definitely not on DVD. I thoroughly enjoyed you just giving us the Cliff's Notes version of the E.T. movie.
0: Just in case, you know.
1: Nate is broadcasting to those like him.
0: Chop towards second. Hey, Dean. Second one, on to first. Ooh. He's just there in time, able to beat it out as Pitaro. So just one gone. So they do take out Franco at second base. So fielder's choice here, two gone. And I know that you were contemplating giving me an 80s quiz. And I told you I didn't know how good I would do on it, mostly because some of these movies I haven't seen. I mean, they're in the top five, and I haven't seen them.
1: I'm legally not allowed to give that to you.
0: This one fouled off, no balls and one strike.
1: We haven't gotten the copyright approval from the 1980s.
0: That's fair, that's fair. Oh, one here is in the dirt to Jared Sprague Lott, makes it a ball and a strike. For Star Wars, The Empire Strikes Back. It was in the 1980s. 1980 on the dot. Of course, our scoreboard operator, Jeff, he's a Star Wars guy, so he remembers that one. That was episode four? Yes, it was episode four. Towards third on a second. And that'll retire the side. Caps put it away. Let's go to the bottom of the fifth in a 15-0 lead for West Michigan here on the Whitecaps Baseball Network.
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7: 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Goodbye. Kevin McGonigal has left the yard.
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0: It's Bryce Rayner, bottom of the fifth inning. 15-0 the lead for the Caps. 12 hits tonight. First one bends outside. One ball and no strikes from a new pitcher. Into the game here for Lansing. Give you a look at some of his numbers. Shazu Chen, the new pitcher, into the game here for Lansing. Two balls and no strikes. Bryce Rayner, he's also had a very good ball game today. Three runs driven in, including that opposite field two-run blast a little bit earlier. A bender that misses just south of the zone. Three balls and no strikes here against Bryce. But all in all, three runs driven in today. And again, his June numbers have been great at an OPS over 1,000 going into his last game. As he grounds this one to short. Ooh, and it's off the foot of Goldsmith. Uncomfortable looking as he tried to field that one. We'll see if that's another error assessed here to Lansing. They have four in this ball game. Came off the bat at 111 miles an hour, and they're going to call that one a single. So it is a single for Bryce. Here is Ricardo Hurtado, nobody away. He checks his swing, and one that was inside, did he get hit by that one? He did. So Tanya Millett will assess first base. Here to Ricardo Hurtado. So a single, now a hit by pitch, and it's Andrew Soika. You could certainly hear that one, so just got a piece of Hurtado, now two on and still nobody away for Andrew Soika. And you knew that this would probably lead to a conversation. Javier Goddard out to talk to Tanya Millett. And again, we could hear it from up here. We could hear something. But again, it's tough to sometimes differentiate between maybe a piece of equipment or the bat. But I believe that's what the conversation was.
1: We certainly heard something.
0: Yeah.
1: And Ricardo was pretty quick to put his bat down and walk out of the batter's box. And I don't think he'd be in the mood to try and sell a hit by pitch with a 15-run lead.
0: Down low, one ball and no strikes. Yeah, if anything, you get extra ABs in this game, may as well take them. So, yeah, to your point, probably not trying to sell that one. Soika, he's also been on base three times. Watches outside. You're 2-0 to Andrew Soika. Well, two on with nobody away. You're in the bottom of the fifth at a 15-0 lead for the Cavs. You're talking about some of the best movies from the 80s the last half. As Soika slings it into right center. And a diving grab by Pacheco. A face full of dirt on the warning track, but he makes the catch anyways. One gone.
1: And on a night where the Lansing Lugnuts have struggled to do the routine, they just pulled off the exceptional.
0: We saw it the last time they were out on defense. A couple of unbelievable plays in the infield. Now it's Pacheco who takes one away at center. Here's Clayton Campbell. Sun sets here in West Michigan. Lights are on here at the ballpark in there for strike 0-1. But we were talking about some of the best movies. And also take a look at some of the best sports moments that happened in the 1980s. There were a couple of big ones. One notable one. In there for strike, no balls and two strikes, obviously.
1: Can I guess this, by the way?
0: Yeah, go ahead.
1: If you're thinking 80s and great sports moments, you've got to go with the Miracle on Ice.
0: That's dead. Yes, that was number one on the list.
1: Yes.
0: It should be number one on every list. Thank you. Clayton Campbell takes outside. Half strike, 3-2 gone here for Luke Schlager. And obviously to those, everyone I think knows this story in one way or another. If you're from America, if you're a sports fan, if you've seen the movie, you understand what it is. It's even something that Mauricio Pochettino, head coach of the men's soccer team, which is playing in the World Cup right now, talked about. He tried to take inspiration from that movie. But that was a group of college kids. I think the average age was, what, 22 years old, 21 and a half? Schlager goes towards second. Goldsmith puts it away at first. That'll be the inning, but beat the best hockey team ever assembled in the USSR. Let's talk about a few more of those moments on the other side. 15-0 Caps when we come back here on the Whitecaps Baseball Network.
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0: favor the Whitecaps. Here on 80s night in West Michigan, Lucas Ellisall gets back to work. Here in his second inning tonight. That one fouled off. Maybe just a piece of the bat at Carlos Pacheco, 0-2.
1: And who would have thought that 80s night was actually referencing the run total for the Whitecaps this evening?
0: I don't know if the runs totals on the manual scoreboard go up to 80 quite yet, but we are progressing that direction. Balls and two strikes against Pacheco. I know we've talked about it a lot on this broadcast, but it is bizarre to see just how many runs are being scored in minor league games this year. I mean, I even remember when South Bend came into this ballpark after the series they had against the Wisconsin Timber Rattlers. It was something in the neighborhood of, I think, 64, 65 runs they scored in that series against Wisconsin. It's been a wild trend. This one darts low and away here. Ball and two strikes against Pacheco. 1-for-2 today with a single and a stolen base. Talking during the last half before coming back about some of the best moments of the 80s. We talked about some of the best movies. Give you a look at that list. So talking about some of the best sports moments. Ellisall looks for another strikeout. That one fouled off back to the screen. Of course, we can't have a look back at the 80s without going back to a significant moment in this organization's history. Last time the Tigers won a World Series, 1984, defeated the Padres in four games to clinch that championship back in October of 84. This one skipped foul off to the left side. Two balls and two strikes still on Pacheco. I guess the nice thing, though, is, you know, as a Tigers fan, we've gotten to see them go to a couple of World Series appearances since then. Just did not fare very well, at least in the last two that I've seen. I believe just one win in the combined two different times they went there. But still had some great years, just haven't been able to get over the hump. Swing and a miss, strikeout for Ellisall. One gone here in the sixth.
1: Yeah, that's a really good point, Nate. Thanks for bringing it up. No, you know what? Look, I mean, the goal is to win a World Series, but it's also not a guarantee, and it's also, you know, a real roll of the dice whenever you make it into the postseason. We've noticed that anything can happen any given year, and I think there are there's a lot of legs to the idea that if you played some of those series 100 times that the Tigers may have won the majority of those series. They just didn't win the ones that actually played out.
0: No. Camarillo takes low and away.
1: Especially 2006. I think that was the real one that I think if you were guessing honestly how that was going to go, I think everybody and their brother had the Tigers beating the Cardinals that year.
0: The 0-2, lifted into right field, diving quickly, butt snared, Soika nearly off the top of the grass, and he threw that one out of play, and he's heading into the dugout. There's only two outs, Andrew. They had to remind him, look at this, Cole's a cucumber, makes the catch.
1: You know, if you don't look at anybody...
0: How about a souvenir?
1: Look how far he went in. And you know what? Soika is such a good sport. You know he's thinking this is funny.
0: That's great.
1: Andrew Soika is the best.
0: He's the first base coach for Lansing today that had to remind him as he was running past that, hey, that's just two. Happens to the best of us. Two gone. Now chopped up the middle. Time for Bryce. That's out number three. Now it's three outs as Andrew Soika will take his trot back to the dugout. Let's go to the bottom of the sixth. 15-0 to lead on the Whitecaps Baseball Network.
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6: 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He dives. He makes the catch.
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0: 15-0. Caps lead it. We go to the bottom of the sixth. Steven Rustich will bat for the Caps as he takes low and away. One ball in, no strikes. 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And now Rustich looking for a homer. Deep left center field, and it is off the base of the wall. Pacheco leaped to try and make the grab, couldn't get it as Rustich a head first dive into third. His second knock of the game. It just missed a home run. We talked about it earlier. The deepest part of the ballpark. Puts himself on third here to kick off the inning.
1: First triple of the year for Steven Rustich and his third in his career. You know, when the big guys get triples, they want us to make sure we mention those things.
0: Absolutely. Off the inside edge, one ball and no strikes.
1: How about the fact that they have Rustich batting as their number nine hitter? Like how this lineup has started to change the last couple of weeks.
0: Now Haydeen goes into left. That number just keeps going up. 16-0. Caps with the edge here in the sixth.
1: Well, it was a bold move for the Whitecaps to go for two on their first touchdown. I didn't think they were going to go for two on their second, but here we are.
0: It's a math game, you know. You just got to make sure you have that extra point. Might come in handy a little bit later on in the game. Jackson Strong takes outside edge, called a strike 0-1. But, no, to your point, Dan, what you said earlier, I mean, in dire need of a crooked-looking score, the way that they've gotten here today, and again, it is just another reminder that even in the midst of that 14-game slide, we were talking about it on the broadcast, that when the first half ends, all of that is wiped clean. It's not often in sports that you get the first half of your season wiped away if you don't do too well, but that's the ultimate reality in minor league ball. And so now a team that kind of labored through the first half sees that chance to kind of reset and get everything rolling back in the right direction. 1-2 here against Jackson Strong. Man on first. Cut and miss. One down and that strikeout.
1: You know, I think it's important to mention, too, that even in that month of May, when things were going as brutal as they were, when the Caps were 4-23, they had a lead in almost every single one of the games in which they played. This was not a case where the Whitecaps rolled up and played games like the one we're watching here tonight. Rare was the occasion that the Whitecaps were being dominated in any of those games. They were almost all close. They were typically decided in the late innings, which was why it was so fascinating. And if anything, I think this kind of game, closing a half, is just a nice little smoke signal to the guys in Detroit that there might be something here still as we get into the second half. I don't know how much clearer you can make it.
0: Look at Bryce Rainer waiting in the wings. Fouled back into the glove here of Franco. One ball and two strikes.
1: By the way, if Garrett Pennington can channel his inner Steven Hrustich, he would be the first Whitecap to hit for the cycle in quite a while.
0: Just missed that one. Flares it back up into the sweet level of ball and two strikes. In so many ways. Earned everything here this year with West Michigan. 12 home runs, just three RBIs shy of hitting an even 50 with the Caps this year. Takes that 1-2 darting low and away, evens it up at two balls and two strikes. By the way, our Major League scoreboard after the conclusion of the sixth inning. Take a look at everything that's happening in and around the MLB tonight. No game for the Tigers. Start their series against the White Sox coming up tomorrow in Detroit. And a White Sox team that has shocked the baseball world this year after the season they had last year. Right now in a race, step by step, the Cleveland Guardians at the top of the AL Central. Young kids have come to play for Chicago. But an important series for the Tigers. Just off the outside edge. Makes him 3-2 here against Garrett Pennington. One game been postponed tonight. Giants and Braves in Atlanta will not be played. That one just snags the inside half, and Pennington doesn't agree. Strike three looking too gone. Here is Bryce Rainer.
1: Hey, Nate, any guesses as to the last Whitecap to hit for the cycle? I'll give you a hint. You were here. And it happened here.
0: I might have a guess after this next pitch. One ball and no strikes here to Bryce Rainer, two away.
1: Want another hint?
0: Colt Keith or Riley Green?
1: I'll give you another hint. And no. It was a cycle that ended with the home run.
0: Man, I can't.
1: I got one more hint.
0: Eric De La Rosa?
1: You got it.
0: Wow, okay.
1: Well done.
0: I was trying to think. Because I do remember the ending of that.
1: That was a walk-off
0: homer. It was a walk-off homer, yes. Okay, now I'm remembering. They have the picture up in the hallway here in the suite level. That'll end the inning. Bryce Rainer goes down on strikes. Three straight to end the frame. Let's take a peek at our Major League scoreboard.

Twins. Elsewhere, the other finals, Twins 9-3 over the Rangers today. Cody Bellinger adding a home run in that game. Orioles and the Mariners, 3-0 win for the Mariners. Shutout victory

0: scoreboard again. The Tigers starting a series against the White Sox tomorrow. Very important one. So we get closer and closer to the deadline as we go into the seventh. 16-0. Lead in favor of the West Michigan Whitecaps. An offensive onslaught we haven't seen in quite some time. So we hand it back over to Dan Hasty.
1: Really, only two runs in those middle three innings?
0: I did my best.
1: Come on, Nate. Most nights, that actually works great.
0: You're right.
1: Here's Pedro Pineda against Lucas Ellisalt. Interesting to see the Whitecaps decide to piggyback their starters for this one here tonight. So initially, the question was going to be, is Ben Jacobs going to get skipped, maybe keep his innings down? Of course, it is his first professional season, 1-1 on Pineda. But they end up deciding to have two starters that can tag team a game. And honestly, this is a perfect scenario if you're in a piggybacks situation. You've got guys that need to throw bulk innings. You don't particularly want a high-stress situation. And in a 16-run game, you're just not going to find that. So if Ellisalt can locate, he'll be just fine. 3-1 on Pineda. I saw this article from MILB.com, and I thought I'd share it with you. Sam Dykstra does a great job. Now, wait a minute. What's going on here?
0: He's arguing that he was hit by the pitch. Pedro Pineda was, which I didn't see it. Maybe we can get another peek here on replay, see if it did end up hitting him, because he was emphatic in his reaction.
1: Oh, sorry. Come on.
0: Is that what he was arguing?
1: He couldn't have been arguing that. That ball was almost on the outside corner.
0: It wasn't called a strike.
1: Count is 3-2. Or 2-2, rather. 2-2. So maybe it was called a strike. I didn't see that. Did you?
0: No, not me personally.
1: There's strike three. Down goes Pineda. Could have been a delayed call, but you just didn't happen to see it.
0: Yeah.
1: Let's see. Maybe we can get one more look at it. Foul ball. Oh,
0: wow.
1: Okay. All right.
0: Yeah, okay.
1: Never mind.
0: All right.
1: Yep. I would say Javier Godard has a bit of a gripe there.
0: Yep.
1: Great job by our production team, by the way, to show that a second time. We kind of had to sift through a couple of alternate endings there before we figured out the way the movie was going to be shot. 0-1. Little outside. One ball, one strike. Well, it does bear mentioning that, you know, this is a developmental level for everybody. And just like players and coaches are working their way up, umpires doing the exact same things. This one's out of play. One ball, two strikes. So I want to go back to this article from MILB.com. It's one prospect from each team pushing for a promotion. Sam Dykstra does a really good job. And I've actually really enjoyed getting to know Sam the last couple of years. Waving a miss. Down goes Rodney Green for strike three. There's two down. We actually did the spring breakout together a couple of years ago down in Lakeland. It was great to have him make the trip to come out. But for the Tigers, his selection is Brett Callahan, the former Whitecap who had that unreal month of April. And on a team that had the likes of Max Clark, Kevin McGonigal, and Josue Briseño, this one gets shot to right. It's going to take a short hop in front of the right fielder, Soika. Gunnar Goldsmith has a two-out single here in the seventh. Just the second base hit for the Lansing Lugnuts tonight. But on a team with all those superstar minor leaguers, it was Callahan who had the best first month of the year.
0: And his numbers this year have been outstanding as well. I mean, 12 home runs, that power has not dipped off at all at AA, 39 RBIs. And I think what was most telling was the minute that Kevin McGonigal lost his prospect status, who climbed into the top 30? Brett Callahan.
1: Down and away to Franco, 1-0.
0: Should give you an idea as to what they think about Callahan and the Tigers system. And yeah, one of those unsung players from the Cap season a year ago, especially what he did in the month of April, like you said.
1: Here's the 1-0. in there for a strike. Let's pause 10 seconds for station identification.
2: 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West Michigan's sports leader.
1: 16-0. You heard that right. The Whitecaps with the lead over the Lansing Lugnuts. Good Thursday to you. If you're just jumping in your car, driving around the west side of the state, or if you're plugged in on MILB TV or Bally Live, Caps put on a clinic the first three innings tonight, and they've had it in cruise control ever since. Catches the outside edge. Two balls, two strikes, and a really good way to finish out a first half that was lower, at least from their expectations, given all the struggles that they had. It gives Rene Rivera a whole real opportunity as that one's in the dirt, gets away from Schlieger, wild pitch, to really lay the groundwork for the second half. And it bears mentioning that if you were following the Tigers minor league system last year, it was the Lakeland Flying Tigers who had a so-so first half and then dominated with many of these same players under this exact same manager.
0: And so maybe it just took a half to get their legs under them. And the reality is they couldn't buy a win at one point this year. So the fact that you can cruise to one, it's like a breath of fresh air.
1: Franco, sky high pop up right side. Woody Hayden. And that's the top of the seventh. Let's stretch out. 16-0, Whitecaps in front on Whitecaps Radio and TV.
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3: 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On MI.

16-0, the West Michigan Whitecaps with the lead. New pitcher for Lansing, the big lefty, the huge lefty, some would say. Riley Huge checks in for the Lugnuts. Hurtado's the batter. He fouls this one away. It's one ball, one strike. Hurtado hit his fifth home run of the year and came back in that 8-run third inning. Whitecaps homered in each of the first three innings tonight. They had a 14-0 lead after three. This is a Lansing team that scored 15 runs in a ball game and lost last weekend in Lansing. They lost 23-15 in a game in which they had a player hit for the cycle. 1-2 pitch bends in for a called third strike. Riley Huge gets a punch out to start the seventh. One away for Andrew Soyka. Well, we are keeping a very close eye on what's going on in those two doubleheaders in the Midwest League tonight. Rare is the case where you are in the final game of a half, and there are three teams going after the one and only division championship and playoff spot. First pitch to Soyka is up high. So Great Lakes, who picked up a walk-off win in the first game of their doubleheader, Soyka blasts one high and deep down the right field line. This one is foul. Just over the porch sign, 1-1. So Great Lakes won, and they've got a lead in their second game. It's a seven-inning game. They're only in the fourth, but still, it's a little farther along than usual. 1-0. 1-1 to Soyka. A little outside, 2-1. So if the Loons win that game, they would then need the Dayton Dragons to lose the second game of their doubleheader. They won the first game tonight. Down and away, 3-1 on Soyka. They won the first game of their double dip by a score of 3-1 against Peoria. And those games are in Peoria tonight. So if Dayton can hang on in that second game, it looks like it won't matter what the other teams do. Here's a pop-up back this way. You could hear that one kind of clang right underneath our broadcast booth. 3-1. No. Here's the set. Now the 3-2. Outside corner, caught him looking, strike three. There's two down. There's a very specific type of foul ball that needs to come back this way in order for us to not want to close the window on it. Waving a miss.

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0: 7 now turns into top 8. 16-0, the lead for West Michigan. Lucas Elisalde is back to work for the Whitecaps as the first pitch to Pitaro. Backhanded by the shortstop, Rayner. No chance to get Pitaro for a leadoff infield single. Pitaro goes to the opposite side of the field, as good as anybody in the Midwest League. That's at least what he's shown the Whitecaps. And a leadoff base hit for the first time tonight for the Lansing Lugnuts.
1: Still impressive Bryce was able to get to that one. Actually kind of put that throw on line running the opposite direction. That was no time to make the play, but still good range.
0: Here's Jared Sprague-Lott. You know what just dawned on me? We're going to have the longest game recap in the 2026 season on Whitecaps Radio. The scoring summary?
1: And then...
0: One and then after that, the way. Ball one strike.
1: No, it is. It kind of reminds me of. I remember last year some of our, not just our recaps, but also like the game stories and everything else afterwards. It's like we broke 3 different records tonight. We have to go back and look and see when the last time we did this or that or the other thing. So kind of reminds me a little bit of that.
0: Yeah, we were in touch with the people at Major League Baseball more last season than any other year I can remember. Trying to figure out the last time this had happened, the last historical situation where a team did this. Or my personal favorite, though, check swing. That was an awkward-looking swing from Sprague-Lott, 2-2. My favorite one was when Josue Briseño hit 3 home runs in a game in Dayton and also stole home. Believed to be the first player in recorded minor league baseball history to homer 3 times in a game while also stealing home. It's not easy.

0: it was easy, everyone could do it. Two-two. Got him. Sprague Lott chases the breaking ball. One away.
1: I just really hope that Josue Briseño can get back to full health and get back to doing what we saw from him in West Michigan last year. It's just been a battle for him to stay healthy, whether it be the knee, whether it be this new issue that he's going through. It's just been one thing or another. But when he is healthy, I mean, it's one of the more special hitters I've ever seen.
0: Here's Carlos Pacheco. Soft serves this one in a shallow center. Jackson Strong's got a beat, and he's got it for out number two. You know, there's so many people inside the Detroit Tigers organization that have a hand in on a minor league player development system, but, you know, whether it be Ryan Garko or Scott Harris, I would love to find out, and this is something that we've noticed this year and last year more so than some previous years, it has especially come more frequently with this regime. But we have noticed players in the minor leagues doing a very regimented and kind of a pragmatic rehab assignment. Players seemingly, instead of going right back to the level they were at in the minor leagues, make that slow crawl back up to their old spot. We saw it with Andrew Sears. 1-0, Ali Camarillo takes a strike. One ball, one strike. This is my long-winded way of saying we have a Josue Briseño bobblehead night coming up in a couple of weeks.
1: Yes.
0: And I know Josue is chomping at the bit to get back on the field. Wave and a miss, 1-2. Plus, then you don't have to ship the bobbleheads out and everything.
1: Yeah.
0: You can just hand it to him.
1: Just right here.
0: He knows his way around. That's July 11th, by the way. That's a Saturday. For the record, it's okay if we get him before that. Now the 1-2 pitch, Camarillo. Cuts and misses, and that's strike three. Let's go to the bottom of the eighth. 16-0. 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
0: 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Strike two to Schlager. So going back to that thing we were just talking about, when it comes to the Tigers and the way they approach getting players in the minor leagues back up to full speed, you can tell that they really value the rehab assignment. and the slow expansion of getting a player back into their routine. But I am curious as to how that came about, because we really hadn't seen it much in between hop, fielded by Pitaro. He'll take it to the bag himself for out number one. And on the plus side, it allows us to see a whole bunch of players that at one point or another had come through West Michigan.
1: That's true. I think it's, from my personal opinion, and I'm sure they probably have their own answer, but you know, I would say probably it has a lot to do with confidence and rebuilding the confidence of a player. You know, the mental load of playing after an injury.
0: Cue shot pop up into the net.
1: But it can be really hard on a player, especially when you don't necessarily feel at exactly 100%. So being able to slow play them, get them live reps, eventually slowly bring them back to the level, because the last thing you want to do is just put them right back at the level they were, and then they start struggling. It just kind of compiles on top of itself. But there's no need to rush a player back necessarily. I mean, I know we saw how quickly Tarek Skubal came back from his injury, but it's really no need.
0: There's another player that was recently added on a minor league rehab assignment to West Michigan. It's rare that we see a player that has major league experience, but Cole Waits is here. And word is he was supposed to throw yesterday. I'll be curious to see if he's still scheduled to throw, whether that be today. I do see there is somebody throwing a baseball in the Milk Means More bullpen for the Whitecaps. We'll see if that's Waits or if that's somebody else. Little low. 3-2. And his ears must have been ringing, because that's exactly who we were talking about. That is Cole Waits, who has pitched in 10 major league games for the San Francisco Giants. Rustich with a sky-high pop-up in a foul ground right side. Pitaro, out number two. Back to the top of the order and Woody Hayden. But it's always fun to get guys here who have made it all the way to the big leagues, who have had a chance to play. We had Blair Calvo come up here not too long ago, pitched in a couple of games. He had pitched for the Colorado Rockies for a game, and now Cole Waits, who, well, if you look at a little bit of his minor league history, is Hayden, where's the first pitch? Ooh. A hit batsman. And the LMCU ballpark faithful did not take too kindly to that. Now it's Jackson Strong's turn. Strike one. So Cole Waits in the minor leagues had some unbelievable seasons. I mean, just incredible. You can certainly see why the Tigers took a flyer on him. Now, there has been some time since this happened, but 2022, Nate, 41 2/3 innings, 76 strikeouts. That's not even fair. Strong yanks this one foul right side. Still 0-2. But he's never been able to quite get that back. But if there's one system that has had success in helping pitchers recapture some of their past magic, you could say that's the Tigers. Here's another 0-2 for Strong, who's got an RBI single and a walk. High chop. Who's covering first? Nobody. Jackson Strong's got an infield single. Well, that's interesting, because not only does it extend the inning, but it gives Garrett Pennington, who's already got 5 runs batted in and is a triple away from hitting for the cycle, one last chance.
1: His first three at-bats tonight went single, two-run homer, two-run double. As he takes strike one from the lefty, Riley Huge. Last white cap to hit for the cycle, Eric De La Rosa in an eight-inning win. Was not even a full nine. Nothing in two. That was a game that was supposed to be seven innings, went to extras, and Eric De La Rosa, who to that point had singled, doubled, and tripled, hit a home run down the left field line. Did that hit off the foul pole?
5: It did.
1: Thought I remembered that. Wave and a miss. Pennington is down on strikes. Let's go to the ninth. Last call for baseball here in West Michigan. 16-0. Back for the thrilling finish when we come back on Whitecaps Radio and TV.
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0: Last call for baseball. We are in the ninth. And now to make his rehab assignment, Cole Waits, right-handed pitcher in the Tigers organization, signed as a minor league free agent at the end of 2025. First one was a strike, but that came in after a pitch clock violation that I think actually surprised Cole Waits. He was actually in his warm-up tosses. I think he may have taken one more than he was allotted. Either way, finds himself here on the mound in the ninth as Miles Naylor fouls it away. One ball and two strikes the count. Caps did almost all of their damage in the first three innings tonight. 1-2, Miles Naylor fouls it off. Should probably get you some velos on Cole Waits. 92 on that last fastball. He's gotten it as high as 94.4. And it is always the big question when you're a pitcher on your rehab, what does your velocity look like? Cole Waits missed all of the 2024 season after he underwent Tommy John surgery in September of the prior season. 1-2. Jam job to shortstop Bryce Rainer. One away. The Tommy John surgery for Cole Waits was actually the second of his career. He had Tommy John twice. He also had it in 2019. So talk about a pitcher who has had to deal with a whole lot of bad luck. But he was the strikeout artist in the Giants system. And I would have to imagine that with a guy like Scott Harris and all the influence that he had in the San Francisco Giants organization, that he knew this name well. One out, Pedro Pineda waving a miss. That was 83 on that breaking ball. Still have seen him at 94. But you know the Tigers, they have that insatiable appetite for fascinating pitch shapes. You'd have to imagine that Waits checks that box in spades when he's right. Two balls and one strike. And I'll never forget the conversation I was having with now Tigers assistant GM Ryan Garko. And he, you know, and asking him, what kind of pitchers do you like? Do you look for? Do you try to find to stock your system? This one looked good, but it's called a little inside. Was this a foul ball? Luke Schlieger thought this was a foul ball, but it was not called as such. He wants a question to be asked of the first base umpire. They tried to appeal, but I don't think you can appeal whether a ball was fouled off or not. Rene Rivera, the manager, wants to talk about it too. Let's see. It didn't look like it at first glance. Almost would want to see that again. Three balls and a strike. We've had a couple of those issues with foul balls or not foul balls tonight. 3-1. That one is foul tipped into the glove of the catcher Schlieger. 3-2. .94 that time. Now his payoff pitch. Pineda takes up high. There's a one-out walk. But in talking to Ryan Garko about that, one of the things that he said that really stood out, because you remember the previous regime for the Tigers, it was all about that projectability. It was about getting the physical specimen. And the answer that Ryan gave was very much against that, at least as a first priority. Not to say that it's not important. I'm sure there's something to that. This one's fouled off by Rodney Green Jr. Nothing in one. He said simply, we just like guys with interesting stuff. And although it sounds so simple on the surface, once you dig deeper into that, that's when those pitch shapes we were talking about become so important. Nice stop there by the catcher, Schlieger. One ball, one strike. Got to give him credit for getting down and blocking the baseball on a tough pitch like that, especially in a 16-run game. Caps got four in the first, two in the second, eight more in the third. The 1-1. Perfect spot. 93. Dots the plate, and it's 1-2. But when you watch this breaking stuff from Cole Waits, you can see why he's flashed that big league potential. See what he goes on the 1-2. Fastball at 94 again. So tomorrow, you would imagine Carlos Marcano will get the start for West Michigan. He was scheduled to go before the rainout yesterday. Waving a miss. Look at that. Oh, my goodness. That's that breaking ball we were talking about. That one had Rodney Green Jr. all kinds of tied up. Take a look. That started in the middle of the plate and ended up almost at his kneecap. Fourth strikeout of the night for Rodney Green Jr. Gunnar Goldsmith waving a miss. Another off speed. And given the kind of stuff he has, you see why he fits that profile we were talking about when it comes to what Ryan Garko was saying. You could say it's more than interesting stuff. Another breaking ball. Cole Waits looking sharp, and he's got the Lansing Lugnuts down to their final strike. 7,392 have enjoyed every second of this one. The 0-2 pitch up high, one ball, two strikes. Caps actually have a higher total attendance this season to this point than they had last year in that amazing run of 2025. Says everything. 1-2 pitch, fouled away. How did Goldsmith get a piece of that? The Whitecaps trying to finish the first half with their 10th win in 14 tries against their arch rivals. The set and the 1-2 pitch. Outside corner, ring them up. And the Whitecaps finish the first half in style. All kinds of style points for the West Michigan Whitecaps. And now what do we have going on here? Something's going on between the Lansing Lugnuts and the West Michigan Whitecaps. Now that this game has ended, the Whitecaps, who are lining up for a high five line down the third base side, must have exchanged some words with the Lansing Lugnuts. They are on the top step of the dugout. They are in foul territory by the cut of the outfield grass, with a whole lot of attention being paid to the Whitecaps as they go through their handshake line. What in the world was just exchanged? Well, either way, the Whitecaps are a winner here tonight. This is going to keep our umpiring crew on the field a little longer, perhaps. Javier Godard, the manager of the Lansing Lugnuts, having a conversation with both of these umpires. Not sure exactly what the nature of this conversation is. Maybe we can get a little bit more intel on that either after the ball game or perhaps down on the field, because our Nate Wangler is standing by with one of our many players of the game tonight, Steven Rustich.
1: Thanks, Dan. Down in the field with one of our players of the game today, many deserving of the title, but Steven, for Rustich, first of all, welcome back. How's everything feeling physically? We'll talk about the game here in a moment, but how are you feeling physically coming back from injury?
2: I feel great. I mean, it's always good. You know, I had some time off, unfortunately, breaking my hamate, but it's always good to be back. You know, just happy to be playing again.
1: Now, they say when you break that bone, you can't break it again. How is that possible? Is it just because of the way it heals? I mean, well, what exactly does that process look like?
2: They take it out completely. They just go in your hair, slice it open, pull it out, and it's gone.
1: Wow. Yeah. Okay. So you don't necessarily, the pain isn't there anymore. Your hand's feeling really good.
2: Yeah, feels great.
1: That's awesome. Yeah. Well, looking at what you guys did here tonight, obviously 16 runs, undeniable what you guys were able to do tonight. Offensively speaking, just seemed like you were capitalizing on mistakes. What did you see?
2: I mean, we just hunt in the middle of the plate and just trying to hit the mistakes they threw. I mean, hitting's hard, but it's a lot easier when you swing at good pitches, so that's just a game plan. Go in there, swing at good pitches, try and hit them hard. So
1: on that triple, it seemed like you found a mistake. What did you see in that AB?
2: I mean, I was looking for something over the middle of the plate, trying to be on time, and saw it, swung at it, hit it hard. Thought it was gone for a second, but didn't want to chance it not running, so I just took off and then saw it, ball on the ground, and just kept going.
1: Fighting back from injury is a really hard thing to do. Mostly mentally, it's a really hard thing to do. How do you stay the course? How do you maintain that positivity through a process like that?
2: I think it's just believing in myself, knowing that I've got a really good support group around me here with the coaches, the mental performance coaches, and so talking to them, doing all my rehab, just believing in that, and then seeing the progress really helped too, and going from not being able to swing 2 weeks out, having a lot of pain, and then being like just back to 100% just helped me believe in it.
1: Triple. I believe the first triple or second triple in your professional career. One of the first.
2: Not yet. I don't have many.
1: I believe it's the first one, but turn second, you're going to three. Going to three all the way on that one?
2: Absolutely. Saw the ball. As soon as I hit second, I saw they didn't have the ball. I was going for it.
1: That's unbelievable. Well, looking at the other side really quickly before we wrap this up, pitching was really good here tonight. Ellisalt and Jacobs both combining in that one. What'd you see out of them?
2: I mean, baseball is really easy when your pitchers give up three hits, so props to them going out, shoving. I mean, it makes the game really easy when you're not having to chase runs, so it's awesome seeing them do that.
1: Played in the state of Michigan in college. Now you're back in West Michigan here for minor league baseball. What's it been like playing the majority of your baseball career here in the state?
2: I mean, I love the Midwest. I went to Northwestern and then went to Michigan for 5 years in the Big Ten. Just being in this area is really cool. I love it, and so getting to be back here has just been great.
1: Awesome. Steven Rustich, Dan, back to you.
0: Fun game today, and Steven Rustich now back. And now that you notice some of these hands getting back on deck for West Michigan, all of a sudden the wins have been soon to follow. Let's take a timeout. When we come back, we'll give you the rest of the Whitecaps post-game show, and we'll recap everything that was the 16-0 Whitecap winner to end half number one. It all continues when we return here from LMCU Ballpark on Whitecaps Radio.
3: 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Welcome to the West Michigan Whitecaps post-game show. Coming up, a recap of the game and a preview of what's next for Whitecaps baseball. 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
0: Whitecaps a winner tonight by the final score of 16-0. We'll take a look at the rest of those happy totals as West Michigan finishes the first half about as well as a team can do that. 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For the victorious West Michigan Whitecaps, who improved and finished the first half with a record of 24-40, Lansing falls to 29-35. For the Caps, 16 runs on an even 16 hits. No errors. They left 8 on base and went an exceptional 8-17 with runners in scoring position. For the Lugnuts, no runs, 3 hits, 4 errors. Lansing left 7 on base. They were hitless in 5 tries with runners at second and third. The winning pitcher is Lucas Ellisalt. He goes four scoreless innings. Boy, the pitching staff was outstanding tonight. A three-hit shutout in which they allowed five walks and struck out 14 batters. The losing pitcher on the other side is Lugnuts starter Steven Echeverria, who went 2 2/3 innings, gave up 9 runs, albeit 6 of them were earned, at a lot of miscues behind him. Then after that, Herleen Rosario came in. He gave up 6 runs in an inning and a third. Just 2 of those were earned. So of the 16 runs that West Michigan scored, it's deemed that 7 of those came in due to Lansing Lugnuts fielding errors. Time of the ball game, 2 hours, 55 minutes in front of 7,392. Home runs in the ball game, they all came from the boys in blue. Bryce Rainer hit the first one of the night, his 6th home run of the year. A 2-run blast in the first. An inning later, Garrett Pennington goes deep. That was his 12th home run of the year. That's a 2-run shot as well. Ricardo Hurtado followed suit to cap off that 8-run third with a 2-run blast of his own. Number 5 on the year for Hurtado. There's a look at the final totals. Now let's take a look at the game recap. Hope you have a minute. 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Well, our ball game started tonight at 6:47 p.m., and this ball game was decided shortly about maybe 6:53 p.m. Eastern Standard Time. The Whitecaps got quickly through the Lugnuts in the first inning and then went to work, and they did so in a furious fashion. First inning, Garrett Pennington's RBI single. Who would have thought that was going to be the difference-making run in the ball game? But it made it 1-0 West Michigan in the first. And then the Whitecaps went on to score 15 insurance runs here tonight. 2 of those homers, or rather a home run from Bryce Rainer. That allowed 2 more of those runs to come home and score. Opposite field home run down the left field line for Rainer. His 6th home run of the year. Later in the frame, a Clayton Campbell RBI single gave the Whitecaps a 4-run first inning. They matched their total offensive output of their win on Tuesday in just the first inning here tonight. In the second inning, there was more where that came from. Garrett Pennington slammed a 2-run home run, made it 6-0, and the rout was officially on. Then the bottom of the third came in, and who would have thought that the Caps would have more runs in the third inning than they had in the first and second inning combined. After a wild pitch by the starter, Steven Echeverria allowed a first run to score. A little weak ground out down the left side by Luke Schlieger allowed it another run to score. That made it 8-0 West Michigan. And then came the 2-out rally. An infield single by Jackson Strong scores 1. A 2-run double by Garrett Pennington scores 2 more. Bryce Rainer's RBI single makes it 12-0. All of a sudden, the Caps, who had 6 runs in the first 2 innings, had 6 more in the third. But oh no, they weren't done, because Ricardo Hurtado added his 5th home run of the season to make it a cool 8 spot for West Michigan. How appropriate to have an 8-run inning on 80s night here in West Michigan. 14-0 was the score after 3. Caps ended up getting a couple of runs in the middle innings thanks to Woody Haydeen, who finished tonight getting on base 5 times in his 6 plate appearances. 3-hit games for both Garrett Pennington and Bryce Rainer, 2 apiece for Haydeen, Strong, Hurtado, and Campbell. What a night it was. A banner night for the West Michigan Whitecaps offense, and they're now going to hope that they can parlay that into half number 2. That's the game recap. Now let's take a look at what happens tomorrow, because it is officially clean slate Friday here in West Michigan as the Whitecaps turn over a new leaf and start the second half of the 2026 regular season. Our previews courtesy of MLB Plus. They're new for 2026. 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Well, conventional wisdom would tell us that based on the fact that we saw Lucas Alesolt pitch tonight, that we're probably going to see Carlos Marcano get the call tomorrow for West Michigan. 0-1 with a 3.60 ERA. That would put him up against Sam Dutton, who's 1-3 with a 4.14 earned run average. That'll be a 6:35 scheduled first pitch. We'll be on the air with you beginning at 6:20 here on the Whitecaps Baseball Network. Going to be a lot of fun out here at the ballpark this weekend. It's dog day tomorrow. First 1,000 receive a cow print cereal bowl courtesy of Milk Means More. Saturday the 20th, 7:05 first pitch for Star Wars Night here in West Michigan. We'll do the fireworks afterwards courtesy of our friends at Farm Bureau Insurance. 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They can play catch. They can run the bases. They basically get whatever they want here at the ballpark on Kids Days here on Sunday. So if you've never brought them or if you have before, great opportunity to come out and enjoy a summer afternoon of baseball here in West Michigan. 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Well, that's going to wrap things up here from LMCU Ballpark. Our thanks to all the good people who make these broadcasts go. For all of us at the West Michigan Whitecaps and for my partner, Nate Wangler, this is Dan Hasty reminding you the final score tonight from West Michigan in a laugher. The West Michigan Whitecaps, 16, and the Lansing Lugnuts, nothing. One of the most lopsided shutouts in the history of the West Michigan Whitecaps. We'll talk to you tomorrow night. Until then, so long, everybody.
3: 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West Michigan's sports leader. 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
2: It's a Brazil game.
3: Yep.
4: Either way.
2: Yep.
4: That's
2: their favorite. I mean, they should win on paper.
4: A 325 game in Brazil? Wow.
2: Yeah.
4: Okay. All right. So, but then you get the Cowboys in Brazil. Toss up maybe. I mean, two really good teams right there. Then you get the Titans, Falcons, Browns. Then you get the Bengals at home in Baltimore. Look, I know the Bengals are going to be tough, but whenever I see divisional opponents, I always split them and I always take the home team in those games. Then you get Buffalo at Buffalo, and if you find a way to win that one, if you're right, and because they have Minter, they're finally able to beat Buffalo. After that, you have Jacksonville. You got the Chargers, who usually by November in the season, they're starting to be like, who the hell are the Chargers again? And then you get the Panthers, Texans, Buccaneers, Steelers, Browns, Bengals, Steelers. Like, PJ, I got to tell you, 14-3, 15-2 is where I see the Baltimore Ravens heading into the playoffs.
2: And this is what's so fascinating about them this year. If John Harbaugh was the coach, Brandon, I just go through these games with you, and I would be like, I'm telling you, they're not going to win all those games. They're going to lose to that game. That one's going to be ugly. Like, that's just the way it is. But with Minter, I have no idea. Like, Harbaugh, they would lose they would lose at Buffalo, and they'd lose at Pittsburgh. I'd already chalk those two up as losses. I don't know what to expect out of Jesse. So it's going to be really interesting, man. 15 wins would be something. Obviously, would be great. That'd probably mean they'd have the number one seed and that the AFC would roll through M&T Bank. But I think probably 11 or 12. But you're right, on paper, they're only underdogs in two games this season, at Cincy and at Buffalo. Those are the only two games. So they're favored in 15 of the 17 games. So if they win all those games as favorites, maybe they
4: those,
2: do.
4: Those are my two losses that I had, too, when I went through the schedule. At Buffalo and at Cincinnati. There we go.
2: There you go. Very good. All right, we're going to take a break. My guy Joe Malfa going to join on the other side, get you guys ready for World Cup. Mexico up 1-0 on South Korea. We got the USA taking on the Socceroos of Australia tomorrow. Who does Joe like in that game? Some of the other matchups tomorrow. And big picture in the World Cup. We come back.
5: 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Will the Buccaneers get a deal done with the franchise QB or risk a distraction hovering over Tampa Bay all season? Westwood One Sports.
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11: A better life with Dr. Sanjay Gupta.
12: Slowly but surely, AI is seeping its way into every corner of our lives. One area perhaps I didn't expect is diet advice. A new study out of Turkey found that chatbots are recommending to teen boys and girls that they restrict their daily calories to dangerously low levels and eat a balance of nutrients that are kind of out of whack. Remember, teenagers are growing, one pediatrician told us. If they aren't getting enough nutrition, it can really stunt their growth on a number of levels. And in extreme cases, it can lead to significant health consequences. Large language models, LLMs, they are designed to agree with you. So if you're looking to lose weight, they're going to push you pretty hard in that direction. They also sometimes don't know how to tell the difference between good information and bad information. And you know who does? Your doctor. I'm Dr. Sanjay Gupta, helping you live a better life.
13: He's got ties. He's got socks. Give him a gift that really rocks. Treat your dad to a $5,000 basement barbecue or backyard upgrade. Pop gets to pick. Head to our website to enter this national contest for a chance at $5,000 for your top pop.
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1: A question for baseball fans. What is better for the sport you love? That the minor leagues are the primary developmental arm for the sport? Or if that now becomes college baseball? Because that's been the debate today in the sport, with the proposal that Major League Baseball made to the PA, talking about dramatically, once again, changing the amateur entry rules within the sport. Where do you stand on it? Minor leagues or college baseball? What's better for the majors that they are the primary developmental arm? 310-840-4910. Because it's a strange space to occupy in life to see now multiple proposals

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1: Having that one consistent point of contact has been fabulous and really helped both of us to get to know each other, which means that he is able to anticipate the needs of our district, the data that we'd like to see, and the practices we have in place to keep things running smoothly.
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1: What a treat it is to be joined by the legendary sports writer from the Boston Globe, Bob Ryan. You've also known his work from the sports reporters around the horn way back then. And he is an inductee in the National Sports Media Association's Hall of Fame. Bob, let's start by leaning into your historical perspective. 40 years ago, on June 19th, 1986, the basketball world lost Len Bias. You were, of course, covering the Celtics for the Boston Globe at the time. What is the most vivid memory you have from that draft night and what followed a couple of days later?
2: He managed to get to Boston by late afternoon. Remember, the draft was at noon in those days in New York. And he came to Boston with relatives. I don't know if it was his father or uncle or grandma or whatever. And I was working with local radio at the time. I was part of the show that day and part of the group that was interviewing him. So I can remember sitting there interviewing him, and he was wearing a gray suit and a Celtics hat, beaming. It was all positive. It was all wonderful. And looking at his beaming relatives behind him. And that was my last image that I personally had of Len Bias. The next morning, I was preparing to go to my office. And it was, I don't know, 9:30, 10 o'clock, whatever, in the morning. And as I was getting in my car, my then 16-year-old son, 15, going on 16 at the time, came running out of the house. Dad, Len Bias is dead. What? I had no idea what was going on, naturally. And I forget. So I then drove to rather than going to my office, I went to the Celtics office. That's my story with that. It was stunning. Now I had actually seen him play. I don't know what I was doing in Durham, but I was in Durham.

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1: Having that one consistent point of contact has been fabulous and really helped both of us to get to know each other, which means that he is able to anticipate the needs of our district, the data that we'd like to see, and the practices we have in place to keep things running smoothly.
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0: is Westwood One Sports Night. Here's Josh Graham.
1: Everybody's so nice tonight. Is this weird? Or am I just being guarded here, expecting that there's always going to be some venom on the phone lines and via the text, wishing me a happy anniversary? That's great. And the Carolina Hurricanes, my Carolina Hurricanes, won the Stanley Cup. So we get to hear from, prior to Free For All Friday, V in Chicago. V, fellow Kane fan V, how did you celebrate Sunday night?
2: Dude, Sunday night, it will be a night that I will not forget for a long time. Now, I don't want to get too sappy. I don't want to get too sad. I mean, crying on the radio is embarrassing, but, like, I was not around for the 06 Cup run. Like, The only sniff of a championship I've had in my years as a sports fan has probably been, like, the Florida championship a year ago. And even though I'm kind of still bandwagoning them, I don't know why. But anyways, But to see them, like, win, like, for a couple of years, I've seen them fail to get over the hump, fail to, like, win those Eastern Conference final championships. And to see them win, it honestly broke me. That, like, first I started cheering, then I kneeled to the ground, and then I started crying. You know, happy tears? You know what I mean?
1: Yeah, I do know what you mean.
2: And dude, it was incredible. Conn Smythe winner.

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0: Rise and shine, folks. Good Feel Good Friday morning to you. It is the 19th day of June 2026. Great to have you riding along with us, no matter who you are, where you are, how you may be listening, all across the great state of Michigan and in Northwest Ohio, from Traverse City down to the Glass City, GR to the Motor City. We say good morning to you. We welcome you. We thank you. We appreciate you. And, of course, we encourage you to join the program at any time. 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Ryan, good Friday morning to you, my friend. How are you, partner?
1: Oh, I'm tired. I was out at a concert last night with the wife and kids.
0: Ooh.
1: Royal Oak Music Theater.
0: Okay.
1: So, very fun concert. It's all Connor Price and Nick D. You might recognize some of their songs. They're on like different commercials and stuff. They're getting a little bigger. But I've been following those guys for years, and for one of them, it was their first time ever going out on tour.
0: Who is this?
1: Connor Price and Nick D here. I got a little...
2: Jeez, I think I took the lead. I'm right where I should be. They acting out of character, so please don't make a scene. So what's your income streams? It's mostly just the streams.
1: And so they were playing at Royal Oak Music Theater last night, and the line to get into this concert was wrapped around like three different buildings.
0: Oh, really?
1: Yeah.
0: Just you and the wife?
1: No, and my two boys.
0: Oh, okay. All right. Interesting. All right. So it's like a little family event there.
1: Yeah. Rap music and clean lyrics, because both these guys have kids. So they're like, hey, we want to make music that our kids can actually listen to. They'll probably be with us a lot.
0: So, you guys are young parents, so that makes sense.
1: Yeah.
0: You guys can do stuff like that.
1: So, but... first time I've been to a weekday concert in a long time.
0: What time did you guys get home?
1: 11 o'clock.
0: Okay.
1: So, nothing too bad, but...
0: No, that's bad. That's bad in our world. That's ugly. That makes for... I'm in the... What time was I home at? I'm trying to...
1: I don't like doing stuff during the week.
0: No, not at all. I'm right in the same wheelhouse. By the time I got home last night from Ann Arbor, from Chili Charles Woodson event, and I'm in the exact same boat. The exact same boat. It was like, wait a minute. I got home. I was like, oh my god, show rundown. It was that type of day.
1: It's Friday.
0: It is. You know, that's what I said too. Hey, shout out to Wyndham Clark, by the way. Huh? Our boy's doing it.
1: Well, his round's not over yet.
0: You're right. He's got two holes to finish up, and then he can couple to finish up today, and then he can be done for yesterday's round, and then get after it for the round number two. But to be in the lead at the U.S. Open,
1: with a 6-under,
0: yeah, he's been playing well. Emily Tanner's done a lot of good things for him.
1: I mean, he's been playing well the last couple of years.
0: That's a step up. She's a Spartan. You got to just, I mean, it's Michigan State now. He's playing for the green and white.
1: Yeah, we need all good press we can get.
0: Exactly. So take it while you can. Right? I mean, that's what I would do. That's for sure. All right, what is going on in the sports world? We'll try to get you all caught up with all the happenings. We'll do so right now in the headlines.
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0: All right, it's White Sox and Tigers tonight for the first of three this weekend. Tarek Skubal on the mound. Tickets as low as $55. They were like $20 last night, so people must have been paying attention to the fact that, hey, this might be one of your final Skubal opportunities at home. So you can go see Tarek, who's 3-3 with a 2.81 ERA. Speaking of Tarek, it's very interesting. He has made it clear the Tigers continue to drop games and fall further back out of contention. Play better or else, Scooble. Yeah, that's a... He's going to make his second start tonight since having the innovative surgical procedure on May 6th to remove the bone fragments in his elbow. The reality is we need to play better baseball or else come to the deadline. You give the front office an option to reassess where this team is. That's what he told the Detroit News yesterday. And if they don't think what we have is a World Series or playoff caliber team, then the whole team is going to look different. That's just the nature of the beast. So yeah, he's openly admitting this thing is going to get blown to hell if they don't figure it out and figure it out fast. Wyndham Clark, 6 under par. He's on through 16 right now. So he is the leader in the clubhouse. Next closest, 4 shots behind. There's a whole group of people, including John Rahm, at 2 under par. Over to Canada, where Canada and Qatar were playing last night. Canada won 6-0, but they lost one of their players to a broken leg. The 24-year-old midfielder, Ishmael Kone, broke his left leg during the victory. That went down after a hard tackle from behind. Players on the field immediately waved over to the sideline, and I saw his leg. I saw that something wasn't right, according to the captain, and yeah, it was ugly. The player who tackled him from behind was given a straight red card and sent off for a dangerous play. Qatar then had to finish with less than 11 to play with 10 men, but yeah, that's ugly. The Indianapolis Colts here, this is interesting. Their cornerback, Sauce Gardner, says that he's actually younger than what he is. He said, quote, "I'm 24, by the way." In many corners of the internet, Gardner's listed at 25 years old, but somewhere along the way it became accepted as fact that Gardner was born on August 31st of 2000. It says as much on a number of online references, including his profile on ESPN.com, Pro Football Focus, and Yahoo. But as it turns out, Gardner actually born August 31st of 2001. Like he said, he is 24. The Colts website and NFL.com actually reflect the 2001 birthday. So he's actually younger than what a lot of people think. Jalen Brunson, they had the parade yesterday, and they were parading through the streets. I do like how what's-his-name was mistaken as a fan. That's pretty funny.
1: Well, Tyler Kolek.
0: Yes. They believe that as he was running around, he got stopped by the NYPD. That's pretty funny. But Jalen Brunson said, quote, "There's a lot of people that have a lot of negative stuff to say. There's a lot of people who have a lot of opinions. But when you prove them wrong, you don't really have to say bleep to them. They don't deserve it." No, you are correct. You won it. We talked about having to validate the trophy. No, you guys are the champions. It is what it is. The parade looked like it looked absolutely insane. Yesterday, the NHL has determined that Mike Babcock is clear to coach again. The league announced yesterday, opening a path for the Edmonton Oilers to hire him. Staying with hockey, the Bruins are going to retire Patrice Bergeron's number 37 next season. So congratulations to him. The date will be shared later on. Bergeron set to join fellow 2011 Stanley Cup champion Zdeno Chara with his number in the Raptors. He'll be the 14th player to have his number retired by the franchise. The Protect College Sports Act is headed to the Senate for a full vote. It was spearheaded by Senators Ted Cruz and Maria Cantwell. So you have both the Republican and Democrat side of the aisle that have pushed this forward, and it would provide the NCAA with an antitrust exemption so that it could enforce a cap on payments to athletes as well as rules related to eligibility and transfers in college sports, and trying to help out the governance as much as possible. And MLB's plan right now, according to this proposed widespread change in the amateur entry draft system, would cut signing bonuses by more than $150 million annually, make high school players ineligible for the domestic draft, and institute an international draft. This proposal, made at the CBA meeting with the Players Association yesterday, called for the domestic draft to be shortened from 20 to 12 hard slotted rounds and the amateur signing bonus pool to be nearly halved to $200 million, according to sources. So they're looking for drastic change. All right, let's step aside. We'll return and talk a little U.S. Open next here at Spin on Sports.
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17: A better life with Dr. Sanjay Gupta. Heart disease is still the leading cause of death here in the United States and around the world. But what if there was something you could do earlier in life to reduce the odds of becoming a statistic? Well, here in the United States, tens of millions of adults already take a statin to lower their cholesterol. But new guidance put out by the American College of Cardiology and the American Heart Association now emphasize that treating high cholesterol sooner could significantly reduce a person's lifetime risk of heart attack or stroke. How early are we talking? In your 30s, believe it or not. Of course, you need to talk to your doctor about whether statins are right for you, but you should know that the evidence is really starting to stack up that shows the earlier you get a jump on reducing lifelong exposure to plaque-causing lipids and lipoproteins, the better the odds are going to be for you. Make sure you get your cholesterol checked. That's the first step. I'm Dr. Sanjay Gupta, helping you live a better life.
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1: Welcome back here to Spin On Sports, Great Voice at Network. Great to have you ride along with us. That's Ryan. I'm Anthony. 866-365-SPIN is the number. 866-365-7746. 126 U.S. Open, Shinnecock Hills. Iconic logo out there, too, by the way. And Wyndham Clark building the four-shot lead before play was suspended. You had Rory McIlroy carding a 69. Jason Day with a back injury who had suffered the back injury who had to withdraw from the U.S. Open. So that's not great.

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3: Guys were just bombing the golf ball. Bombing it. Ripping drives. Did you see? I think it was Bryson hit a 400, and I don't know how officially long it went. I want to say it was like 490. And that's just like word of mouth. People are like, did you see 490? I mean, everybody's like talking about it yesterday at the event. And I'm like, I didn't see it, but I can tell you it sounds about right based upon the winds that they were, you know, trying to deal with. I mean, you had everything like running the gambit here. Because, you know, out of the guys that I typically track on tour, and so the guys that I track on tour, like guys like Wyndham Clark, Rory, Ludwig, Bryson, Keegan Bradley, Tommy Fleetwood, Scotty Scheffler, Xander Schauffele, Brooks, Adam Scott, Colin Morikawa, Jordan Spieth, Victor Hovland, right? Those are guys that, you know, when you go to whatever website, you track those players so you can see easily. They're highlighted throughout the course of the rounds, and those are players that I'm most interested in, right, out of the entire field of 120 guys or whatever the case may be. Those would be the guys that I follow pretty closely, right? And I want to know how they're doing. You had everything out there. You had Wyndham Clark at 6-under through 16 holes. On the flip side of things, you had my boy Victor Hovland 6-over. Through 16 holes. Yikes. Like, that's not good at all. And that's not even the highest score. Not even the highest score. So you got Jason Day, who withdrew, usually has some very interesting apparel on as well. Your worst score out there was a 12 over 82. That's also a score that one of us could probably pull off. And somehow, some way, I haven't quite figured it out, but there is someone that I know from Monroe, and she is, whether this youngster is a relative of hers, I don't know, but one of the amateurs that is participating in this, there's some sort of connection. So I'm gonna get to the bottom of this story. Whether or not I got to call her mother, and her mother was my grandmother's neighbor. So I'm going to find it. I'm going to figure this out. My boy Miles Russell is out there. He was 2 over 72 for young Miles. So shout out to him. And I don't know if Charlie's on the bag for this or not. But I believe that there was a story where Charlie was going to be, Charlie Woods, that is, was going to be on the bag for one of his friends at one of these tournaments coming up. And it was because I think it's Miles that's going to Florida State. And so, like, I mean, that's a lethal combo. Your high amateur right now is Ryder Cohen at 2 under par, which is in a 6-way tie. Obviously, they'll figure that out. But good to see John Rahm's name on the board. Hello, John. Hello, darkness, my old friend, that type of deal. He's through 13 holes, so he's got a lot of work to do. And, John Rahm, had you not... defected, maybe things would be different for you and where we're at. But Wyndham Clark, who won the 2023 U.S. Open, and, you know, ever since, it feels like he had like a little bit of a rep. It feels like he's kind of smoothed that out a little bit. You know what I mean? Like, there was a little bit of a hot-headedness to him. Maybe, correct me if I'm wrong, but it feels like, yeah, maybe.

0: he's kind of flattened that a tad bit. And the first round suspended due to darkness at 8:25 last night, with Wyndham atop the leaderboard. And at least, you know, at least there was an opportunity, you know, to have some somewhat decent weather out there, and for the guys to be able to take advantage. The course looks like it's in much better shape than what it was the last time they were out there when they tried to kill the place.
1: So it's there for the taking. Average driving distance, 350 at this hole today.
2: Trying to take something off that 8-iron, cutting it right towards the flagstick. Hangs in, wow. There's the right club.
3: Oh, wow. How about a kicking eagle?
4: One of the best shots we've seen all day from Wyndham Clark.
0: I mean, guys, when the average driving distance, when you're downwind, and they're talking about rolling the ball back, wanting to do it by 2030, there's not a whole lot that they're going to really be able to do. If they, I don't know. How are they going to roll that back? And here's the thing. We aren't going to see it, so it doesn't affect us. If they want to do it on tour, I guess, sure, yeah, fine, whatever. We're never going to see a ball like that. Or at least we're not supposed to, the amateurs. In fact, we should be getting, like, our Titleist Pro Vs should actually be juiced, because why wouldn't they be? Make the game as easy as possible for us. What does that is distance off the tee. They could, you could say whatever you want, drive for show, putt for dough. But if I stick a driver in your hand and you can actually hit it so that, I'm not going to tell you to hit fairways because I don't hit a lot of fairways. Over the course of 18 holes, and you factor in, you know, you've got two par threes aside, so we got 14 fairways that we're going to be playing, because the other four holes are par threes. Out of 14 fairways, I might find three of them in a round. Like, I'm honest with you here. If you can pound drivers, and I can stick a wedge in your hand versus you hitting a five or a six iron, like, you're going to be a better golfer. I guarantee it. Like, that's just the way it is. So they're going to roll the ball back. I don't like it. But then again, when guys are averaging 330 yards off the tee, like, what are we supposed to do? Like, guys were hitting 400-yard drives, 190-yard pitching wedges. Like, but that's the wind. The wind was howling out there. So what are you going to do? Like, there's nothing the USGA can do about that. And, you know, Shinnecock really didn't have, I mean, the holes that were downwind, you didn't stand a chance. You just pray to God it's one of the long par fives. All right, let's step aside. U.S. Open continues this morning, so you can flip your television over to NBC, Peacock, all that good stuff, and you can check it out. We're going to get back into our poll question. We've got some we've got some votes here, and I want to talk a little bit more about Scott Harris versus Steve Eisman and who's got the taller task right now. And then we're going to get into the World Cup, the Tigers being back tonight. The event on Maine last night, hey, Charles Woodson's reposting my Instagram story. Yo, shout out to Chuck. Let's go. Look at the weekend ahead. All kinds of fun stuff next here. Spin on Sports.
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8: 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In German, it means welcome, an offer to come and join in. Something we don't hear enough of these days. There's a place that's all about being welcome. Welcome to family time. 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
0: Welcome back here to Spin on Sports. Great voice and network. Great to have you ride along with us. That's Ryan. I'm Anthony. 866-365-SPIN. 866-365-7746. And unfortunately here, more trade talk. And it's unfortunate because, well, the Tigers are seeking controllable pitching and athletic position players close to big league ready in return for Tarek Skubal, according to John Heyman. And in other news, water is wet. Water isn't wet. The surface that water would land on would make that surface wet. But that's the saying, water is wet. That's kind of Captain Obvious. Right? Controllable pitching, position players who are pretty close to big league ready, and value. Right? We need players of value. That's what we're looking for. And I think what really is most unfortunate about the entirety of the situation is that when thinking about the current status of Detroit sports, and I don't think, and this is what I was tweeting about with the poll question, I don't think we've ever seen any sports city ever go through what Detroit is going through right now, where two of the four teams, you have to have all four of the major sports in your city, two of the four teams have to deal cornerstone homegrown franchise players. You have Steve Yzerman having to deal Dylan Larkin right now, which is the most homegrown possible of all homegrown talent you could ever hear about, who is born in the state, plays college in the state, it gets drafted, you know, and stays here. Like that's heartbreaking. You know, what are these poor, you know, Larkin's poor parents? You know, what do they think about all this? What are they going through? Like, do they still go to work? Has anybody thought about that? You know, what about their coworkers? Like, I don't know what they do. Like, I have no idea where they work at, what they do for a living. I don't know anything about the Larkin family. But can you imagine being them? It's been a tough decade. You went from the highest of highs to, you know, every day you walk into work after a game, if your kid ain't playing well, everybody's talking about it. And especially because I work with Dylan's mom and dad, right? Not saying that they work in the same building, but you get my drift, right? You understand what I'm saying. And so because I work with Dylan's mom or I work with Dylan's dad or whatever the case may be, they're going to talk about it more. Because you're there. And then the request comes down. Everybody knows about it. At least for 2 to 3 weeks, it is the number one story in sports in the state of Michigan. It was the top story in the league for at least a couple of days. And that's what Steve Yzerman is having to deal with. That's what his family is having to deal with. And, you know, for Dylan Larkin, that's what he's dealing with. But that's on his own accord. That's what he wanted. So, you know, that's what happens. Scott Harris, on the other hand, you know, you are dealing, and I think it's a little bit different from Scott Harris's perspective, because at no point was Dylan Larkin ever you know, was he ever mentioned as or referred to as the best player at his position? Right? That's just not, that just hasn't been the case. Matthew Stafford has an MVP, right? But that's after the fact. It's him going elsewhere and winning it. And so, yeah, it makes you scratch your head and say, okay, had we put Matthew behind Jared Goff's offensive line, you know, if he and Calvin would have had that, what would that, I mean, if Calvin would have had Jahmyr Gibbs in the backfield, and that 2024 version of an offensive line, would things have been different? I mean, yeah, sure, cherry pick all you want. But Tarek Skubal is the two-time reigning Cy Young Award winner, the best pitcher in baseball. He is that dude. We know it, they know it, everybody knows it. You've watched him now throughout the course of his career develop into being the best player at his position. That makes this very, very difficult. Because, and as a Tigers fan, you have been through this before. You've watched this happen on a multitude of occasions, right? You've seen this happen to your staff where, you know, you can look at the entire group that was Scherzer and Verlander. Look at that entire timeline and the staff that was there and then having to pilfer that thing away, player after player after player. So, as I put the poll question out right now, about 64% of people believe that Steve Yzerman has the tougher task ahead in this moment. Where Tarek Skubal comes out and tells the news, the reality is we need to play better baseball, or else, come the deadline, you give the front office an option to reassess where the team is. And if they don't think what we have is World Series or a playoff caliber team, then the whole thing is going to look different. That's just the nature of the beast. I mean, he's being real honest. I mean, you're 14 games back of 500 at 30-44. That's 9.5 games back of the Chicago White Sox in the AL Central, 6.5 games back out of a wild card spot entering today's game. And you have the White Sox for a 3-game series this weekend. And you've got the deadline looming August 3rd. Quote, the future for a lot of people in this room, not just myself, the outlook could look very much different in 2 months, and it all comes to an abrupt end. We still control our destiny a little bit. We still do. We play the team this weekend that's winning our division. It's another big series. You do not want to be playing playoff baseball in June, but it feels like we're playing playoff baseball. We don't have very much room for error, and everyone understands that. Everyone understands there has to be a sense of urgency. There just has to be. Not panic, but there has to be a sense of urgency to try to win every game we play. Other free agents after this season, Kenley Jansen, Casey Mize, Gleyber Torres, Jack Flaherty. I mean, we got to hold on to Gleyber Torres. Like, that's Santa Claus walking in. And you saw Santa as a child. Like, you can't leave. You can't. You got to stay here. Skubal said about the trade deadline, I don't think about it a lot. I try not to let it consume me because I need to worry about what I'm doing today. But there's also the reality part to it. Everybody, the whole room, they need to focus on winning tonight's game, winning a series, winning the next series, and just let it snowball. Amen, brother. Yeah, you do. You absolutely do. But the more you think about it, and Ryan, I don't know if after yesterday's conversation, if it sparked anything in your mind or for the listeners, if you want to hop in, 866-365-SPIN, or if you want to cast your vote, you can as well. You can find it on my Twitter page at AC Bellino. You can find it on the show page as well at AB Spin on Sports. But, you know, after contemplating this and kicking it around a little bit, between Yzerman and Scott Harris, has this juggle or mental gymnastics, has it changed your opinion at all as to who has the tougher task right now?
3: No, I still believe Yzerman has the tougher task to get rid of Larkin and tell fans that, hey, we're kind of resetting the rebuild.
0: That's the scariest thing I think you've ever said.
3: Because with the Tigers, it's like, hey, we need to maybe do a quick rebuild or start a rebuild. At least in the Scott Harris, AJ Hinch tenure, there's two playoff runs. There's something to show a mild form of success. And the Tarek Skubal drama that we've kind of endured, it's trading was always on the table, trading him away at some point. Or losing him from Detroit. That was always on the table. So I think fans have come to grip with the fact that Tarek Skubal won't wear an English D. You know, July, whatever, till whenever he gets his reunion tour.
0: You think we're more mentally prepared for the Skubal deal because of where this conversation has been? I think that, you know, when you listen to the Tigers fans talk, some people are mad that we didn't deal them already. Like, this should have been done already. Because when you look at where this team has been over the course of this up and down roller coaster kind of stretch over three seasons, when we talk about the carryover that has existed here, if you want to go back to 2002's opening day to the first half of 2024, we were 22nd in Major League Baseball in winning percentage, 27th in runs per game, and 17th in Major League Baseball in runs allowed. So that's, you know, all of the 22 season, all the 23 season. So we have 2 years of data there. Up until the first half of 2024. So we got 2.5 full seasons of data. We are a bottom third, basically, team in Major League Baseball. And then we take the second half of 2024 that has that ridiculous push into the playoffs and carries over into the first half of 2025, which is, you know, Ryan, you mentioned this the other day, basically 162 games in which we're the best team in baseball, and the numbers back it up. We had the number one winning percentage in baseball from the second half of 2024 through the first half of 25, a winning percentage of .657. That was number one in Major League Baseball. We were number one in runs allowed per game at just .355, and we were number five in Major League Baseball in runs scored per game. So, number one in defense, number one in scoring defense, number one in scoring offense. I know it sounds weird to say it like that, but whatever. Just for all intents and purposes right now. And there you have it. It is a full season that's split in the calendar. And then you pick up post-2025 to where we are at right now going into tonight's series. We've now fallen off of a cliff. Our win percentage drops us to 28th in Major League Baseball at .405. Our runs per game is 30th in Major League Baseball at .415. So scoring offense. And our runs allowed, scoring defense, is 18th. So we went from bottom third to number one team in baseball back to bottom third. And it's difficult to understand how this has happened. You talk about lightning in a bottle. You talk about, like, catching fire, momentum, anything, like, you know, cliche that you want to say.
3: Right, but we all started to buy in because it's weird to have a 162-game fluke.
0: Weird? You buy a lotto ticket. That's insanity.
3: Right. So, and we talked about it last year going into the season of which team are we getting, and then is the first to 20, 30, 40, 50, 60 wins. Oh, my goodness. And then, like, man, this team's for real. Then they blew a 15-game division lead. And we're like, be normal.
0: Yeah.
3: Just be normal. Stop with this. We're on this side. We're on that side. Stop it. You wanted to just smack them with a newspaper.
0: In 2024, the Tigers sold at the deadline with a 1.3% chance to make the playoffs, and they were 5 games under .500. We've got time. This is not the deadline. August 3rd is the deadline. Today, Detroit is 14 games under 500. And whether you look at FanGraphs or Pro Baseball Reference or whatever side of the, you know, playoff odds you want to look at, you know, we are less than a 3% chance.
3: Well,
0: right,
3: yeah,
0: now.
3: The question isn't the Tigers or if the Tigers are going to sell. It's how much are the Tigers going to sell? How many players will be moved at the deadline?
0: Crazy. I mean, Tigers, 74 games into the season, 30-44, 14 games under 500. Last year, after 74 games, we were 20 games over 500. We were 47-27. I thought we got better. I thought our lineup got better. Like, I thought that our pitching and some of the adjustments that we had made in the offseason to add to our rotation, plus what was coming up the pipeline from an injury with, you know, Troy Melton, Jackson Jobe. I was like, okay, you know, all right. Our rotation plus depth here in the event of an emergency, like we you know, and obviously Jackson isn't going to get here until late in the season, but that's going to be a really nice boost. And our, you know, our boy Troy, he's going to be solid, and we had a good 5-man rotation. Kenley Jansen's going to be a great addition to the bullpen. You already have Will Vest. Like, that's awesome. You spend the money on Framber. Like, okay. All right. We didn't do what we thought we needed to collectively as a fan base to go get another bat. But if you listen to Scott Harris, you're like, okay, everybody's job is to improve. That you can't just come out here and just be the same player. So I get what he's saying. If they just get a little bit better, our pitching staff should be much improved. So, from that perspective, like, yeah, we should be a better team. In 2026 right now, going into tonight's series opener against the White Sox, a hit can literally change everything. Spencer Torkelson, with a hit, this team is 22-17. When he goes hitless, we're 8-26. Spencer Torkelson. You know, Wenzel Perez in the month of June had a 955 OPS and was hitting 261 before he was hit in the face with a, you know, it's like, dude, it's a stretching band. So, kind of got a little 2024 Lions thing going on here. Like, how injured could you be? What's the maximum number of injuries you can take to a team? I don't want to find out, so I'm not asking the question for real. I'm just trying to wonder. So hit the poll. You know, Ryan thinks Steve Yzerman has more to do now with in the tougher task ahead at the moment with Dylan Larkin. Scott, for me, I kind of feel like it's Scott Harris, because if you don't get that haul, man, this is it's over. You're out of a job. Let's step aside. Hour two is next.
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1: 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We welcome you. 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Kobe Lamar, welcome back to the program. Tigers were 59-34 at one point last year and went 27-42 after that. You're delusional to think the Tigers are making the playoffs because they're not. The Tigers are trash. Will not get the wild card. No one on the Tigers shows angry emotion for their failures. They simply don't care. Oh, man. I don't know if they don't care.
2: I'll repeat that last part just with Tarek Skubal in his latest comments shows that he cares.
1: Yeah.
2: I mean, you might be able to, you know, pin it on other players, but how often do we hear a player like that from pretty much any of our teams speak that bluntly? Like, hey, we don't play better. A lot of us are going to be gone.
1: Yeah, this whole team is going to look different by the deadline. Like, it's boom or bust right now is what Tarek Skubal's saying. And for him to say it out loud, like, hey, like every game, every series, like, he said it. You don't want to be playing playoff baseball in June, but we're playing playoff baseball in June. That's about as blunt as you can be from your best player.
2: Right. If you like this team, you like your teammates, want to be a Tiger, now's the time to play better, or else you're going to be somewhere else.
1: Yeah. And that's tough because there's only a couple guys on this roster that I would deem untouchable. And everybody else, man, it could be. I mean, that's the really aggravating part, I think, is that, you know, you want it to work out. You do. And Ryan, you said this in hour number one, when you look at that, the poll question that's up between Scott Harris and, you know, Steve Yzerman, who's got the tougher task right now, Yzerman to deal Larkin or Harris to deal Skubal. And you said it, like, you know, you deal Larkin and, I mean, you are resetting the rebuild. That's what you're looking at. Unless somehow, some way, something magical, what, like Disney movie type of stuff happens. Like, they deal Larkin, they get a couple players that impact this team in such a way they catch lightning in a bottle. Who knows what that looks like? I don't know. But they have some sort of magical 82-game run and punch their ticket to the playoffs this, you know, 26-27 season. And then everyone just, like, shell-shocked. And we're all looking at each other going, how did that just happen? That would be fun. That would be a highly entertaining season. I would take that. And when you look at where the Detroit Red Wings were at this past season, I know that we're all upset about it collectively. But 41-31-10 is 41-41 straight up. You know who else was 41-41 straight up? The Edmonton Oilers, who made the playoffs. They were in. You know who else made the playoffs? Who had less than 41 wins? The LA Kings. The LA Kings made it with just 35 wins. 35 wins and 47 losses straight up. They were 35-47. They had 27 losses and 20 overtime or shootout losses. You know who else made the playoffs with an under 500 record? The Vegas Golden Knights, all the way to the Stanley Cup Final. They had 39 wins, 26 losses, and 17 overtime and shootout losses. It's preposterous. Welcome to the East, right? You know who made it with 41 wins? The Pittsburgh Penguins. They made the playoffs with 41 wins, the same number of wins as the Detroit Red Wings. The only difference? Six of their losses came in overtime. They scratched out a point. That's all it was. You know, if you're going to lose, get it to the extra frame. And play a little bonus hockey, and you can get your way in. And that just, I mean, you know, you had 41, you had two less wins than the Flyers and finished with the same amount of points. So that just is what it is. All right, what else is going on in the sports world? We'll try to get you all caught up with all the happenings. We'll do so right now in the headlines.
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1: Tigers and Sox tonight, 6:40, going to knock your socks off. It'll be Tarek Skubal on the mound. And if you don't have tickets yet, you want to go, and you know, who knows how many times you'll have an opportunity to go see Tarek in an old English D uniform on Friday night inside Comerica Park that, well, next year won't even be Comerica Park. Do the best thing ever. Call it Tiger Stadium. Do it. I'm telling you, win. You talk about winning the fan base. U.S. Open teed off early. Had a fog delay yesterday. Wyndham Clark, who won the 2023 U.S. Open, leads at 6 under par through 16 holes as play was suspended due to darkness last night. Hello, darkness, my old friend. They called it at 8:25 p.m. So that was that's what took place there. We'll have a World Cup update coming for you, but Canada's Ismael Kone, I believe is how you say it, stretchered off the field with a broken leg. Ooh, you hate to see that. That is ugly. The Colts' Sauce Gardner clarifying some things. He's actually 24 years old, not 25, as widely listed on the internet. NFL.com and the Colts' website does have his correct birthday of 2001. But what in the Dominican Republic do we have going on here? How old is Sauce Gardner? Find a birth certificate, please. Jalen Brunson speaking to the crowd, surrounded by more than a million fans at the parade. Did you see any of the parade videos? Those people are going nuts. Talking about greasing the light poles. A lot of people have a lot of negative stuff to say. There's a lot of people who have a lot of opinions, but when you prove them wrong, you really don't have to say bleep to them. They don't deserve it. And you're right. And to be honest with you, look, man, whether he was talking about Becky Hammon saying that Brunson wasn't a 1A player, if your best player is small, you are not winning. Yeah, I mean, she got to eat some crow there. Vinny Goodwill talking about, you know, trying to, you know, you have to win it, you know, multiple times in order to validate it. I just don't believe so. I don't think you do. I actually think the Knicks beating the Spurs helped the case. If the Spurs would have beaten the Knicks, I honestly think that you look at where the Eastern Conference was at, and maybe you shake your head a little bit at what the Spurs did this year. Like maybe you raise an eyebrow as to, okay, the East being down a little bit. The NHL has determined that Mike Babcock, the former Red Wings boss, is clear to coach again. The league announced yesterday opening the path for the Edmonton Oilers to hire him. The NHL recently launched an investigation into Babcock's resignation from the Blue Jackets back in September of 2023 before he even coached a game for him. He left the Blue Jackets less than 3 months into the job after requests to look at personal photos from players' phones drew some criticism. That's interesting. Congratulations to Patrice Bergeron. His number 37 is going into the rafters because it's Boston and they retire everybody's number. But Bergeron is set to join fellow 2011 Stanley Cup champion Zdeno Chara with his number upstairs as well. He'll be the 14th player in franchise history to have his number retired. So that's a lot of players. His entire 19-year career in the league was played with the Bruins, 1,464 games, including the Stanley Cup in 2011 and a couple more trips to the finals in 13 and in 2019. So pretty impressive there for Patrice. Let's step aside. When we return, our World Cup update from yesterday. We'll dive into that next here, Spin on Sports.
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30: For the 9th year in a row, Finland has been named the happiest country in the world. That's according to the World Happiness Report put out every year by the Wellbeing Research Center at the University of Oxford in the UK. Two other Nordic nations, Iceland and Denmark, came in at numbers 2 and 3. Now, having spent quite a bit of time in these countries over my 2.5 decades as a journalist, I can tell you that this is not at all that surprising. There's an entirely different way of thinking in these countries. We before me, you might say. In other words, the mentality is less adversarial and much more, we're all in this together. One other interesting thing that came up was that no matter where someone lived, the more time they spent on social media, the less happy they were. Want to smile? It's simple. Put your phone away for a bit. I'm Dr. Sanjay Gupta, helping you live a better life.

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1: Welcome back here to Spin on Sports, Great Voice Network. Great to have you riding along with us, huh? A little Feel Good Friday. It's that point of the show where Ryan plays the Feel Good World Cup music and we all get very beach-esque. Serving Mai Tais up here on the program. Huh? I'm not a big like beach cocktail person. And what I mean by that, like, you're not going to catch me with like a pina colada. I don't know about you, but a Mai Tai, a pina colada, like stuff like that, I just wait. It's too much sugar.
2: Yeah, I get maybe one to start off.
1: Just to set the tone?
2: Yeah, get the vibes right.
1: Okay.
2: But then after that, no, I'm the same way. Like, too much sugar, just upset stomach. And but you got to set the vibes right.
1: Yeah, so I'm good with that. You know, they want to be, you know, the oddly shaped glass and stick an umbrella in there. Sure. Yeah, I'll do that.
2: Once went to a wedding down in Cancun.
1: Oh.
2: Did one of the resorts.
1: Oh.
2: But there was this one person there. Part of the wedding party. It was annoying.
1: Oh.
2: Great. I only knew the groom and my wife. Those are the two people I knew. So I was like, I don't care what these people think of me.
1: Yeah, that's awesome.
2: This guy like found a coconut, the annoying guy, to get drinks out of and kept the same coconut for like 4 days to drink out of. I'm like,

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3: So look for tons of videos coming from the Scottish and all of their fans. Then at 8:30 on Fox, Brazil, they're 0-1 after a surprise loss. They're in Lincoln Financial taking on Haiti. Or I guess a surprise tie. They didn't lose the tie. Haiti, they lost to the Scots early on, and then Turkey and Paraguay at Levi Stadium at 11 o'clock. So, from a standings perspective, this is what it looks like. Remember, you get 3 points for a win, and you get 1 point for a draw. So, with 6 points, Mexico is in, because you play every team in your group one time, and then three out of the four punch their ticket to the knockout stage with the expanded. It never used to be like this. It used to just be two teams out of each group. So it made group play a lot more dicey. But now, with the expanded tournament, now three out of every group are getting in. Canada and Switzerland are tied atop Group B with 4 points each, with a win and a draw. Bosnia and Qatar are in third and fourth place. Group C, led by the Scots with 3 points. Morocco and Brazil are next in line with a point each, and then Haiti bringing up the rear. In Group D, it's the USA and Australia. A win here, that punches a ticket into the knockout stage, followed by Turkey and Paraguay, both with losses, are at the bottom of Group D. Over in Group E, it's Germany and the Ivory Coast atop that atop the table there in Group E. They each have 3 points with a win each. Ecuador and Curacao both have a loss and looking for their first win of the tournament. Sweden and Japan are 1-2 in Group F. The Swedes have 3 points. Japan has a point with a draw. The Netherlands have a point with a draw. And Tunisia, they're pointless because all they have is a loss. In Group G, New Zealand, Iran, Belgium, and Egypt. Everyone is tied. So they all have a point. Next game for everybody, extremely important. Group H sees Uruguay, Saudi Arabia, Spain, and Cape Verde, whatever. They all are sitting there with a point. Group H is in a four-way tie right now because everybody's tied. In Group I, Norway and France each have 3 points. Senegal and Iraq both have no points because they both lost. So France and Norway, that should be a no-brainer for those two. And then it's just a dogfight between the Senegalese and the Iraqis. In Group J, Argentina and Messi are atop the table with 3 points, as are the Austrians with 3 points. Then you have Jordan and Algeria with zeros on the board. They both lost their opening match. In Group K, Colombia has 3 points. They lead the way, followed by the Congo and Portugal. They each have a point because, well, they each have a tie. And then Uzbekistan with one loss because Colombia pounded them. There's nothing they could do there. They're pointless. And then Group L, the English with 3 points. Ghana has 3 points. Panama and Croatia. That could be dicey right there. The Croats taking their loss, losing 4-2 to the English. That was tough. And then Ghana and Panama. Ghana scores late in that game and picks up a massive win and 3 points there. So, yeah, we've got the one fun thing about everybody playing and the way that they set it up is they try to schedule everything so that the different teams cannot, like, react to each other. Like, everybody's kind of, like, playing on roughly the same days. So there's not a whole lot of time to react to results, which is cool. They try their best to do that. So, United States and Australia, U.S. wins today. Kick your feet back, enjoy yourself, and get one more run before you hit the knockout round, which is great.
4: Yeah, the U.S. last week played in Los Angeles at SoFi.

0: today. They're playing up in Seattle.
1: Yeah, Lumen Field. That place should be nuts.
0: 12th man.
1: Oh, the 12s. Literally, for soccer. It makes sense, too. It works in both. Think about that. You got 11 in soccer. You got 11 in football. The 12s are going to be out and about. What's America's fan club? What's our nickname?
0: I don't know.
1: Yeah, they got some sort of nickname. They call themselves not the Rebels or whatever the hell they are. But there is also the it could work out. The scheduling could work out that the USA could get the English on the 4th of July.
0: In the streets of Philadelphia.
1: I mean, ring the bell, Ben Franklin. Can you imagine?
0: We have to. FIFA, you fix things.
1: All the time.
0: All the time.
1: Cheaters.
0: Make it happen.
1: Dirtbags.
0: Make it happen.
1: Have to.
0: America 250, USA versus England in Philadelphia, the nation's original capital.
1: Oh. Fighting it out against the team that we had to fight for independence? Like, what are we doing?
0: Free Sam Adams throughout the stadium to Americans?
1: Oh, everybody dressed up as, like, colonials? How would we not? It's that the story writes itself. All right, let's step aside. When we return, Tony and Royal Oaks got some thoughts on Chris Illich and the Tigers play. The Tigers are back tonight. We're going to talk a little more Tigers baseball on the other side. This is Spin on Sports.
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1: Welcome back here to Spin On Sports, Great Voice and Network. Great to have you riding along with us here on this Feel Good Friday. You know who I ran into last night, Ryan, speaking of baseball games, was the lovely
2: Johnny Kane.
1: I would like to run into Johnny Kane. Always love running into Johnny Kane. But no, I did not run into Johnny Kane. And his, what did Jay Spinetti say? His cousin Candy? Candy Kane?
2: That was pretty funny.
1: I ran into a gentleman who can play this song coming up tomorrow at his charity softball game, Chris Wormley, last night. Yes, yes, yes. Mr. and Mrs. Wormley, the ravishing Wormleys. Yes, dressed to impress last night at the event on Maine to support the Charles Woodson Foundation and his quest there at the C.S. Mott Children's Hospital. But they were ready. And Mrs. Wormley, Chris's wife, Lex, she looked over me and she's like, "We're going to do this all over again tomorrow." And I was like, yeah, we are. Yes, we are. And, I was like, where are the children? Where are the kids? And we have a sitter, and they do have a sitter, so that's great, because there is a soiree this evening, and then afterwards, Chris is like, "So where do we go for the after party?" So a couple of places, and then she's looking at me, Mrs. Wormley's looking at me like, "Are you nuts?" And I'm like, "Well, you get to sleep in Saturday. You don't have to be there, first thing in the morning. It's not like we have to, be there at 6 a.m. Doors open at 2. Or game starts at 2, doors open at 1, get there at 10 o'clock. Jacqueline and Justin Rowe are running the thing. You know them. Friends of the program, Blue by 90 gang. So, yeah, everything's going to be fine. No worries at all. Those people got it under wraps. Jacqueline was texting me last night, working on the run of show. It's going to be great. No issues. Little baseball, little softball. Tony in Royal Oak said this organization at one time had the pitching staff of JV, Price, Annabelle, Porcello, and Scherzer. With hitters like Victor Martinez, Prince, Miguel, JD, Torrey Hunter, Yoenis Cespedes. Remember the Cespedes Family Barbecue Twitter account? That was great. And could never get it done. Skubal is the only Tiger who shows leadership on the team, because there are no leaders in that batting lineup. You never see any of the hitters show a give a damn or any kind of emotion. And Hinch is the same, emotionless. There's a reason the Wings and Tigers are horrible. They have Chris Illich. That comes from Tony in Royal Oak. I'm not sure, I don't know. I don't know what Chris Illich has to do with the team on a day-to-day basis. That's a tough blame to throw around out there to Chris Illich. I mean, they're trying to figure out, and you bring in Scott Harris. A.J. Hinch is trying to cook with the ingredients that have been given to him. Now some of this issue is based upon the groceries, right? What's in the cupboard? And some of this issue is as well is like, look, if
2: the groceries expired,
1: you're not going to put.
2: They went bad.
1: There are expiration dates, the perishable goods, but then also, you're not going to put, specific items. If you're making pasta and you're boiling the water, you're not going to put Cinnamon Toast Crunch in there. Like, you know what I mean? Point being, stop pinch hitting Jemai Jones. Dan says on Twitter, it's Iserman only because the coming lockout in baseball is going to overshadow Skubal walking in free agency. Both he and Harris have the exact same problem. They are paid by an owner who has shown zero interest in winning. That comes from Dan on X. Kobe Lamar says, I meant the positional players don't care. Ryan, I wasn't speaking of Skubal.
2: No, and that's fair. That's why I was just trying to point Skubal out, because I agree that position players, we don't hear from them. We don't hear them standing up and taking a voice in all of this. But Tarek Skubal has. I mean, he is the voice of the team right now. And what's especially going to happen if he goes away? But as for like Chris Illich, like you said, like how much does he have to do on a day-to-day basis? Who knows? But this is where the blame goes if you own two teams in town and they kind of mirror each other with their issues.
1: Mm-hmm.
2: Yeah. Whether it's your fault or not, it's going to be your fault.
1: And your district isn't finished. The good news is that those former apartments down the road, which, you know, those buildings that were up for sale years ago.
2: The townhouses?
1: So if you are looking if you're looking across 75 at Little Caesars Arena on the left-hand side, so going away from Woodward, past the garage, there's like four, towards Cass Tech, there's like four large brick buildings that were apartments. They are refurbishing all of those across the street from Harry's.
2: I thought you meant the townhouses across from LCA.
1: I'll never get over that.
2: I know someone that lives in one of those townhouses. I park there sometimes.
1: Mm. Yes.
2: They got there like 2008-ish when they bought that.
1: Oh, my God. Glorious. Cha-ching. Glorious. Goodbye. Goodbye, friend. Good as in good, and bye as in B-U-Y, not B-Y-E. A very goodbye there, friend. Proud of you. Should have done the same. But when you have, you're right, when you have a team owner that owns two clubs and both are going in what we feel is the same direction, you know, pointing out Tarek Skubal as the voice, what would you like to hear, though? And I always wonder this about fans. When you seem to get upset that the results aren't matching what you desire them to be, when the team is not playing well, is this because we don't have the like regular media availability like weekly, where you know you get Jared Goff at the podium, or like get him right after the game, and he's gonna, and because this is an everyday thing, you know, you get an interview with a player, and it's just not the same. Is that why you want Spencer Torkelson to get up there and be like, look, man, you could see my batting average, I'm trying everything. I need to be X, Y, and Z. And I'm trying at it, and it hasn't worked out to this point. You know, I've had, you know, different spots over the years where it has been better, and I found myself in this position right now. And you want to hear him say, "I'm doing like," would that make you feel better as a fan to have Spencer come out and say this? Would you like Riley Green to say, "Hey, I'm having a great season. Like, look at my strikeouts way down. Look at my walks up. Look at my OPS. Look at my batting average. Like, look at me." Like, he can't do that.
2: You just want to hear more people take accountability for this team, as opposed to AJ Hinch having to answer everything or not hearing the owner. Like, how much better did we feel when Sheila Ford Hamp came out and said, this is unacceptable? It made the switches. Tom Gorse, we don't hear from a lot, but you know what he did? He showed it with his pocketbook and told Monty Williams to get lost after a year.
1: Yes, he did. He does hop on the Twitter every once in a while.
2: I don't think he does public speaking anymore, just because he's normally three drinks in before public speaking.
1: And you know, I think he kind of chilled on that too.
2: Like, I think it's fine because Tom Gorse has just shown through action,
1: right? I think, and I saw him down in Orlando. He was actually he was sitting like courtside. In his most recent statement, your passion, pride, and belief will continue to lift this team and remind everyone what Pistons basketball means to Detroit. For that, I am truly grateful. We are on the rise. And he had a video, and he had a couple of photos that, you know, thank you, Detroit, stuff like that. You know, the belief of our Pistons fans lifted this team all season. We're just getting started. Like, he knows. I think that Tom Gorse shifted. I'd love to converse with him. And see, like, from an ownership standpoint, like, when did you realize, like, okay, and he's always been around, but now, like, we get to the playoffs. I think I went to game three. It was, like, on a Saturday down in Orlando. And I looked down, and courtside is Tom Gorse. Like, he's there. Like, it feels, and maybe it's different in basketball because we can see them more, more than maybe hockey, because in hockey they have their suite. Maybe more so in baseball, because baseball, it's kind of tucked away. In football, we see a lot because the camera will pan that direction.
2: There's only eight home games.
1: You're right, yeah.
2: So
1: that aspect of it too, but he seems a lot more engaged.
2: But even with baseball, I think it's hard to get the rah-rah stuff out of players, out of owners, because it is a long season. And when you're in May and June, I think players are taught and they have the mindset of not trying to get too high or too low just because they know there's a game the next day. There's three games the next 4 days. Like, the urgency doesn't set in because they know if they start pressing, things get worse.
1: Which is so interesting that you say that. And Tarek literally, you know, he came out and admitted, like, yeah, we are playing playoff baseball in June. We all know it. You know, you're 14 games back of 500, 9.5 games back of the White Sox in the AL Central, 6.5 games back out of the wild card. And yeah, we're going to mention it because it's factual information. So if you're mad at me for saying, oh my God, the Detroit Tigers are 6.5 games back of the wild card, newsflash, people, the American League is down this year.
2: The whole American League is 6 games out of the wild card.
1: Yeah. Yeah, exactly. Tampa Bay is in right now. The Guardians are in right now. Tampa Bay is in with, in by 6 games. Guardians are in by 3 games. The Blue Jays and Athletics without a home are both below 500 by a game. So they're duking it out. They're tied right now. And then you have the Twins and Rangers, 1.5 games back. Baltimore and Houston, 2.5 back. The Royals and Tigers and Red Sox, 6.5 back. And the Angels, 7.5 games back. Like, you know, the Rockies have kind of played their way out right now in the NL race. They're 11 games back. You know, it's still early, you know, for all intents and purposes. Like, you could potentially get back in. I want to write them off. They're all but dead on the NL side of things. But on the AL side of things, like, the AL is just down this year. It's just the way that it is. The Yankees are ahead of everybody. Then you have the Rays. You have Cleveland and the White Sox of all teams. You have the Mariners. That's the entire list right there of all 5 teams in the American League that are playing better than 500 baseball. So everybody's got a shot.
2: Right. That's why I feel like while fans can feel pessimistic and rightfully should, like, where's the energy from the players knowing that you are this bad of a team but this close still in the race?
1: The Tigers' run differential right now should put them right around 500 baseball. That's where they should be. Right now is right around 500 baseball.
2: But they can't win a one-run game.
1: They can't. They can't win a game when they don't score in the first inning. Look at that stat one time. When the Tigers score a run in the first, their record versus when they don't score in the first. The Tigers' run differential is minus 10. That's it. For perspective here, the Oakland Athletics, now of Las Vegas, formerly of Oakland, who are tied for the last wild card spot, are a minus 46 in run differential. Minus 46. The Cleveland Guardians, who have a 3-game lead for the final wild card spot, are a minus 7. Detroit is a minus 10 in run differential. Like, we should be 500, but we're 14 games back. So you've got time. Tarek talking about playoff baseball. We know it is. And you have a monstrous series this weekend against the team that is in the lead right now in your division. And you're coming out there on a Friday night with your big gun, Tarek Skubal, followed up by Troy Melton, and then the return of Justin Verlander at home, his first time pitching for the Tigers since, what, 2017, in a home uniform at Comerica Park on Sunday. After Chicago is the New York Yankees. After the Yankees 3-game series is a 4-game set against the Houston Astros.
2: Then more Yankees.
1: So you're looking at playing baseball at home from tonight until June 28th. 3 games against Chicago, 3 games against the Yankees. Friday, Saturday, Sunday, Monday, Tuesday, Wednesday, right into Thursday through Sunday. That's a lot of ball. That's 10 games against legit opponents here. And you've got, you it feels like this needs to be 500 baseball over the next 10. Doesn't feel like a win. 6-4, exhale a little bit. 7-3, Okay. All right. You go 8-2. We can revisit the conversation if we feel good about ourselves again. You put out a 2-8, 3-7 type of week, and then, yeah, I mean, throw it in the can. But you went, it says begin the month, you swept Tampa Bay, you beat Seattle 2 out of 3, you beat Minnesota 2 out of 3, you won 3 consecutive series, you started off the month about as good as you could, and then you lose back-to-back series, and when it, you go 1-4. Because we had the postponement there to shift that game into a doubleheader against Cleveland later on in September, the Cleveland Guardians, who we just can't seem to beat. You're going to have a chance to get one back against the Astros in the series. You know, if you can win the series, 2-1, 2-1, 3-1, there you go. There's your 7-3 right there. But you're going to have to play like your hair is on fire. You're going to have to play like this next 10-day stretch from Friday, June 19th, in the year of our Lord, 2026. In about 11 hours from right now, when this thing throws out the first pitch and it's Tarek Skubal, you got to play like it. Everything's on the line, because it is. Because by the time you get to Sunday, June 28th, in that final 140 start with Casey Mize scheduled on the mound, God forbid anything happen, this thing could be a wrap. And we might be talking about, well, you know, it's the end of June and, you know, 4th of July is coming up. We got World Cup and, you know, so we're going to trade, and let's get into Baseball America and see, you know, this is the top list of prospects from this organization. And, you know, everybody's got their top 25 prospects. There aren't 25 prospects in each organization. They have to rank them because that's what they do, because you're fielding low A, high A, single A, double A, triple A. You're fielding 5-plus clubs, so sure. But, I mean, how many of those guys actually make it to the major leagues? How many stick? There's a ton of players. It's a ton. And the guys that actually can hang out, very, very minuscule percentage. Very, very small percentage. So this is the 12th ranked prospect. Like, okay, sorry, I'm not going to fall out of my chair over that. But you get somebody who's ranked as the top prospect and is a couple months away, okay. But that's if you have a porous, you know, week and a half here, 10 days. You come out and you take care of business. You play the way that we think that you're capable of playing, that you've showed glimpses of to begin this month. You know, the first 12 days, 11 days of this month, then great. We can have a different conversation about, hey, this team can fight it out and maybe, you know, contain themselves going into the deadline, and maybe there's an addition to be made. All right, we'll step aside. When we return, it'll be hour number 3 of the event on Maine last night, plus a statement from Ward Manuel. It's going to have a lot of Michigan fans scratching their heads. We'll talk about that coming up here. Don't go anywhere. Keep it locked. Spin on Sports.
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0: 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Extra pass. And it goes for the win! 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
2: Look out here. Look at this. Wide open. Look at this. Up center ice. It's Patrick Kane in Chicago.
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5: And here is Corum again and makes the cut. First down.
6: 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Blake Corum puts Michigan on top in overtime.
7: In the air left field. Benintendi back at the track and the wall. This carries out of here.

0: Welcome back here on a Feel Good Friday, the 19th day of June 2026. Great to have you riding along with us, no matter who you are, where you are, how you may be listening, all across the great state of Michigan and in Northwest Ohio, from Traverse City down to the Glass City, GR to the Motor City. We say good morning to you. We welcome you. We thank you. We appreciate you. And, of course, we encourage you. 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By the way, Ryan, I just sent you some videos. The Europeans that have been into a Walmart but have now discovered Costco. Hilarious.
1: I guess TSA has put out an announcement to the foreigners leaving the U.S. that they cannot bring back big bottles of ranch dressing on their carry-on.
0: Yeah, you only get 3 ounces. And the Europeans that have discovered ranch, really, it's funny, but it's also concerning. We know we have an issue here, a myriad of them. But what is in our food that's making these people lose their minds? You know what I mean? Like, yeah, of course.
1: There's a reason why when we travel overseas, we can eat a lot more and feel a lot better and lose weight somehow.
0: You know, and you are an international man of mystery. You spent time in Spain. One of my friends was in, he had to travel overseas for work, and he was in Italy. So he and his wife did the Italian thing, and they did the same thing everybody does when they go over there. They drink every day. They eat bread every day. They carb load alcohol, and you feel fine. And it's like, if you do that here, you're going to need weeks to recover. What are we doing? Like, these people are looking at ranch dressing like it's crack. And it's like, this is concerning.
1: We're just lucky it wasn't like Texas State Fair time. Deep fried butter, deep fried Oreos.
0: Oh, my God. I haven't even thought about that. Can these people get an elephant ear?
1: Like, send them to a county fair, which there'll be probably some fairs going around next week or so with the fourth incoming.
0: I mean, they've only, like, they're eating fast food. Have these people experienced,
1: they're eating,
0: like,
1: chain restaurant
0: food. Yeah. Have they gone to a food truck? Like, I can't even imagine if these people, like, pulled up to, like, a Texas food truck, or like my boy Mogi at Funky Bones. Like, if they had brisket off the back of that thing. Oh, my God. Like, next level mac and cheese. Like, what are you going to do with this? Like, how are you ever going to go back home? And there was a German.
1: You haven't gotten to the real USA gluttony of food.
0: Yeah, exactly. I think the fair is like, yeah, an elephant ear, the French fries at a fair, a lemon shakeup,
1: footlong corn dog.
0: Oh.
1: What about turkey leg from the Renaissance fair?
0: Oh, Renaissance. Yeah, exactly. Yeah, they go to a Renaissance fair, those people would lose their minds. They'd be like, oh my God, it's just like back home in my backyard. What's the other, like a cheese stick? A mozzarella stick from a county fair? You know, the big, just deep fried one?
1: Oh, yeah. Oh, like the brick.
0: Oh, just have you feeling uncomfortable, for lack of a better way to put it. USA versus Australia. The Americans versus the ruse. I don't know what they call them. Kangaroos, I don't know.
1: It's something with ruse.
0: Yeah, that's, you know, ruse something.
1: I mean, but it's something because they're, like, this Australian team, I guess, is really fast.
0: Oh, I don't have a scouting report on them. I hear Australia, I think of, of the guy from Jurassic Park with the first Jurassic Park with the hat bill that was folded up on the side and the shotgun. That's the first guy. That's the first one. I think Australian, that's the first thing I think of. That, kangaroos.
1: Socceroos.
0: Socceroos. Yep, socceroos. Kangaroos, fosters, and the dude from Jurassic Park with the shotgun. First, those are the first three things I think of in Australia. Then I think of the desert. People are like, oh, Sydney and the theater. No, it's not what I think of. Oh, and sharks off the coastline.
1: That's the nickname of their men's water polo team.
0: The Sharks?
1: The Sharks. The men's soccer team, they're the Socceroos.
0: Sounds dangerous. But USA could punch the ticket to the knockout stage. Everybody's feeling pretty good about where we are at right now. And, you know, cross our fingers. And then you get the Scottish versus Morocco, which would be a lot of fun as well. All right, what's going on elsewhere in the world of sports? We'll talk about it right now in the headlines.
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0: New proposal for Major League Baseball at the CBA meetings yesterday with the Players Association called for a domestic draft. No, not Brews, but we're talking about a drafting of players, shrinking it down to 12 rounds, right? Tightening up that 12 hard slotted rounds down from 20. An amateur signing pool that would be basically cut in half to $200 million. And they would get rid of high school players being eligible for the draft. Which, to be honest with you, I don't hate that idea. Because what that does is that promotes growth of the college baseball game. Now, what I don't like about that is how you're going to pay those guys. NIL funding and everything else going sideways. A sweeping federal bill to reshape college sports is headed to the Senate floor. This was spearheaded by Ted Cruz, the Republican out of Texas, and Maria Cantwell, Democrat out of Washington. This would provide the NCAA with an antitrust exemption so it could enforce some caps on payments where, you know, I understand the bill and kind of what they're trying to do. I just don't think it's necessary. I think you get government out of it. And the best case scenario would have the NCAA and the commissioner of college sports, but also break football and basketball away from the rest of the college sports, have the NCAA govern all of your other sports, and then let football and basketball run their own entities based on their own television contracts. But all of that contract money pooled together, which is what the Big Ten and the SEC do not want, because they do not want to share their funds with the ACC and the Big 12, which totally makes sense, which would eventually lead us to the quote-unquote Super League and whatever that would look like. The Bruins are going to retire Patrice Bergeron's number 37. Congratulations to him. Speaking of hockey, the NHL has cleared former Red Wings boss Mike Babcock to return to the bench, which means that'll clear the path for the Oilers to hire him. The Colts' Sauce Gardner confirms he's actually 24 years old, not 25. He was born August 31st of 2021, not 2000. Canada, they won the game 6-0 over Qatar, but lost a player to a broken leg as he was hit from behind on an illegal slide tackle. Immediate red card, and that was ugly if you saw it. U.S. Open yesterday, Wyndham Clark, your leader in the clubhouse, through 16 holes is 6-under par. Guys are out there hitting absolute bombs. First of three tonight between the Tigers and the Chicago White Sox. It'll be Scooble, Melton, and Verlander this weekend. That'll be a lot of fun. Hopefully, first pitch scheduled for 6:40, and of course, World Cup all weekend long as well. More on all of that coming up. But first, we're going to step aside. We had the event on Main last night. Got to speak to Ward Manuel at his dinner. Just kind of, you know, invaded his dinner table. I'll tell you about that. Plus, Dusty May, Charles Woodson, Chris Wormley, and more. That's next here at Spin on Sports.
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17: A better life with Dr. Sanjay Gupta.
18: Eating a healthy diet is not only good for you physically, it can also keep your brain sharp as you age. According to a new study out of China, people who most closely followed the MIND diet slowed aging in key structures inside their brains by more than 2 years. The MIND diet is a combination of the Mediterranean diet, which we talk a lot about, and the DASH diet, which stands for Dietary Approaches to Stop Hypertension. All three of these diets are similar, but the MIND diet puts more of an emphasis on berries, beans, leafy green vegetables, fish, poultry, whole grains, olive oil, and nuts. You're not going to eat foods with a lot of saturated fat. We're talking cheese, butter, red meat, or anything fried. You really don't have to eat like this 100% of the time. That's the key. Just do the best that you can. I'm Dr. Sanjay Gupta, helping you live a better life.
19: He's got ties. He's got socks. Give him a gift that really rocks. Treat your dad to a $5,000 basement barbecue or backyard upgrade. Pop gets to pick. Head to our website to enter this national contest for a chance at $5,000 for your top pop.
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1: Welcome back here to Spin on Sports Great Voice Network. Great to have you riding along with us. 866-365-SPIN is the number. 866-365-7746. You know, last night was the event on Maine, which is always pretty cool. And this started way back in 2009. The event on Maine was started by Brian Griese, Charles Woodson, Jeff Backus, you know, guys that were playing, you know, football at the University of Michigan. And I don't know if Backus was one of the original members of the crew. I know Griese and Woodson were, because they were coming back for a golf outing and they were raising money and they wanted to, you know, they wanted to do something special, right? And so they do all of this, and Charles Woodson really starts to head this up and really starts to get involved. And they end up coming up with this event on Maine. And it's like 2007 was the actual golf outing that they were having. They raised like $250,000. And then they end up in 2009 coming up with this event on Maine idea for the Little Victors at the University of Michigan Health C.S. Mott Children's Hospital. And they shut down Main Street, and it's awesome. You know, tents all up and down Main Street, like wedding tent style. They have a stage and a live band, and you know, the drinks are flowing. They got the appetizers, and they open up the Chop House for dinner, which is great. And it's really, you know, for the Woodson Fund and what they do. And what we learned last night is that the Woodson Fund has provided, you know, over, you know, almost $3 million in research project seed funding. So what this does is they raise funds for this event, and the funding from Charles Woodson's foundation, basically, the Charles Woodson Clinical Research Fund, provides Michigan medicine pediatric researchers with the opportunity and freedom to advance their work and their fields of study. And what that does is it opens up the door for them to get more grants and funding from like the National Institute of Health. So as we were talking to Gene Skidmore last night, for instance, one of the doctors was working on basically that is a, it's like

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1: Having that one consistent point of contact has been fabulous and really helped both of us to get to know each other, which means that he is able to anticipate the needs of our district, the data that we'd like to see, and the practices we have in place to keep things running smoothly.
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2: It's pretty incredible. So they have this big event last night, and there's all kinds of Michigan alum that are there, and I'm doing my thing, you know. I run into different guys, and it's like, well, you know, I heard we're going 12-0 this year, and everybody's looking at me. That's just what I hear, right? And so we have a good time, and we're razzing them. So we get into dinner, and then after dinner, there is a table there, and at the table is Ward Manuel sitting with Dusty May. Dusty May gets up, and he's making his way towards the restroom, which is in our direction. He stops by, and get the old dab. What's up, coach? So what's going on? And I'm like 37-0. He's like, can we make it 40? I was like, yeah, we can make it 40. I was like, I can't do math right now. Are you kidding me? I've had too many cocktails. I'm not doing math right now. So you know, a good laugh and good to see the coach. And then you know, it came out via a statement yesterday that the school is going to via the statement from Mr. Manuel, quote, for generations, the bowl of Michigan Stadium has been a sacred space. We have intentionally protected the Big House from the commercialization seen elsewhere, limiting on-field and in-stadium visuals to the Big Ten Conference logo, the All-State field goal nets, and our partnerships with the Nike Jordan brand and Gatorade. Given my history as a football player, I have great respect for Michigan Stadium's long, storied, distinguished history. We will work to ensure that any advertising is implemented strategically, tastefully, and in a manner consistent with the values of the University of Michigan. You see where this is going? Can I hit pause real quick? You see the direction we're headed now. However, to support our student athletes in this new era without compromising their competitive edge, we must carefully expand our corporate sponsorships into venues where we have previously held back. To that end, our partners at Michigan Sports Properties and Learfield are currently in discussions with potential sponsors about our new Leaders in Best Champions Partner Program. We are approaching these discussions with the utmost respect for...
3: We send the contracts out.
2: We are, yeah, exactly.
3: They're just need to be signed and turned in again, and they'll be up.
2: We are wiggling right now. We are approaching these discussions with the utmost respect for the tradition of the Big House. We are exploring new revenue assets that are in highly visible but thoughtfully integrated, including jersey patches, on-field and on-court logos, in-game sponsorships, and digital scoreboard advertising, whatever.
3: I mean, you're not doing that already?
2: Yeah, I know, right? Slap it up there. Like, who cares? Okay. We got a lot of space on the concourse. You know, when you walk into Michigan Stadium and you're walking underneath the renovated portion and you're trying to get to your section, you got all that space there. You can slap and whatever you want there.
3: I think, honestly, like, the jersey patches are annoying. MSU just did it. If U of M does it, it'll be annoying. I think the one thing fans don't want to see are, which will probably happen and will get a lot of money, naming rights to the stadium.
2: Oh. No.
3: The on-field stuff, whatever. I think we're used to it. The jersey patches, if you're in the stadium, you won't even notice it. If you're on TV, if you watch it on TV, be whatever.
2: No.
3: I think that's the one whenever it happens.
2: No.
3: Because it can be a lot of money.
2: Oh, man. Naming rights to the Big House? Let's just come up with whatever company with a B. The Best Buy Big House. Oh, don't do it. No.
3: I'm sorry. I'm sorry. No.

0: I ruined Feel Good Friday.
1: My God, the United Wholesale Mortgage Spartan Stadium. Bro. Yeah. Bro, the Red Robin Rose Bowl. You can't.
2: Google Big House.
1: No. No. This is, oh, no. Don't do it. Who's going to have their ad on the Chrysler Center floor?
0: Hopefully Chrysler.
1: Oh, my God. Just a Dodge Ram logo. Why?
0: All right. Feel Good Friday coming up next.
1: Yeah, we're good. I got to take a break. I need a break. Everybody, don't go anywhere. Stay right here. Spin on Sports.
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30: A better life with Dr. Sanjay Gupta.
31: For the ninth year in a row, Finland has been named the happiest country in the world. That's according to the World Happiness Report put out every year by the Wellbeing Research Center at the University of Oxford in the UK. Two other Nordic nations, Iceland and Denmark, came in at numbers 2 and 3. Now, having spent quite a bit of time in these countries over my 2.5 decades as a journalist, I can tell you that this is not at all that surprising. There's an entirely different way of thinking in these countries. We before me, you might say. In other words, the mentality is less adversarial and much more, we're all in this together. One other interesting thing that came up was that no matter where someone lived, the more time they spent on social media, the less happy they were. Want to smile? It's simple. Put your phone away for a bit. I'm Dr. Sanjay Gupta, helping you live a better life.
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0: God, it's Friday.
1: Thank God it is Friday indeed. Welcome back here at Spin on Sports, great voice and network. Great to have you ride along with us. That's Ryan Elke. I'm Anthony Bellino. 866-365-SPIN is the number. Hey, Ryan, did you know that we got a new Home Run Derby format?
2: Yeah, who cares?
1: Oh.
2: Now they're counting swings. Get rid of the clock. They'll add out soon.
1: Eight participants, top four
2: advance
1: to round two. 20 swings in round one, 15 swings in the final two rounds. A player who homers on his last swing in any round continues until he makes an out or wins the round. Yeah. Yep. That's where we're at. So, good on MLB. Trying to make a change. Trying to make a change. Wanting to be a... You know, and look, it's a novelty event, but it's one of the great, it is one of the great events of the summer. So I'm not going to be mad at that.
2: Listen, no one cares about the format if you just go up there and hit dingers.
1: Exactly.
2: No one remember, like, oh, they did this. It's like, now you just hit bombs for 15 minutes.
1: Yeah,
2: that's awesome.
1: That's all we want. Just go out there and just start rifling through those things. And it's one of the great things that makes it, makes it special. Round two of the U.S. Open is in progress. And shout out to Wyndham Clark, who was able to finish up his last couple of holes at 6 under par. So he has finished up his last two, and then he has began, and he is through a couple of holes already in round number two. So yeah, it's an interesting day. Anytime you have a delay like that, it's going to be interesting. Dustin Johnson, DJ, is in the mix here. He's 4 under par. He is even today, so that's fun to see him. Rory McIlroy finished his round at 1 under par with Ludvig Åberg. They'll be teeing off at 2:02 this afternoon, both shooting 69. So that would be great if both of those guys could climb up the leaderboard, stay, you know, in top 10, stay within striking distance here today. That would be great. John Rahm is 2 under par. He's got an 8:29 tee time to begin his second round, and that was a scheduled tee time. So everybody's just, you know, we're got to get everything figured out a little bit, you know, because of the delay and guys getting out of the course a little bit later on. So, you know, might be a little bit delayed as far as everybody getting out. Projected cut at +2. So some of the big names right now who would not be making the cut to the weekend, the bigger names, that is, Brooks Koepka. He was 3 over after round one, as was Adam Scott. Jordan Spieth, 3 over as well. Victor Hovland, 5 over. That's kind of rough. Jason Day, he withdrew, so that wasn't good. On his end, J.B. Holmes is 5 over par. There's a name for you. Just throwing one back there. Patrick Cantlay is 4 over par, so he would be north of the cut line as well. Shane Lowry is 4 over par. So Billy Horschel is 3 over par. There's another fun one. And so Scotty and company, Scotty Scheffler at 2 over, would make the cut where it stands right now. He, Sepp Straka, Harris English, Patrick Reed, Cam Young, Miles Russell. Come on, Miles. Hideki, Bryson, Colin Morikawa, all those guys are at +2 right now, which is where the cut line would be. And then if you can get, you know, everybody just kind of stay within striking distance for the weekend, right? Let's have everybody play decent golf today. Wyndham is, you know, he's doing his thing. 6 under is a pretty good score. To have an 8-shot lead on the cut, that's going to put you out there. But if we can keep all the big names atop the leaderboard, that would be a lot of fun going into the weekend here for the U.S. Open, man. And then, you know, you start looking at the schedule of events. You got the Open Championship to wind things down for our majors, the Rocket Classic at the end of next month, and then boom, it's playoff time. You know, get ready to cash those big time checks, but we got a long way to go before that. As we mentioned earlier in our World Cup, our daily World Cup recap and preview, we've got 4 games in the World Cup today. United States and Australia at 3 o'clock. Scotland versus Morocco at 6. Brazil and Haiti at 8:30. And then Turkey and Paraguay at 11 o'clock. All four, or the first three games, are all on Fox, with the final fourth game being broadcast on FS1. Tomorrow's slate will have three games, the first two on Fox and the latter on FS1. At 1 o'clock, it'll be the Netherlands versus Sweden. So a couple of neighboring countries, not too far from one another. At 4 o'clock, Germany versus the Ivory Coast. That one's in Toronto. By the way, Netherlands and Sweden playing in Houston. Going to be hotter than hell down there. And then at 8 o'clock, Ecuador and Curacao. They're playing in Kansas City over at Arrowhead. Like, think about the, what we were just talking about, the naming rights. What is it? Gaia Field at Arrowhead Stadium? Is that how you say it? Gaia Field? G-E-H-A? I don't even know how to say it. I refuse to call it that. It's just Arrowhead. It's just always going to be Arrowhead. I'm not changing. Kansas City, Missouri. So
2: we'll see you on Google Field.
1: Don't you even start with me, young man. And then Sunday we got the big slate of games. We've got five of them starting at 12 a.m. in Mexico. Yeah. Yeah. That's the late night game because they're a few hours behind. It'd be Tunisia and Japan on Sunday. And then at 12 noon, Spain and Saudi Arabia. That's the noon kickoff on Fox. Over to FS1 we'll go at 3 o'clock for the Belgians versus the Iranians. Iran has to travel to SoFi Stadium, then back across the border to Mexico. Oh, the travel. At 6 o'clock over on FS1, Uruguay versus Cape Verde, however you want to call them. We don't know. We're not really sure. So, small island, goalkeeper. His mom couldn't come watch him. Guy's in tears, like 40 years old. God bless him. You know, they played Spain to a draw. It was nuts. And then at 9 o'clock, New Zealand taking on Egypt on Sunday. So we'll have a whole host of games Monday morning for our World Cup recap. That'll be action-packed on Monday morning. And, of course, as we've talked about a ton this morning, Tigers baseball, Tarek Skubal, Troy Melton, and then the return of Justin Verlander on Sunday in a Tigers uniform pitching at Comerica Park. Tickets as low as just $33. To go see JV in his return. What do you think that crowd's going to be like there? Think it'll be a sellout? Think we'll fill Comerica for Justin Verlander's return?
2: Comerica is soon to be, what, fifth, third?
1: Yeah, I mean, they got to flip the name over there. I mean, it could be, you can't, fifth, third field's down in Toledo. I guess you could do the same thing. You could call it Tiger Stadium. You could do that and build a lot of cachet with the old fan base there.
2: You could. Mm-hmm. Or you could call it Google Field.
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2: Exactly. If I'm going down, you're coming down with me.
1: What are you, United Wholesale Mortgage Spartan Dome Izzo Center?
2: Yeah.
1: Why does it have to happen? Why does it have to happen? If they would,
2: that wasn't even part of the announcement. I threw that in.
1: If it,
2: because we know at some point
1: it's coming,
2: it's gonna happen to one of our schools
1: because they just won't unionize. They just like, we don't have to do the NIL thing, folks. The Fords aren't walking around raising money to pay Jared Goff. It's all paid by the networks. That's how the deals are done. We don't have to pay Cade Cunningham. Tom Gores isn't looking for, you know, the dude from Oracle to come out and cash a check. Like, we're not looking for that. Chris Illich probably would take your money, though, to pay for Tarek Skubal. He probably would. However, that's not how it works in the other sports. Like, you cut your deal.
2: Listen, if we could raise the Tigers and Red Wings salary cap by eating more Little Caesars pizza...
1: Now, people would do that in a heartbeat. Are you kidding?
2: Do that myself. I would raise the net value of these franchises alone.
1: The hot and sweaties would be flying off the shelf.
2: Little sleazers.
1: Oh my God, they'd be unstoppable. Why is the super slice at either Ford Field or LCA? Why is it so much better than what you can get out of the regular?
2: Because it's the square pizza.
1: Is that why?
2: Yeah, it's a pan pizza, which if you can get that at any Little Caesars, and it's delicious.
1: Yeah, it's. I mean, that's the way to go. If you're gonna go hot and ready, like you're.
2: And that super slice is the. Yeah, it's. That's the best deal of the ballparks.
1: Yeah, the super slice is unstoppable. I mean, that thing is legit. I don't know what it costs right now at Comerica. So if you're gonna go to the game on Sunday to watch Verlander, think about it like this: you go tonight and see Tarek Skubal. You go Sunday and see Justin Verlander. And we'll just cross our fingers and pray that Verlander makes it more than three innings and doesn't have a hip problem, which is kind of funny that he's old and has a hip problem, but it's also not funny because we don't need to have him, you know, have any issues.
2: Because you're also old and have a hip problem?
1: Stop it. Now, it would be cool if he goes out there and throws a nine-inning complete game, you know, shutout that's a, you know, no-hitter. That would be awesome, but I'm living in fantasy land, so that doesn't really matter. The Tigers, however, with a massive, massive matchup here against the Chicago White Sox, they got swept away, losing 4-3, 7-1, and 2-1 at the end of May to end that miserable month of May. That was ugly. However, they can get it back a little bit if they can, you know, scrounge out some victories. They've lost a couple in a row, and they've had, you know, 1-4 over the last five. They trail the Chicago White Sox and Cleveland Guardians by 9.5 games. They're at the bottom of the standings with Kansas City, who also trail Chicago and Cleveland by 9.5 games. Both of our club, these clubs, the Tigers and the Royals, trail Minnesota by 5 games. We're sitting there at 4 games under 500 at 36-40. It would be very helpful if we could score a run in the first inning. I'm just saying. Just saying. We score in the first inning, we play really good baseball. Get out early on the board, put some heat on the White Sox, that would be ideal. And then, you know, a little run support never hurt anybody, right? Skubal's going tonight. He's 3-3 with a 2.81 ERA and a sub-1 whip over 48 innings pitched. So, according to analytics, the matchup predictor gives us about a 72% chance of winning tonight's contest. So you got FIFA World Cup, you've got U.S. Open, you've got baseball. You've got a plethora of options that you can have this weekend for all of that. And lest we forget, we've got Father's Day. I don't know who schedules a charity softball game on the day before Father's Day, Chris Wormley, but my uncle was not very pleased to find out that I'm not going to be there tomorrow on a holiday weekend. What are your plans for Father's Day this weekend?
2: Dad,
1: what are you doing?
2: It's not my day to plan stuff. It's my day to be showered with love and kids doing chores.
1: Oh, wow. That's a good plan.
2: I say, I don't know. I'm going to cut the lawn this weekend. It's Father's Day. I end up probably cooking something on the grill.
1: You doing all the work?
2: Yeah, Mother's Day, it's like, oh, it's brunches. Everyone go away. Father's Day, it's like, let's all get close and Dad cooks for everyone.
1: Isn't that funny how that works out?
2: Three, I don't care. I don't care. Like, let's just hang out, eat a good meal. That's all I want.
1: Oh, okay.
2: I'm not going to go golf on these Father's Day rates. I'm not a sucker.
1: Not in this economy.
2: Yeah.
1: What, okay, all right, Father's Day meal of choice. Like, I'm not saying that you're going to have it this weekend, but if you could pick a meal, what would you choose?
2: Oh, probably steak related.
1: Okay, steak related, like a potato, like a twice bake, like a mashed potato.
2: I don't care, just a potato. Okay, just give me some sort of potato.
1: Some sort of potato.
2: It's all right. Good.
1: Doing like a green bean or like a broccoli or something.
2: I don't set the menu. I just cook it.
1: Well, wife, you better get out there.
2: So
1: yeah,
2: I figure it out. I don't care too much for these holidays. Let's just hang out, have fun. That's all that matters.
1: Well, I told my mom for Father's Day because, you know, Sunday, you know, business will probably be a lot of last minute. Like exactly what you just said, steak, right? So, you know, business will be booming on Sunday. And I looked at my mom and I said, hey, whatever we're planning on doing, let's cook it here. Let's just cook it here. Whatever we're going to do, we'll toss it in the oven right before we close the store. We'll throw it in the oven here. That way we can just take it home. We'll have very minimal cleanup. Let's just do that. And she just kind of looked at me. She's like, that's a good idea. Said, of course that's a good idea. We should be doing that all the time. Why would you ever dirty anything at home anymore? Like, why would you even turn your oven on at home? You got an oven right here. You got full staff. Like, what do you want? Like, why are you gonna cut vegetables at home? Like, we got people standing around. Have them cut it here. Duh. Like, let's get down with that. I wonder what Danica Halen is doing for Father's Day as well. I know what Lomas Brown is doing, and you can do it too for just $199. Shout out to our friends over at Sullivan's Steakhouse. If you want to do the 32-ounce tomahawk and two lobster tails with a bottle of Camus, are you kidding me? So I was telling my uncle about that. I was like, hey, I'll take you there on Friday because, you know, most of his children and his wife's actually out of town right now as well. So it's like, hey, uncle, you're not doing anything. I'll take you there on Friday for Father's Day. You ain't got anything going on. And then I realized that we got this, you know, rooftop party thing for Chris Wormley, and I'm like, all right, we'll see what he says. He's probably gonna turn me down anyway, so he's gonna say no, and I'm like, all right, cool, at least I offered. According to Elliot Friedman, the Oilers will now formally begin the process of hiring Mike Babcock with an expected timeline of a hiring early next week. So he got the clearance from the NHL despite whatever in the world was taking place down there in Columbus. And the real question is, you know, they've got Darnell Nurse, who's about 31 years old, who had requested a trade. Are they going to let the defenseman go and try to deal him away? Or now with Mike Babcock there, is there going to be a renewed sense of urgency and competitive fervor within the Edmonton club? Does that make Leon and Connor, do they kind of want to stick around here a little bit and see what's cooking with a new head coach there, a head coach that has had a lot of success? Is that worth it? Very, very interesting. So, we'll get to that. And yeah, I just got sent this as well, coming from the U.S. Open, U.S. Open Virtual Media Hub. Joaquin Niemann was assessed two penalty strokes for throwing a club on the sixth hole during round one. This act was determined to be serious misconduct under Rule 1.2b. So there we go. Our first code of conduct penalty and salt in the wound. They misspelled his name as well. So Rule 1.2 conduct is the
2: rule. That was also part of the penalty.
1: Yeah, exactly.
2: Two strokes and a misspelling.
1: Yeah, we don't even know who you are. Good work by the USGA, says Dan. As Brooks once said, stroke these guys. LOL. So there you go. There's your first misconduct. If you're going to throw your clubs, they're going to throw strokes on your card.
2: That's right. This weekend, stroke those guys.
1: Wow. Okay. Happy Father's Day, everybody. Hope you had a great time on the program. Have a wonderful Father's Day weekend. Enjoy the U.S. Open, Tigers baseball, the World Cup, obviously. And we will reconvene Monday to recap it all. Same time, same place, right here. Spin on Sports.
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17: And it is a great day to be alive anywhere in the U.S. of A. Bring on the Aussies. We're all soccer fans today. Even our board op, Kenny, who hates soccer. We're going to talk him into it later in the show. We are ready to go on a fabulous football Friday. Yeah, I'm going to call it a football Friday. You damn right. U.S. plays this afternoon. Christian Pulisic or not, the Americans take on Australia, and a victory sends them to the knockout round. The World Cup is starting to gather steam now that we're through the first round of matches and the second round of matches in group play have begun as of yesterday. Mexico advancing. We'll get into that in a second. I don't know about you guys, but there's something about summertime, too, with the 4th of July approaching, where the patriotism starts to swell, right? You can feel it. And it doesn't matter if it's tiddlywinks. I've never played tiddlywinks. Has anyone under the age of 80 ever actually played the game of tiddlywinks? I don't care what game it is. You put the stars and the stripes on somebody, and I'm going to root for them. Sorry, patriotism, baby. Welcome in to Westwood One Sports. Chris Mack in for Nick Kostos on You Better You Bet today, presented by BetMGM. Being that it is the middle of summer, we will talk plenty of baseball as well. John Bishop going to join us before 10 Eastern, 7 Pacific, here in the first hour of the show. He's covering the College World Series for Westwood One out in Omaha. And we've got the final set between UNC and Oklahoma. So, does Oklahoma, the red-hot team who's won 8 in a row with their freshman pitching leading the way and some power bats in the middle of the lineup, shock UNC, or does UNC win their first ever College World Series national championship? We'll get into that with John Bishop in just a little bit. Brett Boone going to join us in the Power Hour, the final hour of the show. Odyssey MLB insider, host of the Brett Boone podcast. What's he think of these changes to the Home Run Derby? And some of these teams that we had questions about early, you know, think way back in like April and early May, we might maybe start to get some answers on. We'll ask Brett Boone about that at 11 o'clock. Nick Friedell, it's a Friedell Friday as well. Our Odyssey NBA insider will join us in the final hour of the show as well, because we're now just 4 days away from the NBA draft, which means in the next, let me do some quick math, 96 hours or so, there's a good chance we get that Giannis Antetokounmpo deal. Is it Boston? Is it Miami? Does it involve a third team? If it involves a third team, where does Jaylen Brown end up if it also involves the Celtics? Oh, what a tangled web we will weave when we talk about Antetokounmpo deals and who's going to go first overall. Where will Darren Peterson go? All of that with Nick Friedell in the final hour of the show. It is a holiday for some of you. It is Juneteenth, which is a day that is celebrated and should be celebrated in the African-American community because more than 2 months after the Civil War ended and the Emancipation Proclamation was signed, quick history lesson for those of you that don't have any idea what Juneteenth is, enslaved people in Texas were finally freed by Union troops. Again, more than 2 months after the war had ended. And so Juneteenth is an important day. It is a holiday for many. And to those of you recognizing the holiday, we're right there with you. As someone who has a very unique heritage, I always joke, half Yinzer, as I grew up in Pittsburgh, but my father's side of the family is from Texas. And I also have, let's just go full layout on the psychiatrist couch disclosure here this morning on Westwood One Sports, as someone who also has a half brother that I did not grow up with, who is half African American. Juneteenth, it hits my psyche in a very different way than I think a lot of folks, but we will recognize the day here on Westwood One Sports. And again, to those of you recognizing the holiday, let's get the weekend started too, shall we? The World Cup is up and running, baby, and the U.S. faces Australia later today. The five biggest stories of the day right off the top, as we do when I fill in for Nick here on You Better You Bet. Let's get you the high five. Let's go.
13: Five.
18: That's a chance. It's a great save. What a double save. It's outstanding from Rangel. The man from Guadalajara is Mexico's hero.
19: Wow. How's he kept that out?
18: I have no idea.
17: That's the call on Fox yesterday as Mexico survived against South Korea in a match that wasn't nearly as wide open as I thought it would be. I told you guys yesterday I was on the over. I was also on Mexico. And Mexico, the first squad to advance to the knockout round of the World Cup. Mexico's goalkeeper, Raul Rangel, with that unreal save in the 86th minute. to keep the 1-0 lead over South Korea. So Mexico advances. Canada dominates Qatar but loses Ismael Kone to an ugly leg injury, broken leg. You had guys on the Canadian sideline saying they could hear the bone snap. Yikes! Don't need to go back and watch that. So two of the host nations looking really good. Well, all three host nations looking really good, with the U.S. an opportunity to back up what Mexico and Canada did yesterday, this afternoon in Seattle against Australia. We'll get to that in just a couple of minutes. But look, I know there is a strong contingent of Mexico fans, especially in places like Southern California. El Tri, they advanced. Yeah, they're on. They can't play U.S. or Canada in the knockout round. I actually looked at the bracket this morning. And let me just dispel a notion. While we're talking about teams advancing and the bracket and the World Cup, I had somebody tell me last night, a friend of mine, he came up to me, he's like, oh, did you see there's a chance the U.S. England could play on the 4th of July? And I was like, no, get out of here. The things we put on social media and then we don't vet. There is no chance that the U.S. and England are going to play on the 4th of July. As fantastic as that would be, your friendly bracket investigator, Chris Mack, here on Westwood One Sports, I have looked at the bracket and the dates of those games and the possible matchups. There are two matches to be played on the 4th of July as I sit here and look at the schedule in the World Cup. Neither of them could possibly involve a U.S.-England matchup. I'm disappointed about that. I am. So you will have to, if you're an American, get your trash talk in on your English friends some other way. Maybe just to remind them that although it falls on a weekend this year, most years they still have to work on the 4th of July, and we get a holiday. Hot dogs, grills, and blowing stuff up, baby. America. Let's go. Anyway, so Mexico moves on. Next in the high five.
20: Four. There's a lot of people that have a lot of negative stuff to say. There's a lot of people who have a lot of opinions. But when you prove them wrong, you really don't have to, you don't have to say shit to them.
17: Jalen Brunson, I told you yesterday, there will be some profanity at some point. That was from the SNY broadcast of the Knicks championship parade yesterday. And nobody cares. Like, if that were just a regular news broadcast. In fact, I saw a clip on SportsCenter this morning of somebody interviewing a random tennis player that I didn't recognize. Sorry, tennis fans. And he kept swearing in his on-court interview to the point where they had to, like, pull the mic out of his face. They're like, I'm sorry. We're so sorry for the profanity. Meanwhile, a championship celebration parade doesn't matter. You could say whatever you want. Jalen Brunson drops the little bleep in there at the end. And that's to the victor goes the spoils. You get to stand up in front of a microphone in front of hundreds of thousands, if not millions of people, and swear. That's not the story in the NBA. As the Knicks and New Yorkers probably wake up a little later this morning with a little bit of a dull headache after the celebration. And everyone else in the NBA waits to watch the other shoe drop. The other shoe is, where is Giannis Antetokounmpo going? It's going to happen in the next 4 days. NBA draft is Tuesday night. We don't know if it'll be Darren Peterson first overall or A.J. DeBonsa first, Peterson to Utah. Does Peterson slide all the way to Chicago at 4, past the Jazz and the Grizzlies? But most importantly, this Giannis deal is going to get done. Is it Miami? Is it Boston with a third team involved, sending Jaylen Brown somewhere? It's a wild trade proposal I saw yesterday that gets Jaylen Brown to Atlanta without the Hawks giving up any of the young, important assets that they've acquired over the last couple of years. I'll tell you, and I'll be more specific about this later in the show. It's what we call a tease in this business. But I will tell you right now, if it is a three-team deal involving the Bucks, the Celtics, and somebody else, the winner of that trade is not the Bucks nor the Celtics. It's going to be that third team, and I'll tell you why a little bit later in the show, right around 10:40 Eastern here on Westwood One Sports. Chris Mack in for Nick Costos here today on You Better You Bet. Counting down the five biggest stories of the day. Number three.
2: Trying to take something off that eight iron, cutting it right towards the flagstick. Hangs in, wow. There's the right club.
21: Oh, wow.
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23: One of the best shots we've seen all day from Wyndham Clark.
17: From NBC and Peacock, the first round of yesterday's U.S. Open, and it was suspended due to darkness because the fog that had them socked in early in the day. But Wyndham Clark didn't care. That was his approach shot on five. You heard them mention he eagled it and just rolled through the first round. Finished it officially this morning. He's back out there for the second round now. But finished the first round at 6 under with a 4-shot lead. The lead is down to 3 now. But this is not what we expected from the U.S. Open. We all expected Shinnecock would kick everyone's butt. Jason Sobel was on with us on Tuesday and said, it's hard to see the winner being much under par, if at all. Yet here we are with Wyndham Clark after the first round, 6 under par. And there's two things that can happen here. One, we can acknowledge that the world's best players played one of the world's most difficult courses in not the best conditions. The wind was whipping yesterday at Shinnecock. We can acknowledge that they played it really well. But instead, what we get is, because it's the U.S. Open, we instantly get the flood of commenters and complainers online and on social media. Oh, the USGA screwed it up. Look what they did. What a catastrophe. It's okay. Look, I don't want to see somebody 20 under par at the end of the weekend either. But it's okay to sometimes acknowledge that the world's best players still sometimes get the best of the world's most difficult courses. It happens sometimes. We don't know what's going to happen for the next 72 hours. We don't know how this thing's going to turn out. Maybe the winner ends up being 10 under, and we go, oh, my God, this is the U.S. Open. We wanted to see dudes struggle. And I acknowledge, I kind of get a kick out of that, too. A little schadenfreude. I go out and shoot 100 on the local Muni course. I feel a little bit better sitting down to watch the U.S. Open and see the world's best golfers struggle. But if that's the main takeaway for you from the first round of the U.S. Open going low and Wyndham Clark going 6 under in his first round, find some enjoyment in your life, please. Please, find something to be happy about. And just acknowledge that sometimes the world's best golfers get the best of even the most difficult courses. We'll see how the rest of the weekend plays out. Tap your brakes on your online anger, okay? Next.
24: This is the NFL. You're either coming out there to compete or you're not. I look at it all as a competition, but needless to say, that I don't think that changes my relationship with anyone, you know, on the team. Whether I'm the guy, whether I'm not the guy, you know, I'm here to help.
17: Tua Tagovailoa, towards the end of Falcons minicamp, which just wrapped up the other day, talking about the quarterback competition between he and Michael Penix. Probably the most interesting, not the most high level, but the most interesting of the open quarterback competitions that exist out there in the NFL later this summer. And we've got just a little over a month until training camps start to open up around the league, and we start to hyper-focus and over-analyze each and every throw made by every quarterback around the league in training camps. One of my personal favorites is when I go to Steelers training camp in Latrobe, PA, following along on social media with the guys who like to chart every single pass. Oh, Aaron Rodgers went 11 of 14 today. They're running routes against air in many cases, or they're not even in pads, even if it is 11 on 11. Let's not overanalyze training camp practice results too much. But in the case of a quarterback battle, which you've got in at least two, if not three places this summer, that's what you want to do. In Atlanta, it's Tagovailoa against Penix. In Cleveland, it's Watson against Sanders. In Minnesota, they tell us it's Murray versus McCarthy, although I don't know how much I'm buying that that's an actual competition. But I want to look at each of those and maybe some other quarterback pictures in difficult positions coming up at the top of the hour here as minicamps start to close down officially across the league. And we look ahead to training camp, like I said, now just a little more than a month away. Here on Westwood One Sports, Chris Mack in for Nick Kostos on You Better You Bet this Friday. A lot to get to. Counting down the five biggest stories of the day, though, and we got to go with number one.
0: One.
1: When this type of thing happen, always is painful, but I think Christian is strong and with great mentality and is doing a fantastic effort to try to be ready as soon as possible.
17: Mauricio Pochettino, head coach of the U.S. men's national team yesterday on Fox, talking about Christian Pulisic still pushing to play this afternoon against Australia. I told you yesterday, my take on this is unless Pulisic's totally 100%, I don't send him out there today against Australia. I don't. You can move ahead. You can even beat Australia without Pulisic. That's the beauty of this edition of the U.S. men's national team. They are very deep, or at least deeper than they have been in a long time. So they can withstand the absence of Pulisic against Australia this afternoon and still win. Or even play a little more conservatively. Get a draw out of the deal. Get your point and move on, knowing that another point against Turkey or a victory against Turkey is still sending you through to the knockout round. Yes, would it be nice to beat Australia this afternoon and lock a spot in? Absolutely. But I wouldn't want to risk Pulisic status for the rest of the tournament and those knockout round games by putting him out there against Australia today. We'll see what Pochettino and the men's national team staff decide to do. But I will say this, as I said off the top of the show, whether you like soccer or not, this afternoon a chance to just absorb it. Whether you know the first thing about a corner kick or understand offsides, nobody does. Enjoy it this afternoon because it's America on the world stage. Your country's being represented, and why not sit down and absorb that and, you know, let a little patriotism seep out of your pores, okay? It's a Friday. Whether Christian Pulisic plays or not, root for the American team to go out there and take care of business against the Aussies. You will want to hear in exactly 1 hour from now, something that was said on this show yesterday by a guy who would know. Eric Winalda was on You Better You Bet with us yesterday morning and gave us what he thinks the ceiling is for this team. And I think it surprised all of us. But you'll want to hear that. That's coming up 1 hour from now. If you missed it yesterday, what Eric Winalda told us about this U.S. men's national team and just how deep they can go in the 2026 World Cup. But coming up, there is a surprise team in Major League Baseball that just a couple weeks ago, I think most of their fans were asking themselves, can we get through this next stretch? And they didn't just get through that stretch. They did more than survive it. They came out on the other side like Andy Dufresne in Shawshank. They just will not go away, and they got another dramatic win over another good team last night. Are they legit? We'll hear. Let you hear the drama for yourself next, right here on You Better You Bet on Westwood One Sports.
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0: third pinch hitter, Andrew Benintendi. First pitch, swinging, back he goes! Let's go! It's a grand slam, Benny Bob in the Bronx, and the Sox take the lead here in the eighth inning.
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2: John Triffin on the call on Chicago Sportsnet. A Benny bomb, Andrew Benintendi with an eighth inning grand slam in New York, and the White Sox come back to beat the Yankees. Are they legit? I think that's a valid question, and I think we may have the answer after the last 2 weeks. We'll get into this in a second, and we'll even pull in White Sox fan, lifetime-long White Sox fan and board op Kenny Henderson to talk about it in just a second here. On Westwood One Sports, it is You Better You Bet. 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In 15 minutes, John Bishop, covering the College World Series here on Westwood One, will join us from Omaha to preview the final matchup between UNC and Oklahoma. Is there reason to think that Oklahoma, the hottest team in college baseball, can just stay hot for just two more games? Just win two more. Rattle off 10 in a row at the end of the season and become national champions? Or is North Carolina just too well-rounded and they should win their first national title in just a few days? We'll get into that with John Bishop in just a couple of minutes. Top of the hour, I want to talk about some of the open NFL quarterback competitions. I know they're not sexy names. Tua, Penix, Watson, Shador, maybe even Kyler and McCarthy. We'll get into those spots at the top of the hour. Plus, at 10:20 Eastern, a little less than an hour from now, you're going to

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2: Nailed how the NHL offseason was going to go, and it's just getting started. You'll hear what Dennis Bernstein told us on Tuesday, because we're seeing it come to fruition already this morning. That's coming up in about 10 minutes. Top of the hour, Brett Boone, Odyssey MLB insider. Nick Friedell later in the show, Odyssey NBA insider. Coming up in about 15 minutes, I will tell you why, if it's Giannis to Boston and there's a third team involved, neither the Bucks nor the Celtics win the deal. I'll explain it to you coming up in a couple of minutes. But I think I may have just diagnosed myself as schizophrenic during this break. I realized I'm going to 3 concerts next week, okay? And you guys can judge me for this. The 3 concerts are Godsmack and Stone Temple Pilots on Tuesday night.
3: I'm doing the best I ever did. Now go away.
2: Riley Green on Friday night. Country.
4: The worst way.
2: And then Saturday, Christopher Cross. Going around like the wind. That is the most schizophrenic week of concert attendance that's ever been compiled by anyone anywhere. And I just wanted you guys to get a little insight into why I am the way I am, because you may listen sometimes when I'm filling in for Nick and you go, this dude's got issues. I'm here to confirm. I do. All right. Eric Winalda was on the show yesterday. And we talked to him about a number of different issues. Christian Pulisic, whether he should play today against Australia or not. But when it came down to it, I just wanted to ask Eric a simple question. Just how deep can this American team go in the 2026 World Cup? Here's what he said. I'm going to ask you, how deep do you think this U.S. men's national team can go in this World Cup? Semifinals.
5: Yeah, I think it's all there, man. I do. You look at some of the other runs that in history will tell you this. The South Korea, for example, when they hosted and they ended up going to a semifinal that year, and they got some luck, they had some good fortune, and they had some referee calls that went their way. But that's what a World Cup is. You have to be good, right? You have to be talented. You have to get some good fortune. You have to have some little bit of luck, and you got to be there.
2: Eric Winalda yesterday, right here on Westwood One Sports, saying he thinks Team USA can make it to the semifinals. They are currently 2-1 at BetMGM to make the quarters. And yes, I did earlier in the show ruin the idea of them getting to play England on the 4th of July. That's not possible. If you look, it doesn't matter. Look at the bracket and when the games are being played. I'm sorry, it's not possible. You will have to get your patriotism out of something else on the 4th of July. Maybe blowing stuff up, grilled meats, I don't know. Maybe sit down and read a copy of David McCullough's 1776, which Bill Zimmerman, our executive producer, has duly noted I have on display on the shelf behind me. That is not an intelligence flex. I'll just be honest. I said the other day I've read 90% of the books on that shelf. That is one of the ones I have not read. I'm just being a total poser. It's just for the patriotism factor. David McCullough, 1776. Read the Robin Williams bio. Have read the Howard Stern book. Have read The Ones Who Hit the Hardest about the Pittsburgh Steelers of the 70s and the death of the steel industry in Western Pennsylvania. I've read

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10: Staying active every day will go a long way towards helping you live a happy, healthy, and pain-free life. 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Even though you walk every day, Dana does say you can make small adjustments to immediately improve your walking mechanics. 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
3: And give you those good yards. I feel like that's the default now for every quarterback that we're watching college football. All these guys now are much more athletic than guys that played in the statuesque era, the classic dryback era. All of these guys could literally run. They run like baseball players. So I feel like that's a need to have now, and Sorsby definitely has that.
4: Talking with Emory Hunt, football game plan, CBS Sports here on Westwood One Sports. I'm Mike Wickett, in for Bleck and Abdullah. What are some things you didn't like when you're scouting Brendan Sorsby, the quarterback?
3: I do feel like he is not someone that, you know, throws it into the patient. He has to wait to see it to throw it in there, and that's fine and dandy, but in the NFL, you have to throw it into the patient because you're going to be throwing to the covered guy a lot. You're going to be throwing to guys that aren't as that have that separation that you've seen at the collegiate level, so you can't afford to wait. And also, I do feel like because he's so enamored with the off-platform throws, his feet are never settled. Now, you can get away with that in college because, you know, how you can spread the field and you're not really pressed. And because his feet are not settled, that affects his accuracy and his placement at times, but also versus pressure. When you don't have a solid foundation, you're going to find yourself either getting sacked, not getting out of avoidable sacks, or throwing wayward passes because you are afraid of getting hit. And you don't have a good base underneath you to where you can get off a good throw under the rest.
4: Emory, could you see why he was the number one transfer in the class this year?
3: No. It's funny because when you heard folks talk about Drew Mestermaker a lot when he was at North Texas. And so that made him a hot commodity when he hit the portal. And even though everybody knew he was going to go follow his coach at, you know, Oklahoma State, but you heard about Brendan, you heard about Mestermaker, you heard about other guys that were in the transfer portal. Sorsby was someone we watched for 3 years, and he didn't become a thing until he became a thing. And that's why it was all confusing when, you know, folks were saying he could have been a top prospect in this class or went in the first round. It's like week 9, no one's talking about Brendan Sorsby. And so now because he's transferred, and if he was going to transfer, and he was this hot of a commodity, folks would have said he needs to go to the draft. We heard that with, you know, Dante Moore. We heard that with other quarterbacks that were of draft eligibility that ended up going back to school. Sorsby being one of those guys, we didn't hear nothing about him. So that's why being the number one transfer portal quarterback, I just didn't see it.
4: Where would he have gone? Where would you have ranked him with Mendoza and Simpson and the guys that went later on in this draft, which, as we know, was not exactly a great quarterback draft?
3: Well, his grade is similar to what I had on guys I had graded 6 through 10. So that puts him in the line of the Ty Simpson, the Cade Klubnik, the Jalen Daniels, the Garrett Nussmeyers, those guys, mostly day 3 type grades, late day 2, day 3 type grades. So I feel like he would have gone arguably where a guy like Nussmeyer went, either round 7 or maybe round 6 where Taylen Green went. But he wouldn't have been a top 100 player in my eyes because he didn't have that productivity at Cincinnati his final season, especially when you put the microscope on what he did the last 4 or 5 games of the regular season, all their tougher games. It was like, yo, you are playing like a liability and not an asset like you were earlier in the year. And even going back to earlier in the year, I vividly remember watching the first game of the season because I was in the studio, and it was against Nebraska. I'm

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3: Buy it now price. Maybe a first. It seems like a lot, and I understand someone says, no way, you're an idiot. But if you scout this guy and you can get him in the NFL and get him real treatment, not that coddled crap that colleges are doing with him. Because Sorsby's going to go from the big man on campus at Texas Tech to being another pawn in the NFL machine. And I think that when you get him in a room with men and you have someone, maybe Aaron Glenn can talk the sense into him. I think it's the Jets. So my answer, fill in the blank, the New York Jets will be Sorsby's squad.
4: Let's go to the NBA. Giannis Antetokounmpo will play for the blank this year.
3: God, it pains me to say this. I spent 10 years in Milwaukee. I loved that town. I was covering the Bucks when Giannis got drafted. I smoked a cigar after drinking about 19 beers when they won the championship in 2021. I had that year, the Bucks were like 9-0 when I had 6 beers during a game. So I had people on Twitter in Milwaukee telling me, just keep getting hammered. Mike, just keep getting hammered. And I did it for the Bucks. But the era is over. It's time to move on. I don't think the Bucks like Miami's deal. I think there's going to be a third team. I think Atlanta's going to be involved in this. But I think it sucks to say, but Giannis is going to be wearing Boston green. I think that's what's going to happen. I think it's going to be the Celtics. I think Atlanta is going to send back some young players. I think a couple of ones. I think they're going to wind up with Jaylen Brown. I think Richesay and 2 ones, and then maybe a third number one coming back along with Derek White to make the salaries match. But I think Giannis is going to wind up in Boston. And I grew up hating Boston, so I can't be excited about it.
5: But
3: the era is over in Milwaukee, and they're not one player away from competing with the Knicks or the Pistons or even the James Harden Cavaliers. Like, they're not good. They don't have anything besides Giannis. You got to do it, man. You got to rip that Band-Aid off, and I think he's going to be in Boston.
4: Let's go back to the NFL. The biggest surprise team this year will be blank.
3: The Pittsburgh Steelers. I think Pittsburgh can win the AFC North. I am higher than almost every single person on the Steelers this year, and I've never been to Pittsburgh in my life. I like the Mike McCarthy signing more than most. I think Mike wins football games. Not in January, but he wins football games. I think they're going to win 10, 11 games. I really like the addition of Michael Pittman. They gave money to Darnell Washington. I think that's going to take a lot of pressure off DK Metcalf. I think you could be looking at two guys who have 1,000-yard seasons, and a 1,000-yard season isn't what it used to be now with 17 games. I think Rodgers is going to quick throw him to death because he doesn't want to get hit. They added Dowdle in the backfield along with Jaylen Warren. I think Pittsburgh can win the AFC North. I think that is a surprise team that could win 12 games this year, host a playoff game, win a playoff game, and who knows. And I think it would be a cool story. I love watching Aaron Rodgers play football. I've got a Packers tattoo on my shoulder, okay? I loved watching him in Green Bay. I didn't love the way that everything went down at the end. On the field, one of my favorite athletes ever. And even at 42, he wasn't too bad last year. Get him a little help at wide receiver like they did with Pittman, and they took the Jeremy Bernard kid. I think Pittsburgh's my team to surprise.
4: The NBA draft next week.

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3: Reported that multiple draft experts have passed along that the legitimate belief is that Washington could take Darren Peterson over Adrian Abanza with the number one overall pick. But if I'm being honest, Mike, I think you take the 6'10 forward out of BYU. His ability to score at all three levels, the athleticism, he tested incredible at the combine. And don't get me wrong, Peterson is going to be tremendous in the NBA, but I think DeBonza is just on a whole different level when it comes to his ceiling as a player.
4: Where did the rumors of Peterson not going to Utah, and where did all this kind of start? Like, he met with Washington, and that's it? Like, that's the only squad he's going to work out for?
3: Yeah, it's funny because this is not the first time that a player has tried to come to Washington or force his way into being a Washington Wizard. In 2024, Alex Starr didn't work out for Atlanta, got chosen by Washington too. And then last year, Ace Bailey didn't work out for Utah and was one pick away from potentially being selected by the Wizards. And now this year with Darren Peterson, I think it's more of just being the number one overall pick rather than the situation. Because if I'm looking at the situation in Utah, Keontae George and Darren Peterson would be an amazing backcourt. And I think that's just how it's going to go. When it comes down to it, all the talks between DeBonza and Peterson, I think DeBonza will go one and Peterson will go two. But I do think it's 1A, 1B.
4: Talking with Locked On Wizards podcast host Abdullah Ayyubi here on Westwood One Sports. I'm Mike Wickett. The Wiz get the number one pick in next week's NBA draft. It's a two-night event. If there is a trade, if you somehow can see Washington moving off the number one or trading it away to Utah, what do you think they're going to want back? What are they talking about in this weird rumor-filled world we live in?
3: Yeah, originally a lot of Wizards fans wanted Ace Bailey to be included in the package if Utah trades up one spot. But the reality of the situation is that Utah is really high on Bailey, and it just wouldn't make sense to give up on a young guy like that just for moving up one spot. So I'm assuming it would be a good amount of draft capital. And I just think a lot of these rumors about Washington potentially taking Peterson is a way of Michael Winger and Will Dawkins trying to increase the trade value of the number one overall pick. I think it's just rumor season, Mike, and everyone's just throwing these scenarios out there. I think at the end of the day, when it comes down to it, on draft night, the Wizards stick and pick and go with AJ.
4: If DeBonzi is in the starting lineup, and we'll talk about Trae Young, but let's assume Trae Young is in that lineup, and Anthony Davis is in that lineup, and Alex Saar is in that lineup, like, what? There's got to be some optimism about a team that won 17 games in a tanking season last year.
3: Yeah, 100%. This upcoming year is going to look a lot different when it comes to the stuff that's actually happening on the basketball court. At the one, you would have Trae Young. At the two, I'm assuming you select Keyshawn George. Three, DeBonza. Four, Anthony Davis. Five, Alex Saar. In the Eastern Conference, I think the ceiling is potentially that fifth seed, and I think the floor is you have to make the plan. Because you are going into year four of this regime, you expect the Capital One Arena to be more electric, fans to be there. I'm tired of away fans taking over the stadium. and that's the reality of the situation when it comes to tanking teams, but that's just not the standard for this upcoming year.
4: You know, I look, and by the way, people may not know this, but Alex Saar is a 16-7 guy. Like, I know not a lot of people are over here watching Wizards basketball. Last year was the tanking year, but that kid's got some talent for being in the league for like an hour and a half.
3: I mean, Mike, after one summer league game, and granted it wasn't the best summer league debut, people were already writing him off saying that he's a bust. I said, let the kid develop. He didn't even play in the U.S. He played in Australia. Give him some time. And the jump that he took in his sophomore year was truly incredible. And the one big thing about it is that he did that without a pure point guard. And now that you have Trae Young in the mix, the last time the Wizards had a point guard that can generally hold down the floor and be a floor raiser was Russell Westbrook. And that was in 2020, Mike. Now it's different because you have one of the most elite

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2: Continue to put on weight and get stronger. But I would say like the main thing would be like offensively, just continuing to work on being more consistent, finishing around the rim, and working on floaters and that type of stuff has been the main focus for me throughout my pre-draft process.
3: All right, so let me ask you this. You're in select company in the sense that you got the invite to attend the draft in person in Brooklyn Tuesday night. Who is going to be with you? And do you have any sense of what it might be like emotionally when you do hear your name called?
2: Yeah, so with me at the table, it'll be both my parents, my brother and sister will be there, and then my girlfriend will, and my agent will be at the table. And, no, I don't know what the emotions will be like. I think for me, I'll probably just be, you know, steady, not laughing or, you know, smiling. I'll smile, obviously, but I won't, like, cry or anything. Yeah, no, it'll definitely be it'll be a lot of emotions. I think some people will probably cry, but no, we'll see.
3: Bro, you are a cool dude on and off the floor, Keaton. I appreciate you, man. Thanks for making time. Have a great weekend. I know if you could, speed the clock up, you probably would, but I think you're good, man. I think you got this. I appreciate it. Good to see you, man. Yeah. Have a great weekend.
2: Appreciate it. Yeah, good to see you. Thank you.
3: Keaton Wagner joining us. I like that dude a lot. I like him on the floor. I like him off the floor. I like his vibe. I like his attitude. I like his energy. He's ready. Telephone number is toll free, 1-800-636-8686. And I know you clones are ready. USMNT. I love that you're watching it with me. Hey, man, let's watch the game together. Let's watch the game together. All right? I've got the show. I will do the show, but I am watching the game like you are, too. Here's some early reaction. B. Blaine, 69. Quote, go team USM. Okay, you left out the N, but okay. USMT. USMNT. Yeah. Drink them dry. Scots, ready for Monday. Live chat. Throw back to the AIM and ICQ. It's one way to look at it. All right, so we are going to have live chat. Once again, Monday is our launch day. We are going to now carry this show live every day, Monday through Friday, on our YouTube channel. So what you want to do is go on over there. If you already know YouTube, you know what it's about, you know the culture, you know the platform, and you know there is chat. We will have live chat. You can come in and chat and get after it, and we will post. As I've been saying, the way you react and engage with the show normally does not change. We will still put up your X posts. We will still take your telephone calls. We will still take your emails. But we are going to introduce live chat. Well, I mean, YouTube does it anyway, but we're going to make use of it. How about that? We're going to introduce it to this show, but we are going to make use of that technology. And yes, it's dangerous. Yes, I'm about it. Hey, Rome. As it relates to Australia, the race that stops a nation and black caviar come to mind. Positive things. War jungle racing back in the day. Armando A. War jungle racing. I still have thoughts about that. You know I do. Mr. Tan Man. Check. Strike that. Mr. Tan Man. Did you say that the Tartan Army drank a plane dry? Frisco Mario wore BB Smalls in SF, being an all-time legend. Yeah, I don't know if it's true or not, but there was that all-time legend. Whether or not it was an urban myth or not, I do not know. But there was a story that

Thanks to Rod Brindamore. It seems like I'm pretty happy about that. It's because I'm pretty happy about that. That was awesome. Quick reminder, Friday is an ATP day, Ask the Pros. So it is time to Ask the Pros. You all get to ask me or anybody else on the crew a question. And it's brought to you by O'Reilly Auto Parts. Post your question at Jim Rome. Use the hashtag Ask the Pros on X. Listen later on. Everybody might answer your question. And always remember, think O'Reilly Auto Parts for all of your car care.

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3: 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But part of the story was, and they did not tell them, the cinder block weighs essentially what the Stanley Cup weighs. Not that they wouldn't be able to lift the Stanley Cup, but you don't lift the Stanley Cup. No, those guys don't even touch the Stanley Cup. They're so, they hold the cup with such reverence, and they're so superstitious, and it's just tradition. Nobody ever touches the cup until they win the cup, so you don't know what it's like to lift the cup until you win the cup. So they had them lifting those cinder blocks, and they did it year after year after year. And to Rod's point, great story if you win the cup. And if you don't win the cup, nobody ever hears the story. And it's just part of the regimen. I thought that was a great anecdote. Mikey's not buying it. Quote, sure. You'll hang out with Rod the Bod when he comes out to SoCal Gym. Signed, Robert Plant. Fair. Fair.
4: Hey, well, look, I know that it's fair.
3: Listen, one of the great regrets of my life, and regret gets you nowhere. Like, I'm trying to eliminate all the regrets in my life, because I do have regrets. But it gets you nothing. Regret gets you nothing. Certainly nothing positive. So ditch the regrets. But I'll always regret that, because it was on air. It's documented. Robert Plant came on this show. I interviewed him, and he invited me to hang out backstage with him because he had so many great stories.
4: Hey, well, look, I know that it's probably not going to happen, but you're more than welcome to come along and see what we do. It's great fun. And I can tell you some great stories off microphone, which will really make you laugh.
3: You know what's amazing about Robert Plant? Aside from his Robert Plant, I can almost guarantee that when we did that interview, he had no idea who I was. But they had something to promote, and me being me with the audience that I have and had, somebody said, hey, listen, this is one of the ones you're going to do. We've had a lot of success in putting musicians on this sports talk show. It's a different audience and demographic. It's a good idea. So I guarantee he didn't know me, but strangely, he knew me. Did you hear the way he started that answer? I know you probably won't do it.
4: Hey, well,
3: it's
4: look,
3: almost like he knew me.
4: I know that it's probably not going to happen, but you...
3: He was right. But I wish it would have happened, and it should have happened, and it would have happened had I done the right thing. Now, to that point, okay, first of all, incredibly enough, I know you'll find this very hard to believe, Robert Plant never came around ever again, nor did I ever get that opportunity ever again. I know, shocking, right? Which is why I regret it. If Rod Brindamore is in Cali and reaches out to me, or one of his people reach out to me and said, hey, Rod's in town, you want to have a pop? You want to have a cup of coffee? Hell yes! It's kind of like what Kobe used to do. And I've shared that story, but it's worth repeating. Kobe Bryant lived in Orange County. We live in Orange County. So I'm not saying that it was a frequent occurrence, but it would happen a couple times a year where I'd be, and it was out of season generally, always, but I'd be in my office midweek working, and then the text would pop in. And it was always the same.

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3: We are hungry. Damn, Mario. Mario, not only am I going to address you as Frisco Mario, I may actually address you in my normal speaking voice. Damn, dude. War infants reaching for Silk's bust when they are hungry? That might be your best line ever, Mario. Alvy, are those infants reaching for Silk's rack?
4: Rack him!
3: They do sound hungry. Imagine Silk's got like this blanket and this kid underneath this blanket. Feeding a baby in public and being all natural about it and not uncomfortable. I do not know if Silk carries around a breast pump with him for when it's time and then freezes it. Not freezes it, but stores it. I don't know. I'm sure he could. I don't know if any of the eighth graders, when they get thirsty or hungry. Hey, Rome. I'm currently working in an open kitchen at a watch party for the USA game. Busy as hell for me, but figured I'd fire off a pic of the rig. Zach in the 207, longtime JRYT subscriber. Let's go. All right, brah. I see you working.
5: Brah.
3: Appreciate you. I'd asked for the setup earlier. JB time. JBT time. My man Jim Acacella, legend. Dear Jim, did you just say treat ranch dressing like coquina?
6: Coquina.
3: They do think it's like coquina. She did. She said it was crack. Elsa said it was crack. Coquina, crack.
6: Coquina.
3: It's like riding the horse, man.
7: On my own, too. On my own,
3: too. It's like riding the horse. So TSA, as if they didn't have enough to worry about, now they have to look at the white powder and try and determine whether or not it's the coquina or the coquina. Other coquina, the ranch. A crayon plunderer, quote, "This is a coordinated effort to get the citizens of the works addicted to our crack-laced cuisine, e.g. ranch, return to their respective homelands and get their fellow countrymen addicted and improve USA's standing in the world health rankings. Sound the fat alarm." That's deep. That's a conspiracy theory I can get with. SA Sports Honk, Rome, war bums using seagull crap as ranch dressing. That's disgusting. Hashtag bum smack. You ever eat bird crap? I haven't, but I would imagine it's not good. Are y'all good? No, I mean, I think it's amazing that, like, yes, we all like ranch. And yes, there are certain things that we shouldn't eat or shouldn't eat that much of that are like crack, sugar, for instance. But one, ranch is not it.

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1: From LMCU Ballpark, it is a chance to turn over a new leaf for the West Michigan Whitecaps. They could not have finished their first half any better, but certainly the totality of half number one left a little something to be desired. Tonight, the records go back to 0-0, and at least for tonight, it's your first place, West Michigan Whitecaps. Everybody is first place here on night number one. We start the second half with game three of our five-game series, pitting the West Michigan Whitecaps against the Lansing Lugnuts. And with that, we say good evening. Happy Friday to you. Dan Hasty inside our Gordon Food Service broadcast booth. We'll hear from Nate Wangler in just a little bit. This is the Pella pregame show. Yesterday, the Whitecaps could not have done anything better if they tried. They were outstanding. It's part of a 16-0 win. Their most lopsided shutout in team history, tying the record that they set themselves last year with many of these same players. Just like last night, it was here in West Michigan, and it was against the Lansing Lugnuts. 16-0 now in back-to-back years, final scores for West Michigan against their arch rivals. They scored 14 runs in the first three innings as part of that win in front of 7,300 fans. Bryce Rayner, Garrett Pennington, Ricardo Hurtado, all with home runs. Caps were 8-for-17 with runners in scoring position. Today, Carlos Marcano gets the call. 0-1 with a 3.60 ERA. Marcano's been steady and solid for West Michigan throughout the course of this season, and they'll look to get more of the same from him here tonight. On the other side, Sam Dutton goes for the Lugnuts. 1-3, a 4.14 earned run average. This is Caps pregame. Coming up next on the other side of this timeout, we'll get a couple of conversations. I think we might be able to load this Pella Windows pregame show up with Ben's. Ben Jacobs will join us. We heard part of that conversation yesterday. We'll probably get to the end of that chat here as part of our pregame show festivities today. And we'll also talk to the West Michigan Whitecaps Director of Marketing, Ben Love, will join us on the other side of this timeout. It all helps us get ready for the Whitecaps and the Lugnuts as we continue along this series against the biggest rivalry in minor league baseball. Caps and Lugnuts coming up with starting lineups and first pitch as well, just around the corner on Whitecaps Radio.
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0: baseball. Ben Love, the director of marketing for the West Michigan Whitecaps, has been so much of a driving force behind so many of the really fun ideas, promos, events that have taken place here at LMCU Ballpark. We have had more fun over the last couple of years watching just the creativity and these guys, and really just playing in the sandbox over there inside the admin office and really kind of taking the ball and running with it. Now we get a chance to hear a little bit more about this because Ben Love joins us now. Ben, happy birthday, by the way.
1: Thank you. Thank you for having us today, and thank you for those kind words. I think that's the best part about Whitecaps baseball is it's not just about the baseball. It's about what could you see on any given day, and you never know what might happen.
0: So you weren't always in your role of director of marketing. You've been here for a handful of years. So if you can, tell the people a little bit about how you worked your way into that spot.
1: Yeah, so in 2019, I came back to West Michigan as our director or our manager of promotions, and I served as our manager of promotions for 4 or 5 seasons. And then before last season, I was elevated to our director of marketing and now oversee the whole group. So it's been fun as we've evolved as a business, got to evolve as a person. And, you know, as a kid that grew up in this ballpark, it's fun bringing that entertainment to that next generation.
0: One of the things that I love about your story is that we both have this connection to the Midwest League before we got here to West Michigan. Because now, did it start for you with the Great Lakes Loons as well?
1: Yeah, I started just like you at Dow Diamond as a production intern with the Great Lakes Loons for the summer of 2012 and helped out a little bit before.

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1: Having that one consistent point of contact has been fabulous and really helped both of us to get to know each other, which means that he is able to anticipate the needs of our district, the data that we'd like to see, and the practices we have in place to keep things running smoothly.
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2: As somebody presented him his first ever baseball card, or at that time, that new baseball card for the year, and that's a moment that's always stuck with me in the way that Michael Newell used to hold out the O in Ramon Santiago. We still commemorate about that now up in the booth. And then there's also a great memory. I had a birthday party here, probably second or third grade. It was one of the kind of the day like today where it rained in the day, a little bit lighter attendance. And as a birthday party, we kind of took over the third base side of chasing down every foul balls. And one great operations manager, Jim Jarecki, told me to stop running on the concourse, and I never forgot his name. And as we discuss now, I'd probably, you know, politely ask that same group of kids to stop running on the concourse for their safety. But it's just one of those great full circle moments where I remember Jim as a kid, and now growing up and him being one of my good friends and mentors in the baseball industry, and kind of getting to relive those moments. And now it's so fun that my friends bring their kids out for their first game, and I get to be the guy that surprises them with the baseball or an ice cream or a cotton candy, and just add to that special experience of somebody's first time coming to LMCU ballpark.
3: Just the idea of you telling somebody not to run around in the concourse, that could be very much in this ballpark in 10, 20 years' time. It's hard to believe that that's the place that I think most of us are collectively now. All right, so enough about that, because I do enjoy that. We could talk about that for at least another 15 minutes, but let's talk about what else is coming up here in West Michigan the rest of the season. Of course, we're coming into the second half, so we have another full lot of games the remainder of this season, and I want to start with the games against Lake County, which, first of all, Lake County-West Michigan is always a really fun matchup. It felt like Lake County had given the Whitecaps fits for years, and then they got the postseason series last year, the Eastern Division Championship. They swept Lake County. So now they come back. They get this six-game series in West Michigan. I cannot wait, because, first of all, we love bobbleheads, clearly. But Isaac Pacheco, somebody who was here for multiple seasons, who literally the whole story of his career feels so centralized in West Michigan, it just seemed fitting that we ended up doing a bobblehead for him, but it's a special bobblehead.
2: Yeah, June 30th, we're going to honor Isaac. He was crowned our home run king last year as he took the all-time career home runs leader, and we honored him on the field last year, and then we kind of commemorated that moment this year with the bobblehead. He also had a great moment walking off the bus as the team arrived from Cedar Rapids last year with the championship trophy. So we took the two moments, and we kind of combined them together in the great Isaac Pacheco home run king bobblehead. So, like most of our bobbleheads, we put a fun little twist on it, and he's decked out in his king crown. He's got his red cape, and he's holding up that home run king trophy that looks very much like the Midwest League championship trophy as well.
3: How much fun do you guys have putting those bobbleheads together? Because the concept for some of them are so unique. We've been able to show them off over here. I see the Max Clark one, for example. So much thought was put into that. I know that has to be one of the more fun parts of your job.
2: Yeah, I think the creative ideas behind it, when we get the ball rolling, they start to shoot out from every which direction. Mm-hmm. And I think Max Clark was a cool one with what we were able to do with the details. And you go back to the Jace Young one, that's still one of my favorites because it glows in the dark.
3: Just
2: pushing the limits of what's possible on a bobblehead. And then even getting into some of our more character fun ones, whether it was the Luchador one a couple weeks ago, which was a fun one, or seeing some of the different patriotic ones that we've done with Crash and Frankie. I think those all bring a fun vibe. And for us, coming up with them, I think is half, if not more of the fun. There's probably plenty of ideas that have yet to make it to the table. And there's some that get axed that are great ones as well.
3: Fun side note, that Jace Young bobblehead also serves as a really good nightlight. My daughter can attest to that. All right, so the rest of that series against Lake County.

0: What else is coming up at the ballpark?
1: Well, it's 4th of July weekend, right? And what's more American than baseball and fireworks and cold beer? So on July 1st, we'll kick it off with, it's a Silver Slugger Wednesday, but it's also $2 brats at the ballpark. I don't think there's a better deal in West Michigan than $2 brats. So come out on July 1st for that one. Then on Thursday, July 2nd, it's another Thrifty Thursday at the ballpark. So we'll have $3 hot dogs, $3 Pepsi products, $3 beers, and my personal favorite, the new $3 long drinks. Plus, it's Main Street Dueling Pianos will be out here on the 2nd. They're always a great time, so get to the ballpark early. You can dance and sing along.
0: Can we ask about the long drinks? Because I think that's sort of a new drink that not many people know as much about. Can you tell us about those?
1: Yeah, the Finnish long drink. It's a canned cocktail with a gin base. It's been pretty popular the last couple summers around pools, around the lakes, and we introduced it at the ballpark last year, and then this year we were able to offer it on Thursdays for $3. So on a nice warm Thursday night, I don't know if anything goes down much smoother than a cold long drink.
0: So Friday and Saturday, both those nights, 6:35, 7:05, the 3rd and the 4th, we'll do the Farm Bureau Insurance fireworks. Is the fireworks show on the 3rd and 4th any different than the other fireworks shows? Because that is the big one, right?
1: The 4th of July might be our biggest fireworks show in LMCU ballpark history. Our great fireworks team is working on a special show for the 4th. So I would say come out to the ballpark. It's gonna end with a bang.
0: Wednesday, July the 8th. That's another one that I wanted to talk about because we look at some of the highlights for the second half. Fort Wayne Tin Caps will be in town. And it's a night where we celebrate 30 years of affiliation with the Detroit Tigers. And who better to have in town than a couple of players who not only made their names as Detroit Tigers, but before that, made them as West Michigan Whitecaps. So there will be a couple of VIPs in attendance that night.
1: Yeah, Whitecaps former, or I guess current Whitecaps Hall of Famers, Fernando Rodney and Alex Avila. Sorry, I almost combined their names there. that would have been a great battering ram name. Will be joining us. They obviously are Whitecaps Hall of Famers. They went on to make their name with the Tigers. And as we celebrate 30 years as a Tigers affiliate, what better way to welcoming them back? We'll also have some special messages from some past players that have made that similar trek. And I think most of us here in West Michigan are familiar with that drive over Detroit, but it's very similar for the players and the player development, and we have 30 great years to celebrate on that night.
0: That's right, and a whole lot of championships during that time, so a huge shout out to the Detroit Tigers. On Saturday, July the 11th, there's a lot going on at the ballpark that day, so I just kind of want to leave this one to you because there's a bobblehead, but there's a whole lot more going along with that.
1: Saturday the 11th is an action-packed day at the bobblehead or at the ballpark. It's a Los Calaveras Day, West Michigan Day, so we'll celebrate the Latin influence on the game of baseball and all the heritage that goes into that. We'll have our special Las Calaveras jerseys on. But then also, we have a great player, a former player from Venezuela, Josue Briseño. We'll be commemorating him with his very own bobblehead on that day. So the first 1,000 fans will get a Calaveras edition of a Josue Briseño bobblehead. Tyler's Amazing Balancing Act will also be here that Saturday. So if you ever wanted to see somebody balance a ladder, a wheelbarrow, a beer, a shoe, or anything that you could imagine on their forehead or their face, come out to the ballpark that day. I think that's one that wows everybody at the ballpark that day. And then it's also a Saturday night, so we'll have Farm Bureau Insurance fireworks. Plus, it's our scout night, so we'll have a ton of Boy Scout scouts here that night, and they'll be invited over to sleep over after the game. So it's a big Saturday night on that day.
0: So again, that is July 11th. That's a Saturday night. And you can get tickets for any of these games online at whitecapsbaseball.com. But thinking about Tyler's amazing balancing act, one of the things I think we love about Tyler being here is the fact that when there's a game going on, usually that's all we have to look at. But when Tyler's here, there's always something going on in the stands. And frankly, it's kind of hard to pay attention because he is balancing anything and everything that people have on their person walking around the stands. Is there anything else that over the course of a full season that comes to you as like, you know what? I like that one. That one really stands out.
1: Well, one that we haven't had here at the ballpark in a while, but it's making a return at the end of July, is the Superstars.
0: They're coming.
1: The Superstars are coming back. So the famous Clammy Sosa and the Harry Canaries of the world are coming back. It's been quite a while since they've made an appearance here at LMCU Ballpark. So we're excited to have them at the end of July. And then the following day on August 1st, Michigan Snowbirds flocks to town. As we change our identity into the Michigan Snowbirds, and we honor all those that migrate south for the winter and then flock back for the beautiful baseball season here in West Michigan.
0: Okay, so let's talk about the snowbirds. When did this and how did this idea come about?
1: I think this idea has been brewing for the last couple of years, and we finally kind of put a pen to paper in the kind of late last season and into the off season. We weren't really sure which direction we were going to go with it, but as it turned out, it turned into a fun character that both encapsulates the bird, the actual bird that flies south and then comes back for the summer, but also those great Michiganders that fly south for the winter and then come back. And same thing as our players, right? They head down to Lakeland for the winter, and then they come back to the beautiful Midwest for those beautiful summer seasons. So I would say it's last fall. We got a ton of great things planned for it that night. We have some... I don't know the best way to describe the jerseys, but they are off the charts. If you are a fan of Hawaiian shirts or pink flamingo inner tubes, you'll be a fan of this jersey. Plus, we're going to do a ton of great food and beverage promotions that night that flop over. So things like Miami Vices will be available that night. And then in the next couple of weeks, we're getting ready to announce it, but I'll let a little sneak peek out here. We're going to be giving away a trip to Florida as well. So fans in the next couple of weeks will be able to enter a Michigan Snowbirds trip to Florida. They'll get they'll win a free trip thanks to our friends at Visit Central Florida down to the Central Florida area. We'll include in some hotel stays as well as some passes to some of the great amusement parks that they have down there.
0: I was just about to say how appropriately sponsored when it comes to Visit Central Florida to be on board for the Michigan Snowbirds night. Is there anything else that you've got your eye on in particular that you want to tell us about?
1: You know, we had a really good pitcher at the major league level make a rehab appearance here just the other week.
0: I heard that.
1: Tarek Skubal, and just conveniently later this August, we'll be giving away his bobblehead to the first 1,000 fans. So Tarek was a great Whitecap back in 2018. He's made a number of rehab appearances here over the last few years, and I think there's no better, more memorable one than the one a couple Sundays ago when this ballpark was full and he was great to our fans, and now fans can return and get his bobblehead in August.
0: When you see Tarek Skubal and you see the emotion that he pitches with, I always see him with his arms out at both of his sides, and that is exactly what this bobblehead looks like. And you think about a guy like Skubal, he didn't play a whole lot as a West Michigan Whitecap. He was a rostered player for the very end of his first pro season, but he's got some ties to this area, and he honestly does feel like he has a connection to this place.
1: Yeah, you know, you've heard him talk in other interviews of how he has friends here in West Michigan. I think every time he comes to town, he talks about how much he loves the Grand Rapids area or the West Michigan area. And even, you know, as we were doing different media interviews with him after his pitching appearance, you know, there are different people just, you know, shouting out their connections to him. And, you know, I think he has a great love for West Michigan and the state of Michigan. And I think every time he comes to the ballpark, you know, there's different experiences with MLB rehabs, and his is always one of the classiest and most enjoyable.
0: It certainly is, and we are lucky, and I think there's a moral of the story. You never know who's going to show up at LMCU Ballpark. 616-784-4131 is the number to call, 616-784-4131, or you can go online to whitecapsbaseball.com. The director of marketing for the West Michigan Whitecaps, Ben Love, thank you very much for hanging out. Thanks for telling us about this, because we've got to set the table, because as the team's record goes back to 0-0, we still have a whole lot on the docket when it comes to everything else that comes along with it. But the way that we've seen this season start, the thing that really blows me away, and we'll leave it at this, is the fact that going into last season and all the winning that we saw, this season, the Whitecaps have actually outdrawn where they were last season. It is kind of amazing.
1: West Michigan is a special place for, I think, all the minor league sports teams in here, and we have some of the best fans in
0: right.
1: baseball and all of sports, and they continue to support this team, this club, and I think it just shows the great community support and community involvement and how those things just all tie together, and we each help each other out.
0: It's going to be a fun second half here in West Michigan. Ben, thank you very much.
1: Thanks for having us. Go Caps.
0: That is Ben Love here on this edition of the Pella Windows pregame show. More to come on the other side of this timeout right here on Whitecaps Radio.
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5: 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Here are the voices of Whitecaps baseball, Dan Hasty and Nate Wengler.
0: Let's do this. Whitecaps and the Lansing Lugnuts. Hi, everybody, and welcome to another edition of West Michigan Whitecaps baseball. Just got a great rendition. The brass instrument edition had the horn out, courtesy of our friend Larry Woodward, as well as our friends at Centennial Securities. They provide investment direction with retirement planning, 401k rollovers, estate and college planning services, stocks and bonds at Centennial Securities. Now Nate Wengler is here. He's got a look at the starting lineups presented by Ruth's Chris Steakhouse.
8: I love the tuba. It's the greatest. Lansing 29-35 on the season. Jared Sprague-Lott leads it up. He's at third base. Carlos Pacheco second. He's in center. For Ollie Camarillo, who's a shortstop, he bats third. There's a look at the Caps' defensive alignment on the TV side here tonight. Rodney Green Jr., the DH. Nate Nankill is out in right field. He bats fifth. C.J. Pitaro is sixth. He's at first. Bottom three, Miles Naylor is in left. Franco is the catcher, and Gunnar Goldsmith is at second. Carlos Marcano, 0-1, 360. The ERA is going to look at some of his numbers on the TV side. On the other side for West Michigan, 24-40. Woody Hayden leads it off. He's the shortstop. Bryce Rayner second at DH. Garrett Pennington bats third and left for Ricardo Hurtado, who is cleanup, and he is catching. Rayner, Pennington, and Hurtado, all of them with two-run home runs last night. Jackson Strong is out and right. Samuel Hill is at third, rather Heel is at third. Bottom three, Juan Hernandez at second. Christian Santana at first. Caleb Spurr is in center field against Samuel Dutton, 1-3, 4-14. The ERA. And as always, that's brought to you by Ruth's Chris Steakhouse inside the Amway Grand Plaza in downtown Grand Rapids. 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
0: And with that, Carlos Marcano is ready for baseball on a Friday night in West Michigan. We hope you are. The first pitch is a fastball right down the middle, and we are underway at 6:48 p.m. First pitch temperature is 74 degrees. That comes to us thanks to our friends at Ridge Heating and Cooling. One ball, one strike. 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Jared Sprague Lott hit for the cycle last Saturday against Cedar Rapids. He's ahead in the count, two balls, one strike. Nate, it's one of our favorite days of the entire year because we just get a chance to see dogs all night. It is dog day at the ballpark.
8: It's one of the greatest, and we've had several of them already this year. I think it's great on so many fronts tonight, which, by the way, did Sprague Lott just let go of his bat there at the very end? Looks like he lost the handle on it. Nearly came all the way back. Either way, but it is dog night tonight. But again, as we talked about during the pregame show, you know, it's also the start of the second half. You know, and I thought yesterday was, as we talked about, a great way to put an exclamation point on a first half that was hard in so many respects for this Whitecaps team. But today, a chance to start anew, and it's the beautiful thing about minor league baseball that you get that second chance.
0: 2-2 pitch. This one's fouled away. Two balls, two strikes. Now the 2-2 pitch. Jared Sprague Lott off the bare hand of Marcano. Going to be a tough play. Haydeen takes care of the rest. Marcano with a bump set to Woody Haydeen for out number one.
8: Ooh, I get the human reaction in this spot if you're Marcano. You see the baseball coming your way. First thing you want to do is reach up and grab it, but not with the bare hand. This is not what I'm sure Tigers player development wants to see, but this is just a human thing. It's just coming your way. You want to grab it, but I guess in a way kind of helped out Woody at the same exact time. Kicked it right to him.
0: Well, that's one way to limit exit velocity. Cut and a miss by Carlos Pacheco. It's nothing and one.
8: An uncomfortable way, but yes, a way.
0: It's an old school way. Another swing and a miss. This is year number three in West Michigan for Carlos Marcano. And like many third-year players here with West Michigan, they have saved their best for year three. It's been a charm for him. 1-2 the count. You think about some other pitchers that have taken their lumps in multiple seasons as a member of the Whitecaps. Cater Montero comes to mind. 1-2. Got him swinging. How about some high heat from Carlos Marcano? And there's two down. Ham looks just fine. Two away in the first.
8: And he's getting outs in so many different ways, too. He's averaging a strikeout per inning, right? So he's getting more swing and miss just like that. That's a brilliant elevated fastball with two strikes. But he's also utilizing weak contact, too, and he's getting more of that. Just a .221 batting average against 16 walks in those 30 innings pitched. But it's a mix of that for Carlos Marcano. But more fastball control means better results, and we saw that on that last pitch.
0: He had that last one at 97 miles per hour as he misses down low to Ali Camarillo. One ball and no strikes to the Lugnut shortstop, who was 0-for-4 with a couple of strikeouts last night. Another good off-speed. That's got some real bite to it at 88 miles per hour. It's not a typical off-speed pitch. 1-1.
8: Really good slider running away again and playing it off the fastball control, but dots it up on the outside edge. It's a good pitch against righties.
0: Can I just say I love the high Sox look that Carlos Marcano has going tonight? It looks better when you're getting all these swings and misses. By the way, home plate umpires Nick Saxton, Tanya Millett's on the bases. The 1-2, Camarillo takes outside.
8: And I think Marcano has always gone with the high socks. Correct me if I'm wrong. I'm not really sure, but I don't know. Makes him feel lighter, I guess.
0: There's Tanya Millett. She actually waved up here to the booth before the first pitch tonight. Brownie points. 2-2, got him swinging. Perfect start for Marcano and the Caps. Bottom of the first coming up next. Lansing nothing. The Whitecaps coming up on Whitecaps Radio and TV.
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0: to the bottom of the first, Lansing nothing. The Whitecaps coming to bat. 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Online at BruceChris.com. He got on base five times last night. Woody Haydeen leads things off for West Michigan. As he takes strike one from Sam Dutton, the right-hander for the Lansing Lugnuts. Maybe soon to be the Las Vegas A's. As that one nips the outside edge. Have you seen the stadium plans for that one?
1: Yeah, kind of wild. And, I mean, just watching him play. I mean, we talked about Vegas the other day, and how it's a very unique place for baseball. And, yeah, kind of crazy to see.
0: 0-2, Haydeen takes over but low. I mean, just the concept for that ballpark looks wild.
1: Yeah, well, I mean, welcome to Vegas, right? I guess like win in Vegas type thing. Like you have to make a stadium that fits the community, and it certainly will.
0: It's its own show as Haydeen fights off one down the first base side. Pitaro picks it up to the bag for out number one. Let's take a look around the Lansing defense.
1: In the outfield, from left to right, Naylor, Pacheco, and Nankill is in right field. Sprague Lott, Manning third for Camarillo at short right side. Goldsmith second, Pitaro first. Franco back behind the plate. Again, Samuel Dutton on the mound, who did have seven scoreless against the Caps, but wants to get more swing and miss. Hasn't gotten nearly as much in that way in his last couple of starts. Got the chance to talk to Jesse Goldberg, Strassler, voice of the Lansing Lugnuts before this game today, and he was kind of giving me a scouting report, a breakdown, has a sinker ball that it's really good Dutton does, but just needs to miss more barrels.
0: Doesn't miss that one. Rayner plants it in the right field. Bryce Rayner with a one-out single. Another good swing. You can maybe even make the argument that he may have rolled that one over, but he hit it to the right spot. And we're starting to see the contact go up for Bryce Rayner.
1: And that's that two-seam fastball I was talking about from Dutton, just right over the middle of the plate. And, yeah, he's punishing mistakes, and you like to see that part of it. And I know we talk about timing all the time, and, yeah, he got one at the opposite field the other day, but shoots that one through the right side. Better and better every day for Bryce Rayner.
0: Don't look now. He's hitting north of 260. Garrett Pennington clubs one foul down the third base line. You were talking about that game in which he threw seven innings against the Whitecaps. Here's what makes his stat line fascinating. I can't remember the last time I saw a pitcher throw seven innings and only getting one strikeout. Mm-hmm. It's a very old-timey baseball stat line. You used to see pitchers throw seven, eight, nine innings and just essentially pitch to weak contact. Misses low to Pennington, even 1-1.
1: It's just so hard to do that in modern-day baseball now. I mean, you're walking a fine line if you're not getting at least near a strikeout per inning, and that's just kind of the way the game has moved, so that's why he wants to get more of that.
0: Pennington snaps his bat and floats one into shallow right center. Pacheco, look out, makes the catch. Pacheco had the condor arms out in full force, waving off his right fielder, Nate Nankill, and there's two gone.
1: Well, as emphatic as you can make it, as emphatic, as loud as you can possibly be in those situations, because that's that perfect in-between fly right there. So good job on Pacheco for being as loud as humanly possible to make sure there's no collision on that one with Nankill.
0: Runner at first, two away. The batter is Ricardo Hurtado. Has had some of his best swings this season against the Lansing Lugnuts, including another one yesterday. Home run number five, a two-run shot. Just shy of the manual scoreboard in left field. And batting average starting to perk up. The on-base percentage has always been solid. But now it's getting back closer to 400. Sends this one back our way. One ball, one strike. Well, coming up in the second inning, we're going to talk about a Whitecaps alum that made it up to Major League Baseball. Member of the 2021 West Michigan Whitecaps. Hurtado sends it back almost to the exact same spot. One ball and two strikes to count. Tigers are playing the White Sox tonight, three-game series in Detroit. Tarek Skubal getting the start today for the Tigers. So we'll keep you alert to what's going on in that one. Check swing. Did he go? No. I thought that one may have caught in the high part of the strike zone, but apparently not. For our home plate umpire, Nick Saxton. Two balls, two strikes to Hurtado. Remember yesterday, Steven Echeverria had a 33-pitch first inning. Shaping up much better for Dutton tonight. Inside corner, caught him looking, and that's the first. Hurtado goes down on strikes. We go to the second inning in West Michigan. No score on Whitecaps Radio and TV.
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0: 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Ready to help. Off to inning number two. No score, Lansing and West Michigan, renewing one of the great rivalries in all of minor league baseball this week in West Michigan. Back to work goes Carlos Marcano after both teams put up zeros in the first. 4, 5, and 6 for Lansing, beginning with Rodney Green Jr. He takes up high. So we were talking about a former Whitecap that is now headed to Major League Baseball. Green shoots that one foul. Congratulations to Trey Cruz, making it to the Major Leagues 5 years after his West Michigan Whitecaps debut. He had to grind it out, but he found his way to the promised land. Trey Cruz going to the big leagues. How tremendous is that? And it becomes actually a very historical moment in Major League Baseball. First to 2-1. High and away. Looked like Marcano missed his landing spot. 3 balls, 1 strike. Trey Cruz will become part of the 5th family in baseball history to have 3 generations make it to the show. High pop up, left side, long run for Sammy Hill, and he tracks it down for out number one. Oh, the wind might have helped keep that one in play. Sammy on top of it. Here's Trey Cruz, former Whitecap turned Detroit Tiger. And if memory serves now, I believe that means all but one of the 6 draft selections by the Detroit Tigers in that 2020 COVID-shortened draft have made it to the major leagues. Nate Nankill takes strike one.
1: And I think it's a sign of improvement in the front office and what they've done to really kind of step in and take over and kind of revitalize the means and the measures in which they develop a lot of the players in this system. We've seen that overhaul, but I think what's more impressive about it on the part of Trey Cruz is just the kind of pressure that comes with having two generations go to Major League Baseball before you. You know, your grandfather, your father, there's a set expectation that you will also follow in line with that. But it's not easy. And you talked about 27 years old, several years in minor league ball, but you finally did it.
0: Here's the 2-1, Nankill, a little bit outside. So there are now five families, and it will be official when he makes his major league debut. I didn't see if he was in the starting lineup for the Tigers tonight. First the 3-1. Nankill takes one that grazes the inside corner. And yes, Trey Cruz is hitting ninth, playing right field. So that becomes the fifth family with three generations of major leaguers. His dad, Jose Cruz Jr., was a really good outfielder in the 90s for the Blue Jays. That one nails the outside black with a called strike three. Ring him up. Down goes Nankill. Perfect pitch by Marcano. He is locked in tonight.
1: And that breaking ball is on a string. I mean, he is just painting that outside black. And you saw Nankill just kind of buckled by it. Thought he would try to sell the walk. Didn't get it.
0: C.J. Pitaro bats. Cut and a miss by Pitaro. There's strike one. Care to guess any of the other four families with three generations of major leaguers? Or do you already have it up in front of you on the screen? Can't say he doesn't do his homework. 0-2 on Pitaro.
1: Might know the answer to that one.
0: In fact, he can give us all four. Here's the 0-2. Pitaro fouls that one off of himself. All right, so since Nate already knows.
1: That's how I ruined the fun.
0: The Cruzalinians joins the Bells, which was Gus, Buddy Bell, who once managed the Detroit Tigers, and then David Bell. That's one. First the 0-2. Up high. The Boones, Ray Boone, Bob, and then you had Brett and Aaron make it up, the brothers, along with the father and the grandfather. Then there's two more. Pitaro slices it foul, keeps it 1-2. The Colemans, you've got Joe Coleman Sr. and Joe Jr. And then Casey Coleman. And then finally, the Hairston, Sam Hairston, Jerry Hairston, Jerry Hairston Jr., and Scott Hairston all made it to the show. I always remember Jose Cruz Jr. when I was young playing for Toronto. He wore the coolest sunglasses. It's like the epitome of cool. And then Trey showed up in West Michigan with very similar shades. 1-2, Pitaro. Got him swinging. Marcano is perfect through two. Let's go to the bottom of the second. No score on Whitecaps Radio and TV.
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0: Second inning, no score. West Michigan and Lansing. Dan Hasty, Nate Wangler, and Zeke the Wonder Dog is back in West Michigan. Just took a very circuitous route to try to catch a frisbee just a moment ago. I think he actually kind of surrounded Cole Roberts, the Whitecaps' first base coach.
10: Ooh. Nearly got it.
0: And Ooh. Around you go. Hey. Don't be a part of the infield practice, Zeke. One ball, one strike on Jackson Strong. Great to have Zeke back at the ballpark.
10: You know, they're doing ground balls, warming up during in-between innings. So, you know, there's a lot of things going on all at the same time.
0: I wasn't here when it happened, but a handful of years ago, there was a traveling promotion of a monkey riding a goat that ran around the field. This one misses inside, 3-1 on Strong. And if memory serves, there was a time where one kind of spooked Nick Castellanos over at third base. Kind of made him jump back. Crowd got a kick out of it. Strong hammers this one to center field, but the ballpark will hold it. Pacheco just in front of the warning track for out number one.
10: Well, and it just goes to show you that when they're playing, I mean, they're all tunnel vision, right? They're all focused on what's going on in front of them, whereas, you know, we got stuff moving around them. But, yeah, sometimes we've had people in the Dizzy Bat Race that have taken a wrong angle or something, or, you know, it's they can sneak up on you if you're not expecting them.
0: Sammy Heal, the batter. Waves and misses from Dutton. It's nothing in one. Caps clad in their home whites tonight. Meanwhile, Lansing going with their black road unis. Heal to first base. It's picked. Pitaro to Dutton. Gets the ground ball and gets out number two. And when Sam Dutton is right, he's going to be generating a lot of swings just like that.
10: And it's not a bad thing, per se. You know, I know I talked about it earlier. He wants to get more strikeouts, but it's not a bad thing at all that you're getting ground balls like that. And that's that what that two-seamer is effective for. He doesn't really run it up there all that high, but if he can work it to the quadrants, especially after a night like last night for Lansing, if he can just eat up innings, that's the most important thing tonight.
0: Two away for Juan Hernandez, who takes inside. Coming up in the top half of the third inning, it's our pleasure. We'll be joined by Sandy Selby, Senior Manager, Nutrition Outreach, a registered dietitian for the United Dairy Industry of Michigan. Wave and a miss. One ball and one strike. First 1,000 received a cow print cereal bowl when they entered through the gates. Here's the funny thing about cereal bowls. It feels like those are one of the few things that people just hang on to forever.
10: I mean, you never have to get rid of it. I mean, there's no point of getting rid of it, you know, and it always comes in handy, too, whether that be a late-night snack cereal or first-thing-in-the-morning cereal. It's always there for you whenever you need it.
0: Here's the 1-2, Hernandez with a high pop-up shallow center field. The shortstop, Camarillo, look out off his backhanded glove. Think he thought the center fielder Pacheco might call him off. He never did. And the Caps get a two-out base runner.
10: And I'm a little amazed that Pacheco did not call him off, because he could have gotten there in plenty of time. And this is, I mean, you always go to the player that's coming in. So much easier to see it. And that's the result, especially after four errors last night for Lansing. They're just not doing themselves any favors in this series, kind of putting themselves in tough spots.
0: That'll go as an error on the shortstop, Ali Camarillo, and it brings up Christian Santana, who takes strike one. Santana's been stuck on two home runs for over 2 months. His last home run came against Lansing. It was a grand slam. But it has been a dry spell for Christian Santana, to say the least. Coming off of a season last year in which he had 15 home runs. But his last home run came exactly 2 months ago today. As he loops this one first base side, will there be room for Pitaro? Oh, and it pops out of his glove. much tougher play over on the first base side. Had to go into his dugout to try and fish it out. But it gives Santana another chance here in the second.
10: And he had a perfect beat on it, too. It just in and out of his glove, just didn't squeeze it in time. And you saw that kind of uncomfortable smile on the face of Sam Dutton. You know, he's a couple of different opportunities to get out of the inning. You're letting the cap stick around. It just, especially after yesterday, not something you want. You want to get out of innings quickly, let your offense get back up there and take some swings.
0: Yeah, this might feel like a, so far, four up, four down inning for Sam Dutton. He's going to have to get five with Santana. But he's got him in a 1-2 count. That was one of the things that I think contributed to the way yesterday's game went. You know, it doesn't really stand out all that much in a box score, although there were four errors committed by Lansing, but it was kind of a microcosm. They just didn't really have anything working. Down goes Santana, and the Caps are quieted in the second. A strikeout of Christian Santana. Now we go to the third inning. No score on Whitecaps Radio and TV.
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0: friends at Milk Means More. 13 essential nutrients in low-fat chocolate milk make an ideal drink for a great workout. As this first pitch to Miles Naylor is slammed up the middle into center field for a leadoff single. And on one pitch, Lansing gets a leadoff base runner. Chocolate milk, the unofficial recovery drink of athletes everywhere. Sandy Selby knows a thing or two about that. She joins us here in our Gordon Food Service broadcast booth. It is awesome to see you. Welcome back, Sandy. And I'll tell you what, you certainly have picked the right time to come out and see this group because the Caps are probably playing their best baseball of the year.
1: Yeah, this is awesome. Super fun day.
0: Here's Carlos Franco. He takes just a little bit outside. All right, so tonight it is a dog day at the ballpark. You guys got the cereal bowls out.
1: Yes.
0: I've not had a chance to see the cereal bowls yet. I'm really excited to see one because I know that those were hot commodities on the way in tonight. First, we'll get the 1-0. Runner goes outside from his knees. Hurtado to second base. Not in time. It's popped out of the glove of the second baseman, Juan Hernandez. Miles Naylor picks up his first stolen base of the season. Well, milk is the ultimate farm-to-table product. That much everybody can agree on. And especially in a day and age where everybody wants to know where their food comes from, this one's popped up. Is there going to be room here? Santana by the dugout, and he snares it. Had just enough room for out number one. Carlos Franco is down. It brings up Gunnar Gouldsmith. What should people know about how milk gets from the farm to their table?
1: Yeah, so we're really lucky here in Michigan that we have about 850 dairy farm families, and we have enough to supply basically the whole state.
0: And I'd imagine not every state can say that.
1: No, absolutely not. No. So the majority of the milk actually stays within the state, so it is a local product, which is really amazing. And it only takes about 48 hours from the farm to your grocery store to get that milk there. And you can feel confident that you're supporting a local farmer. All milk has a five-digit code on the bottle, and if it starts with the number 26, it was produced in the state.
0: Nice. That is good to know, and I didn't realize how fast it got to the store.
1: Yes, it's a quick process. We want to make sure we get the freshest product that we can to our customers.
0: Well, you're certainly doing that. 0-2 on Gunnar Gouldsmith. Sandy Selby joins us at the United Dairy Industry of Michigan. Dairy also can be a source of protein. First, the 0-2. Gouldsmith takes up high. And, of course, protein is all the rage nowadays, and for good reason. So how do dairy foods help people get there with protein?
1: Yeah, you see protein everywhere. They're kind of adding it to a lot of different things. Protein is natural in milk and dairy products, right? So that high-quality protein, there's about 8 grams in every cup of milk, and it's a really economical choice as well, right?
0: That's true.
1: It's about 25 cents for a glass of milk. So as, you know, grocery prices are rising a little bit, you can get an affordable option to increase your protein in your diet.
0: I did not realize that June is also known as National Dairy Month. As Gouldsmith rolls over this one foul down the first baseline, still keep it a two-ball, two-strike count. Why is it important to recognize all those people? And I know that you mentioned just simply having enough to supply the whole state, mm-hmm. but that is a 24/7 job.
1: You got it. Yes, our farmers are working around the clock, truly. Dairy cows don't get to take a day off. They have to be milked 2 to 3 times a day, every day. Whether it's raining, snowing, if it's Christmas, our dairy farmers are out there taking the best care that they possibly can of their cows to get you a quality product.
0: Gunnar Gouldsmith shoots this one in a right. That's an RBI single. Gunnar Gouldsmith delivers the first run of the ball game, and it's 1-0 Lansing in inning number 3. It's their first lead of the series since it was 1-0 back on Tuesday. 21st RBI of the season for Gunnar Gouldsmith. This is a Lansing team that had scored only one run through the first 2 games of this series. And they were lighting up the scoreboard last week against Cedar Rapids. Runner goes, fouled away. Nothing and one. Lansing had a game last Saturday that they played against the Cedar Rapids Colonels with a final score of Cedar Rapids 23, Lansing 15.
1: Whoa. That is a high scoring game for sure.
0: Lansing scored 9 runs in an 8th inning and lost by 8.
1: Oh my gosh, that's incredible.
0: You're not going to find that often. Delay steal. Hurtado throws to second and it's in the center field. Caught the Whitecaps napping and it's a stolen base. Number 7 on the year for Gunnar Goldsmith. The batter is Jared Sprague-Lott, who in that game, that 23-15 final, he actually hit for the cycle in that game. Okay, so I have a question. It's a little offbeat, but I've been dying to ask, and I think you're the right person to ask this to. I have this big debate at home with the missus, and it's about how long after the date on the milk carton or the milk jug, how much longer can you drink it? I feel like you might be an expert in this field. what can I do?
1: That's a great question. So it is the sell-by date on the container, right? So it is typically good for a little while, a couple days after that. My best recommendation is it's convenient to store that milk jug in your door, but you actually want it to be at the coldest part of your refrigerator for it to stay as fresh as you can longest. So if you can store it in the back of your fridge, you're probably going to get a little bit more life out of it.
0: Liner into right, another base hit. Goldsmith comes around. He scores a couple of singles, a couple of stolen bases, and a pair of RBI singles. 2-0 Lansing in the third. Playing two balls that looked remarkably similar off the bat. The sequencing almost like a carbon copy. 11th RBI of the year for Jared Sprague-Lott. We'll obviously have to keep an eye on him. All right, Sandy, so is there anything else that people should know about the efforts of dairy farmers, the work you guys do, or how they can help support it?
1: Yeah, so 97% of Michigan's dairy farms are family-owned and operated. So thinking about that local connection, you know, we're supporting our local farms and our local farm families. If you'd like to learn more about Milk Means More and about who we are and what we do, visit milkmeansmore.org.
0: I love how it is said to be the unofficial recovery drink of
1: yes.
0: athletes everywhere. I will tell you, I've seen it in the locker room
1: yes.
0: many, many times.
1: Yes.
0: The guys, they certainly live and breathe that. Sandy Selby, thank you very much
1: thank
0: for joining
1: you.
0: Us.
1: Thank you. Thanks for having me.
0: That is Sandy Selby. Again, Milk Means More, our game sponsor tonight. Cereal bowls for the first 1,000 here on this dog day in West Michigan. Outside to Carlos Pacheco, one ball and no strikes. Couple of runs in here for Lansing as they have found a way to get their first multi-run lead in a game against West Michigan. So Marcano, all of a sudden having to deal with a little bit of harder contact. He's also having a hard time controlling this Lansing run game. As he gets even to Pacheco, one ball and one strike. Runner goes again. Hurtado getting tested again. There's the throw, and they got him this time. Third time's the charm for Ricardo Hurtado. Two down. That was a really good pitch for Hurtado, and an even better tag by Juan Hernandez, the second baseman. Let's see if Marcano can take advantage of that. Little cue shot foul makes it two balls and two strikes to Pacheco, who struck out his first time up. This has been a Lansing offense that has been dynamite at the plate, especially the last couple of weeks. 2-2 here is a breaking ball to ring him up, and that's the end of inning number 3. Two for the Lugnuts. Let's go to the bottom of the third. 2-0 Lansing on Whitecaps Radio and TV.
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3: And the Midwest League, because the Eastern Division first half championship was up for grabs. Three teams battling, two of whom against each other. And it was the team that was not part of that head-to-head doubleheader equation. And they were able to sneak out the division. They kind of snuck through the side door so Lumberg didn't see them. Nothing and one on Woody Hayden. Congratulations to the Dayton Dragons. You know, it's kind of amazing that we're sitting here in 2026. They came in the year 2000. They're one of the few teams that do not have a Midwest League title. Hayden yanks it foul, and it's 1-2.
4: And I think what was most frustrating, and we heard a lot, you know, Tom Nichols, their broadcaster, has been there for forever, talk about, you know, they've had good teams. They've made it into the playoffs. They've beaten the Caps before. They've been in positions. It's just a matter of they just haven't been able to finish it off for one reason or another.
3: Oof, little outside. Woody Hayden lives to see another pitch. He is awfully lucky, and the Lugnuts dugout's going to let Nick Saxton, the home plate umpire, know what they think. Two balls, two strikes on Woody. As he punches this one in the left, it's playable. Miles Naylor, two away. But good for Dayton. We certainly saw them make an impression here in West Michigan when they came here the first time and swept West Michigan. Last time, the Whitecaps actually won 4 out of 6 games against the Dragons. And for a moment, Nate, it sort of looked like that might be the reason that Dayton would not make the postseason, at least out of the first half. Bryce Rayner, too far on a check swing, strike one.
4: And isn't it wild to think? I mean, they needed one game to get in, but it just highlights the importance of every single game in a half-by-half format like this. I mean, it very well could have been the Tarek Skubal rehab that set them off track. But, no, a gutsy team, a talented team. You know, 1-9, you feel like they can drive the baseball. And, obviously, Alfredo Duno, the most, I think, physically impressive prospect I've ever seen, but someone who has a bright, bright future with how he drives the baseball and how he receives, too.
3: Rayner cues it back to the mound. Dutton for out number 3. The Caps go in order in the third. We're off to the fourth inning. 2-0 Lansing in front. When we come back for the fourth inning, Nate's going to show you what happened in Midland, Michigan. The Great Lakes Loons and the Lake County Captains did a whole lot of work to essentially cancel each other out. Also, looks like we're going to get some defensive changes for the Whitecaps. In the meantime, I'll handle that. Nate will handle the scores.
5: It's the Out of Town Scoreboard. A look at all the scores from Detroit Tiger affiliates and Major League Baseball. Here's Nate Wengler.
4: Give you guys a look at some of those changes on the way back. End of the fourth inning, Lakeland in front 7-1 over Dunedin, low-A affiliate of the Blue Jays. Today, pair of runs in the bottom of the fourth, 2 in each the second, third, and fourth for the Flying Tigers in that game. So they lead that one right now. A couple of standout performers, Zach McDonald in this one today for Lakeland. 1-for-2, run scored, pair of RBIs in that one. His 13th home run of the season already for low A Lakeland. A 2-run shot in that game to help the Flying Tigers.

0: Tigers get out to that 7-1 lead. Elsewhere around the Midwest League, as Dan talked about, we'll take a look back at what happened yesterday and the one shining moment that helped Dayton get to the postseason. But South Bend and Fort Wayne, the Cubs, they're already on their way to the playoffs. They're in the West. 5-0 right now lead for Fort Wayne midway through the second in that game in Indiana. Lake County and Great Lakes, 2-1 lead for the Loons. Top of the second, Wisconsin and Quad Cities under a delayed start right now due to rain. Beloit and Cedar Rapids, Dayton and Peoria coming up a little bit later on. An 8:05 start tonight for Dayton and Peoria in their ballgame. We'll take a look at AA. We'll take a look at AAA in the upcoming innings. But for now, we go to the fourth. Caps trailing 2-0 here on the Whitecaps Baseball Network. Rodney Green Jr. leads it off in this Friday night ball game, which has turned out to be a very comfortable night for baseball. Lights are on here at the stadium. Rodney Green Jr., 0-for-1 tonight, starts it off against Marcano. Gave up two in that last half. This one bends in a little bit high and tight. One ball and no strikes.
1: All right, so before you get to the Midwest League and what happened last night between Lake County and the Great Lakes Loons, little housekeeping for you. Got a couple of defensive changes for the West Michigan Whitecaps.
0: This one's driven into right center. Long way to go, and it's past the outstretched arm of Caleb Spurr. Around first into second goes Rodney Green Jr. Spurr was slow to get back to his feet, but now back to his feet, and he looks good to go. But a double here to lead off the inning for Rodney Green Jr.
1: It's a really good effort by Caleb Spurr. Every inch of the outfield that he covers, and Ollie Camarillo found the sliver of open space out in right center field. Here are the changes. So it looks like Juan Hernandez has been pulled from the ball game. Didn't see anything in terms of a potential injury, but doesn't take a whole lot, especially when you're as cautious as the Tigers are with those types of situations. So Juan Hernandez is out, and Sammy Heal has moved from third base over to second base. So he's now at second base, and taking Hernandez's spot is now playing third base.
0: Up the middle, there's Marcano. He's going to try and get in the chase down. He got it to second in time. Looked Rodney Green Jr. back to second. And I believe Tanya Millett called him out.
1: She did.
0: So Rodney Green Jr., I guess, protesting at second base. Here's another look at it. Correction, Ollie Camarillo at second base.
1: Well, you know, if you don't leave second base, they technically can't call you out.
0: It's true. I'm not going anywhere. In there for strike here against Nate Mankill.
1: All right, so now playing third base for the Whitecaps, you get a look on the TV side. There's Clayton Campbell, who checks in. What a versatile and helpful piece in a situation like this. A catcher, a corner infielder, and a corner outfielder.
0: What's nice about adding back some of the players coming back off of injury, it allows Clayton Campbell to be versatile in that way. So over at third base, as you just heard, and Sammy Heal at second. This one's driven up the middle over the head of Heal. Into center, Nate Mankill keeps the line moving. Moves Rodney Green Jr. over to second. Now pair on Lansing Lugnuts here and C.J. Pitaro. We'll take a look at the remainder of those Tigers minor league scores. Again, still have Erie and Toledo to get to, but Dan wanted to talk about yesterday in the Midwest League, the Dayton Dragons, again, punching their ticket to the postseason, and it all came down to what happened in Midland, Michigan, between the Loons and the Captains in their doubleheader yesterday. Pitaro takes high and away, one ball and no strikes. There was a game between the two that was canceled earlier in the season, so Lake County was the home team in the second game. And in the bottom of the seventh of that doubleheader, it was a walk-off home run to win it for the Lake County Captains. But not just the Captains, as this one's driven into right field. It'll be pulled in there by Jackson Strong. Will hold the runners at their respective bases. So two away. But didn't just win it for the Captains. walked it off on the road at Midland, not their home ballpark, and it sent the Dayton Dragons to the postseason, helped them clinch that playoff spot. And I don't think I've ever seen in my time watching baseball, maybe you have, a walk-off in an opposing team's ballpark before.
1: So to put that in perspective, you mentioned that it helped Dayton make the playoffs, but I get a kick out of who it knocked out. That home run eliminated the Great Lakes Loons.
0: Yes.
1: So they were eliminated from postseason contention in their own ballpark on a walk-off home run. Been watching baseball a long time. Never seen that.
0: I've never seen it before. And I think what else was interesting is that, you know, obviously with the way that, you know, the TV side goes, you'll oftentimes get the home broadcast or whatever location that you're in. So it was an interesting mix-up or mix and match yesterday for that walk-off. But an outstanding opportunity for Dayton. And, you know, I remember Brian Pena, former manager for the West Michigan Whitecaps, last year talking about, after we had all the success we did against the Dragons, just wait for the next group of players that were going to come and arrive in Dayton this year, and he did what they needed to do. It's Miles Naylor takes down low, ball four, and Marcano will walk the bases loaded.
1: And you know, for how sharp Marcano was in his first two innings today, sometimes you can get comfortable in a situation like that. You can find a little bit of too much stability, and all of a sudden you start to miss your spots a little bit. And I give Lansing credit because they forced the issue by stealing a couple of bases in the third.
0: Franco takes outside, 1-0. To your point, Marcano was cruising through the first two innings, four strikeouts in that stretch. Just kind of took a step back in that third. Couple of RBI singles to put Lansing in front, 2-0. Two away, bases loaded. Misses low and away, 2-0. Stepping in a few steps here, Sammy Heal talking to Marcano. Maybe just trying to get him to lock in on the hitter in Franco. And he gets him to pop up. Right side of the infield, it's Heal. And the perfect person in the perfect spot gives Marcano a pep talk and then puts the inning away. Keeps it just a 2-0 lead for the Lansing Lugnuts to the bottom of the fourth, Whitecaps Baseball Network.
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3: 7:05 start time, and then 2 o'clock on Sunday before the Caps head back on the road to take on the Dayton Dragons. Teal shoots it into left field. And after a cold stretch for Sammy Heal, the contact numbers have continued to go north. Starts off an inning with a base hit. They'll bring in Clayton Campbell here in place of Juan Hernandez. Here with no one away, a.k.a. Soup for Clayton Campbell. And a high fly in left center. Staring it down, Pacheco quickly one away here for Christian Santana. Well, one of the things that we really enjoy from our vantage point here at the ballpark and our broadcast position, it is very nice here in West Michigan. Not all the time do you get an opportunity to look right down where home plate is. Sometimes you're off on an angle, sometimes you're elsewhere in the stadium, but we're right behind where home plate is. Some skips low and away to Christian Santana, one ball and no strikes, and we get to see not only everything that happens on the field and everything else around the stadium, but sometimes we are amazed by the different types of apparel and jerseys and names that we see here at the stadium. I know we've talked about that previously, but there was one particular shirt that stood out to me today, and it's a player that, obviously, both Dan and I hold very dear to our hearts here in West Michigan, but an Austin Murr jersey floating around down there. And in terms of a leader, an emotional leader, a clubhouse guy, whatever you wanted to call him, Austin Murr left his legacy here in West Michigan. Ground ball to shortstop. Camarillo on the second. One on the first. That's two. 6-4-3. Goes the double play. And the Caps are out of it here in the bottom of the fifth. Still 2-0 Lansing. We'll be right back. Whitecaps Baseball Network.
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